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It's TRFM with Kat Sire and Gabriella as part of the East Gippsland Winter Festival. Boots and Beers is on at the Buck and Caves Hotel this Friday night, one of the very first events. It's free to go along, but I tell you what, you'd want to organise your mates kind of now, wouldn't you? Rather than leave it to the last minute on Friday. DJ Yeehaw will be there, the bar's open. They're actually doing some events, literally speaking, under the stars. And I have looked at the forecast for Friday. I think we're going to be okay. It's going to get warm throughout the day. Maybe a little bit of cloud in the evening. Starts at 8 o'clock through till 8. Free entry, good time provided. And guess what? 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In minutes, Pink Pantherous. This right now, Beyonce, Crazy in Love.

0: 99.5 Tiara Ben, Pink Panther is featuring Zara Larsson and Stateside. You know, when you were a kid, you would muck around on the monkey bars, you'd find yourself in all kinds of positions and you'd scream, "Mum, Mum, Dad, Dad, come look at me." Well, some people don't scream that anymore. They've become very, very talented at their athletics for the Victorian Pole Championships. And they're about to find out this weekend just how good they are. The championships are on down the road in Warragul. Some amazingly talented people with incredible muscle control to be able to hang upside down and do routines on the poles as well. If you want the details, there is a link from our website, trfm.com.au.
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16: 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Other common security traps include popular names like Daniel, sports like football, or fictional characters such as Superman. Cybersecurity experts warn that hackers use these exact breached lists to target other accounts, advising users to switch to unique, random combinations generated by a password manager instead. 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
0: Cloudy today, a very high chance of showers near the prom, medium chance elsewhere. 19 for the Valley, Sale 20, or Boston Lakes Entrance 21, Bairnsdale 22 degrees. 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

0: 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It's TRFM with TLC and Waterfalls. Andy not well today. From all of us here at TRFM, much love. We hope you get back to work very, very soon. Got a horrible earache at the moment. Oh. You know when you talk about any kind of pain in and around your head, whether it's a toothache, a headache, earache, those are the ones. You could have far worse injuries, but when they're in your head, ouch. 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
20: I'm Daniel Brewer with your local news and sport. Young adults across Gippsland who are delaying moving out of home are far from alone, with new research showing the trend is becoming increasingly common. Chief Executive Nicola Quayle says many are considering lifestyle over everything else.
21: Whilst there is ongoing financial strain, a third are still trying to protect those small pleasures and experiences around keeping travel and holidays as part of their maintaining quality of life.
20: Victoria will become the first state in Australia to enforce classroom screen time limits for primary school students. In sport, the next generation of football stars will take centre stage over the next month when they compete in the Marsh AFL National Championships. Gippsland Power is well represented with Oscar Henwood, Xavier Ladbrook and Cody Templeton, while in the girls, Mia Smith-Clark, Lily Milner and Olivia Holmes have been named. That's the latest local news and sport.
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0: Your 4-day forecast for Gippsland and the valley, a cloudy day today. Very high chance of showers near the prom, but just medium chance elsewhere. Into tomorrow, partly cloudy, 9 degrees overnight, a top of 20. Showers on Thursday at 19, maybe a shower or two by Friday, and 16 degrees. Heading for a top of 19 in the valley today, Sale 20, or Boston Lakes Entrance 21, Bairnsdale 22 degrees. Currently, it's 15 degrees.
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99.9, 99.5 TRFM, music that makes you feel good for a Tuesday morning. Bruno Mars, Just the Way You Are. You didn't win, I didn't win. Lotto, that is, over the weekend. So I'm not here to tell you that I bought myself a beautiful $6 million mansion. However, you have a really good chance to win in the Bruthen Football Netball Club Major Raffle, a fantastic car up for grabs worth nearly $50,000. 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Couple of weeks still to go, but when they draw it, imagine that winning feeling. You announcing to the family, guess what? Brand new car, all ours. Sam Fender coming up, Rain Me In. This right now, Oscar Med K and Khalid, Nobody Make Me Feel. Nobody else to make me feel like...

0: 99.5 TRFM. Sam Fender and Olivia Dean. That is Rein Me In. I've told you before, I would be there this weekend if not for two facts. One, I'm actually working, helping out with the football broadcast that we've got going on this weekend for the Gippsland League. And number two, the fact that Miss 10 in our house has been invited to another 10-year-old, well, soon to be 10-year-old's, birthday party. Means I can't go to see Toy Story. I have to find another time to go and see it. I love the movie franchise. The Sailor Ambulance Auxiliary are running a very special movie on Sunday afternoon at the Sail Cinema. If you want to be a part of it, you've got to get your tickets quickly. They will sell out. 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
17: Cloudy today. A very high chance of showers near the prom, but medium chance elsewhere. Should be warm tonight too. Up to 19 in the valley. Sale 20. All Boston Lakes entrance 21. Bairnsdale 22 degrees. Coming up, the Kid Leroy. Here's Faith Hill. 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

0: 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Moarts, one of our local theatre groups and a fantastic group at that, have got their next latest production on from this weekend. It's called Chalkface and it's going to take you back with a whole lot of comedy to your school days in a fictional primary school. 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I don't think that'd go down too well. 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
16: I'm Daniel Brewer with your local news and sport. Victorian allied health professionals have gone on strike today, including many workers across Gippsland. Andrew Hewitt, Executive Officer for Victorian Allied Health Professionals Association, says the dispute has dragged on.
17: Yeah, we've been bargaining for over 9 months now, and it's dragged on, and we've only finally got an offer in the last week or so once we announced that we were taking industrial action and escalating to stop work. So it's disappointing that it took so long.
16: Candidate nominations have officially opened for the upcoming Latrobe City Council Morwell River Ward by-election. More details are on our website. In sport, football, Victoria Latrobe Valley men's competition results. Morwell Pegasus defeated Maui United. Traralgon City defeated East Gippsland United. Monash SC lost to Sale United. Falcons 2000 went down to Traralgon Olympians. And Churchill United defeated Newborough Yallourn United. That's the latest local news and sport.
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21: TRFM weather. Your four-day forecast for Gippsland and the Valley is cloudy today with no warnings from the bomb. High chance of showers out west near the prom. Medium chance through the middle of Gippsland, near zero chance in the east. Winds northerly to around 25 k's an hour and overnight temperatures falling to between 7 and 12. Tomorrow's going to be partly cloudy with a slight chance of rain with some morning fog. Top of 20. Thursday, cloudy, high chance of rain and a top of 19 degrees. And then Friday, partly cloudy, high chance of showers. Winds to 30 k's and a top of 16. Right now, it's 15 degrees.
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Petrol Girl and those buses and trains on your Tuesday. A very good afternoon to you. It is Robbie Goodwin with you once again, getting you through your work day with music that makes you feel good. I hope you're doing well. We got Adele's Rolling in the Deep coming soon, some Killing Heidi with Mascara, Benny Benassi soon to give us some Satisfaction. And right now we have the lady that won last year's Tony for Best Leading Actress in a Musical and the team behind her. It's Pussycat Dolls with

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0: Mascara Killing Heidi, good Aussie stuff on 99.9, 99.5, Gippsland Zone at TRFM. Coming up after the weather, we have Double B's starting with Benny Benassi.
1: Push me and then just touch me till I can get my satisfaction.
0: Yeah, satisfaction, everyone's favourite Tui's ad. Although I was a bit wrong just before. I said there are double Bs coming up. Really, I mean triple Bs because, yes, Benny Benassi, two Bs. But that's going to be followed by Bon Jovi. It's My Life, the first big single for Bon Jovi. Their biggest single this millennium, but not their last number one, it would turn out. They had some smash hits this year. Pardon me. Since the year 2000. However, It's My Life in 2000 was just proving that Bon Jovi hadn't lost it as they moved into the new millennium. And it's coming up soon on Gippsland Zone.
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0: All right, so the rain looks kind of sporadic across Gippsland today. According to the bomb, we've got a high chance of showers out west, close to the prom. Medium chance as you hit the middle of Gippsland, and then near zero chance out in the east. So make of that what you will. Winds northerly to 25 kilometres an hour through the whole region, and overnight temperatures falling to between 7 and 12 before tomorrow is similarly warm around the 20 mark, and a little bit of rain through the regions too. No warnings from the bomb, which is nice. Bon Jovi coming soon, the old school lunch. Now let's get dancing with Benny Benassi.
1: Push me and then just touch me till I can get my satisfaction. Satisfaction. Satisfaction.

Bon Jovi, It's My Life on TRFM's Old School Lunch. Robbie Goodwin with you and plenty more to come before we get to the news with Dan Brewer. And it's funny what you're nostalgic for, isn't it, as you get older? Do you want to be somebody else? Are you sick of feeling so left out? Are you desperate to find Simple Plan's Welcome to My Life is coming up. Big single from the Canadian rock band from their second album, Still Not Getting Any, released in 2004. And this song is a prime example of when I was in high school, I really didn't like pop punk, especially Simple Plan, just because that, like, that real whiny vocal. It just, it didn't do it for me. And I, had no interest in pop

0: punk bands when they came to Australia. But now when I listen to Simple Plan, Blink 182, Good Charlotte to an extent, those bands, I just kind of, they kind of feel a bit nice, you know, nice to listen to. I suppose that is how nostalgia works. But yeah, odd that I never really liked it originally, but now I'm kind of into pop punk. It's coming not too long from now on TRFM.
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0: Simple Plan with Welcome to My Life, finishing off the old school lunch for today. And before that, Bernard Fanning and Wish You Well, his solo hit, Away from Powderfinger. We've got to head to the news with Dan the Brewman. After that, one of the new ones from Amy Shark, The Biggest Ick. Very important that you say it that way. Lady Gaga and Doechii with movie track and some Benson Boone.
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15: I'm Daniel Brewer with your local news and sport. Federal Member for Gippsland Darren Chester has joined Speaker of the House of Representatives Milton Dick to launch the 2026 My First Speech competition. Mr. Chester is encouraging students across the region to take part.
16: The great thing about the My First Speech competition for Gippsland students is it gives our senior school students a chance to imagine they've been elected to Parliament and then record a 3-minute speech on an issue that they're passionate about. It's one way we can hear from the future leaders of our region. It's great to see our young people right across Australia have this opportunity.
15: A Gippsland farm operator has been charged following the death of a worker in a bale wrapping incident in November 2024. In sport, Traralgon's Josh Charlton continues a great year, winning the ITF Pro Tour Doubles Manshan Open in China with his Chinese partner, Arian Wang. After winning the quarterfinal and semi-final in three sets, they won the final 6-4, 6-3. That's the latest local news and sport.
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0: Your four-day forecast for Gippsland and the Valley is cloudy today with no warnings from the bomb. High chance of showers out west near the prom. Medium chance through the middle of Gippsland, near zero chance in the east. Winds northerly to around 25 k's an hour and overnight temperatures falling to between 7 and 12. Tomorrow's going to be partly cloudy with a slight chance of rain with some morning fog. Top of 20. Thursday, cloudy, high chance of rain and a top of 19 degrees. And then Friday, partly cloudy, high chance of showers. Winds to 30 k's and a top of 16. Right now, it's 16 degrees.
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That'd be Tate McRae. You broke me first on 99.9, 99.5 for your Tuesday afternoon. Robbie Goodwin here with you. Hoping you're doing well. Got some Benson Boone not far off. Lady Gaga and Doechii with Runway. Some Matchbox 20 later on. Push for all the Barbie fans out there. And we're going to catch up with the morning crew in a tick. See what Gabby and Dan have been chatting about. Now it's one of the new ones from Addison Rae. It's Diet Pepsi. My

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0: Lady Gaga and Doechii with Runway from the film Devil Wears Prada 2 on Gippsland's own TRFM, the home of Gabby and Dan, the morning crew, who this morning were talking weddings, weddings not going ahead, various issues with weddings. They put it out to the callers.
1: Emma, why didn't the wedding you went to go ahead?
2: Well, the wedding happened, but it was going to be called off 2 weeks before the wedding, and then the wedding went through, and then 2 weeks after that, she admitted that she had slept with his best friend, and she was leaving him for her.
1: Leaving him for him or leaving him for... Yeah. Oh, okay, no, just a scandalous.
3: That's a real switcheroo.
1: Yeah, right, okay.
2: Yeah, my cousin's wedding.
1: Did you feel let down that you frocked up and turned up to a wedding and they couldn't even make it work a fortnight?
3: The $400 I put in the card or whatever, yeah. Can I have it back?
1: I want that money back. Thanks, Emma.
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0: Cloudy for the rest of today through Gippsland with no warnings from the bomb. Near zero chance of rain in the east. However, in the middle of Gippsland, medium chance. And at west, near the prom, high chance of showers. Winds northerly to 25 kilometres an hour and overnight temperatures falling to between 7 and 12. Partly cloudy with a slight chance of rain tomorrow. Chance of some morning fog too, with winds staying at around 25 k's an hour. Also staying at around 20 degrees is the temperature before it starts to cool down heading into the weekend. Miles Smith in a tick. Nice to meet you. This one's Matchbox 20 though. It's Push.

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1: Miles Smith with Nice to Meet You on TRFM, where I'm about to talk movies. And no, no movie night tonight. In fact, that's probably going to be tomorrow, I'd say. I'll bring you what I watched. I'm still unsure what I'm going to watch because I'm going to go to the cinema, but there are a bunch of great films on at the moment. That's really what I'm just mentioning here, is that it's super worth getting to your local cinema, wherever that happens to be, in the short term, because there are some ripping movies coming out and out at the moment. I mean, Disclosure Day is a big one, which is probably what I will watch tonight. That is the sort of sci-fi thriller by Steven Spielberg. But you've also got Backrooms and Obsession, two like horror thriller films, which are getting a lot of really great reviews. Views at the moment. Scary Movie for the comedy fans. If you're a He-Man fan, Masters of the Universe is there. Star Wars, Mandalorian and Grogu is still in cinemas. And then coming up, I mean, Toy Story 5 comes out this week. You've also got Supergirl coming out soon. The new Spider-Man film coming out soon. The live-action Moana. The Odyssey coming out late July. There's just so many good films that are going to be coming to cinemas, or at least films that you certainly should watch.

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0: Boulevard of Broken Dreams by Green Day. More popular release protest songs, please. I want them now. 99.9, 99.5 as we head to the news with Dan Brewer. More new music coming after that, as well as the bonus Q&A for the Morning Crew's Mad Minute.
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2: I'm Daniel Brewer with your local news and sport. Young adults across Gippsland who are delaying moving out of home are far from alone, with new research showing the trend is becoming increasingly common. Chief Executive Nicola Quayle says many are considering lifestyle over everything else.
17: Whilst there is ongoing financial strain, a third are still trying to protect those small pleasures and experiences around keeping travel and holidays as part of their maintaining quality of life.
2: Victoria will become the first state in Australia to enforce classroom screen time limits for primary school students. In sport, the next generation of football stars will take centre stage over the next month when they compete in the Marsh AFL National Championships. Gippsland Power is well represented with Oscar Henwood, Xavier Ladbrook and Cody Templeton, while in the girls, Mia Smith-Clark, Lily Milner and Olivia Holmes have been named. That's the latest local news and sport.
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0: Your four-day forecast for Gippsland and the Valley is cloudy today with no warnings from the bomb. High chance of showers out west near the prom. Medium chance through the middle of Gippsland, near zero chance in the east. Winds northerly to around 25 k's an hour and overnight temperatures falling to between 7 and 12. Tomorrow's going to be partly cloudy with a slight chance of rain with some morning fog. Top of 20. Thursday, cloudy, high chance of rain and a top of 19 degrees. And then Friday, partly cloudy, high chance of showers. Winds to 30 k's and a top of 16. Currently, it's 17 degrees.
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And that'll be good, Charlotte. Dance Floor Anthem on TRFM. It is music that makes you feel good on your Tuesday. Robbie Goodwin here with you. We've got some new stuff coming. Olivia Dean's Baby Steps later on. And very soon, Ariana Grande's Hate That I Made You Love Me, which has a little bit of extra spice on it following the recent news that she has separated from her partner of 3 years, who, you know, left his wife and kid for her. So, well, that's going on. But right now, it's Bella Kay. This is I Love It, I Love It, I Love It. I like being you.

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0: Ariana Grande's Hate That I Made You Love Me, 99.9, 99.5, the home of Gabby and Dan, the morning crew, who at the moment are running a competition called Helping Hands. 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Gabby and Dan have a little bit of cash and they want to give it away. 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
11: Bit of rain around today, but you might get hit, you might not get hit. According to the bomb, high chance of showers near the prompt, medium chance for the middle of Gippsland and a near zero chance in the east. So, you know, that's that. Winds northerly to 25 kilometres an hour. Tomorrow, partly cloudy, slight chance of rain, top 20 degrees. Thursday, cloudy with a high chance of rain again, a top of 19 degrees with winds jumping up to 30 k's an hour. And Friday, partly cloudy, high chance of rain, winds to 30 k's and a top of just 16 degrees. Feeling very wintry. Olivia Dean's Baby Steps now, but now an Aussie classic. It's Angels. Am I ever going to see your face again?

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5: South Tennis Club will host a national standard tennis tournament for junior and open players over a four-day period in the July school holidays. 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

0: Kings of Leon and Use Somebody, one of their smash hits from the early 2000s on 99.9 at 99.5. 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Where?
1: It's the Mad Minute Bonus Question and Answer.
0: Yes, helping you to win $1,000 with Gabby and Dan and their Mad Minute Competition. One of the 10 questions you'll need to get correct tomorrow morning and its answer. Here we go. What colour is rarest to see on national flags? Now, this is rarity. This isn't non-existent, so you can't just pick a random colour and be like, oh, there's no flags with that on it. No, this is a colour that appears on some flags, but not very many. That'd be purple. Purple is the rarest colour to see on national flags. There are only two flags with purple on them, Nicaragua and the flag of the Dominican Republic. Dominican Republic, Nicaragua, purple. Purple is what you need to remember. Maybe even listen to Purple Rain by Prince to really stick it in your mind. Remember it, write it down. Call into Gabby and Dan tomorrow. Try and win $1,000. I am out of here. Carrie and Tommy coming up from 3 o'clock as per usual. Have yourself a great rest of your day. I've been Robbie Goodwin. I'll see you tomorrow.
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0: Your four-day forecast for Gippsland and the Valley is cloudy today with no warnings from the bomb. High chance of showers out west near the prom. Medium chance through the middle of Gippsland, near zero chance in the east. Winds northerly to around 25 k's an hour and overnight temperatures falling to between 7 and 12. Tomorrow's going to be partly cloudy with a slight chance of rain with some morning fog. Top of 20. Thursday, cloudy, high chance of rain and a top of 19 degrees. And then Friday, partly cloudy, high chance of showers. Winds to 30 k's and a top of 16. Currently, it's 17 degrees.
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1: and Tommy Little.
0: This is Carrie and Tommy.
2: Yeah. Oh, yeah, it's your Tuesday edition of Carrie and Tommy.
3: Yes, because we're so lucky to have you today.
4: What do you mean?
3: I just can't believe we're so lucky to have you. Because if your T-shirt is to be read as true, you are always on tour, which it says across the chest of your T-shirt, always on tour.
4: Do you
3: and
4: remember
3: what
4: when
3: a
4: I
3: lucky,
4: bought this?
3: What a lucky break we got in your touring schedule to get you to do a radio show.
4: In something that's even more embarrassing, yeah. You know when I bought this?
3: When?
4: Was when we did our comedy show where I did stand-up
3: yes.
4: for the first time and I was trying to work out what the perfect outfit would be and I bought a pair of Levi's and they had this T-shirt.
3: I think I told you just jeans and a T-shirt.
4: That's so cool, like always on tour because comedians are always on tour. And then I wore it in one day and you're like, what's that? And I was like, I'm thinking of wearing that. And you were like, no. And I was like, okay, I won't wear that.
3: I think I said it's like someone from Guns N' Roses wearing a T-shirt that says rock and roll.
4: But irony's kind of fun too. You
3: How
4: know?
3: Has the tour been?
4: Oh, it's exhausting. You wouldn't understand, but going from like a different state every night.
3: What do you prefer, the metros or the regionals?
4: I do like the smaller venues. They're more intimate.
3: Where are you doing the smaller venues?
4: Oh, sometimes I like to go bush, out
3: and
4: bush.
3: Did you go smaller venues out bush, do you?
4: Yeah, because little pubs and stuff. You keep it small. I mean, if I go to the more the big centres.
3: The metros, yeah.
4: No. Like the regionals.
3: Cities?
4: The regionals have regional. Big theatres.
3: Do they?
4: You can get 1,000 seaters in there. Yeah. But the small little ones, they love at the beginning. I like to do a bit of like chatting with the audience stuff. And
3: so you're doing stand up? Is that what's happening?
4: Oh, yeah.
3: Sorry,
4: that's
3: I wasn't
4: what the tour
3: sure
4: is.
3: What your tour
4: yeah,
3: was,
4: yeah.
3: Gary.
4: And at the beginning, I always do a bit of crowd work.
3: Yeah.
4: Oh, the country crowd work's the best.
3: Give us, I know comedians hate this question where I tell us a joke, but just give us an example of what the last place you played was and what was a bit of the local
4: Gundagai.
3: Kind of yes, and what did you talk about? What did you talk about? What local stuff did you go with from Gundagai?
4: I've never been to Gundagai.
3: Is it the dog on the tucker box? Is that Gundagai? Did they give that a run for its money, Gary?
4: Up next, I can't believe on my first day back, I yesterday said something that is going to follow me around for a long time to come.
3: But you're I've had a respected, so many people you're a respected journalist, Gary.
4: Text me about it. To be fair, since leaving the project, my respectability's gone down. And up next, I'll prove that.
3: Okay.
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1: So you know when you tell somebody something like that's not true, like you tell them a joke or a little prank or a piece of information and you think then I'll tell them the truth or say that was a joke.
2: Yeah.
1: But sometimes you forget to do that part.
2: Is that what you've done?
1: No, that's happened to me, but I then, look.
2: Yesterday,
1: we were reflecting on the Socceroos.
2: Yes.
1: Their amazing win on Sunday.
2: Yes.
1: That I didn't get a chance to watch because I was at the day spa.
3: Yes. Against
2: Turkey, yeah.
1: Hey, I know.
4: Sorry, Carrie.
1: Who's telling the story here? I'm a respected journalist. I know who the Socceroos played on the weekend.
2: I didn't know if the news got through the day spa and I thought it was a quiz. I don't win them often.
1: Well, you'll find now they don't like to be called Turkey. They like to be called Turkey Air.
2: That's what I said.
1: I know, and I listen.
2: Then why did you correct me?
1: I didn't correct you. Just doubling down. That's what they like to be called.
2: Should we triple down? Carrie, you'll find they like to be called Turkey Air.
1: Thank you for mansplaining that to me. So, yesterday we were talking about the Socceroos. And I then did go watch the highlights. Extraordinary game. Extraordinary game. But for me, one of the more extraordinary bits about it was our goalie. Like what he has overcome to perform the way he did on Saturday. Mm. And I told you all about it. You didn't believe me. But this is what I found out about our goalie. Now we got one of the guys that got one of the goals. Is he blind in one eye?
2: Is he? I don't know.
1: I feel like one of them is blind in one eye, which makes it even more extraordinary that he can be so precise.
5: No Socceroo has ever been blind in one eye.
1: Nah, he has. My friend texted me and told me.
2: In the fear of mansplaining something else, do you know a goalie is not the person who scores a goal?
1: No, he stops the goal.
2: Yes.
1: Sorry. Double down, I did, because then you were surprised. You hadn't heard that he was blind.
2: I watched the game, but I'll be honest, I did not go into their medical histories.
1: But that's a woman versus a man. I want to know their life story.
2: I was too
1: married,
2: fascinated
1: divorced,
2: by the fact
1: where's he at in life? Has he had kids? Yeah. So it appears that my friend, who I'd said earlier in the day to, the Socceroos, we're going to talk about the Socceroos today. And they were like, do you know much about the Socceroos? And I was like, no, I don't know a heap. And so they gave me a whole lot of facts to bring on air. Only the last fact wasn't true. But they were going to then go, ha ha, that's not true. That would be extraordinary. And they forgot that bit. So I told the entire nation that our goalkeeper was partly blind in one eye.
2: Mm.
1: And he's not.
2: I think he was fully blind in one
1: eye. I think I said partly.
2: I think that
1: Would he have been able to, that would have been quite challenging for him.
2: I think it's all pretty challenging at a World
1: Cup. That's why I found
2: it
1: quite extraordinary.
2: It is, yes, I agree.
1: Yes.
2: I found it quite extraordinary that I hadn't heard about this and I'd watched the game with the volume up and I thought, they haven't mentioned this at one point.
1: So my dad, who heard us talk about it yesterday, he then Googled it straight away because he was like, how have I not heard about this? And he said he'd watched a whole hour-long recap show about the soccer players and their lives and they hadn't mentioned it at all. And he thought, what a miss.
2: I know.
1: What a miss.
2: Yes.
1: So I would just like to say here that our gorgeous soccer player, his name
2: Beach,
1: you know,
2: our
1: Beach,
2: goalie.
1: I know.
4: Patrick Beach.
1: Just telling you,
2: Beach.
1: Yeah. Beach is not partly blind in one eye, and if he's getting a lot of messages from people today saying how extraordinary it is, he's still extraordinary.
2: Good reminder to get
1: not
2: your
1: as
2: eyes
1: extraordinary
2: checked.
1: As I thought. Just normal extraordinary.
2: Yep.
1: You know what I mean?
2: Yeah. It's a weird place to dig your heels in to say not as extraordinary.
1: I mean, he's still extraordinary.
2: He played an incredible game.
1: Still incredible game. Yeah. So 13-10-60, I want to know what you believed.
2: Oh,
1: because that was hook, line and sinker for me. In fact, the entire team off air said to me, it's absolutely not true. Yeah. And because of one little text message from a friend, I was like, no, it absolutely is. And you guys just need to Google the right things and you'll find it.
2: Yes.
1: 13-10-60, what did you believe? Give us a call.
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1: So I celebrated our goalkeeper on air yesterday. Incredible work from Beach. In the Socceroos game on Sunday. And I shared with the nation a bit of information I'd heard about him from a friend. A friend had texted me and told me that what's even more extraordinary about Beach is that he's partly blind.
2: Yes.
1: And I thought, how amazing.
2: Yes.
1: It turns out my friend forgot to do the follow-up bit that went, no, that bit was a joke, or the other information I gave you was correct. But I told you all that. And for that, I'm sorry.
2: Yes.
1: As far as we know, Beach is not partly blind.
2: As far as he knows.
1: As far as he knows too, and his family.
2: And his doctor.
1: And as one of the producers said while we were on yesterday, none of the Socceroos have ever been partly blind.
2: As far as we know.
1: But I told her she was wrong because my friend had told me, and once your friend tells you something, producers, wrong.
2: Who cares?
3: We did find out one goalkeeper in the world has been blind though.
1: Oh.
3: Gordon Banks in the 70s, a UK, English goalkeeper, lost his eye in a car crash and continued playing. And
1: amazing.
3: That year... one best goalkeeper.
1: Did he?
2: Carrie, is that perhaps who you were thinking of?
1: No, but that is a good story and I'll be sure to tell all my friends about that.
2: You're welcome. Thanks.
1: So we're asking on 13 10 60, what did you believe? Jessica.
4: Hi, guys.
1: Hi.
4: How are you?
1: What did you believe?
4: Okay, so I used to work at a very popular boost. Oh, well, I shouldn't have said
2: Jessica, it's fine. I used to work at Boost as well.
1: A very popular Boost.
4: Oh, loved it. Best job ever. But I used to work there and a girlfriend told me, because she knew I was gullible, that milk wasn't dairy.
2: Oh, my God.
4: So many people that were lactose intolerant. And I was like, it's fine. I've got this, guys. I know how to fix it. I put milk in yogurt and I made so many people shit them pants. They came back and I got lip by so many people. And I was like, it's fine. I just put milk. They're like, you can't
1: That's
4: have milk.
1: So
4: it's
1: so dangerous. Like some people actually can't have it.
4: Mm. It's very bad. It was very bad.
2: It's so funny because it's not only like dairy, but it's like, the dairy.
4: Yes.
2: Like it's what all the other forms like cheese and stuff, like cream, it all comes from it's the main
1: sauce.
2: Dairy. Yes.
4: She told me and I just took everything she said as Bible.
1: That
2: it's
1: is
2: so,
1: so
2: funny, Jessica.
1: Funny.
2: How many
1: at least you didn't tell the nation though, Jess, like I did.
2: Yeah, but Carrie, at least your news didn't make people do their DAX. Like this is
1: that is
2: you know
1: true.
2: What I mean?
1: That is true. Except for maybe Beach's family who didn't know the news about him and now they're calling him going, oh my God.
2: You're blind.
1: Good on you, Jess.
2: Thank you. G'day, Crystal.
5: Hello, how are you?
2: Yeah, good. What did you believe?
5: When I was a kid for a long time, many years, way too many years, my mum used to make me believe that the hazard lights, if you pushed them, it would eject you out of your car seat.
2: Had you pushed them before, like, or was she just scared that you would?
5: No, she just randomly said one day, like, Crystal, don't you ever dare
2: it's
5: push
2: so
5: that
2: funny.
5: Red triangle because
2: so
5: you
2: funny.
5: Will get ejected from the car.
2: Crystal.
1: And, oh, my God.
2: How did you find out eventually? Like, was it only through you telling it to someone later on?
5: No. So my mum did eventually tell me, but it took her a good probably 5 years to do so.
2: I love it.
1: Do you know, that reminds me, do you remember when our producer Annabelle told us her younger sister, when they were kids, her younger sister used to talk a lot. So she told her younger sister that you're born with only a certain number of words.
2: Once you say
1: and
2: them.
1: Once you use them, you don't get any more. So she shouldn't talk when she's younger. So then she stopped talking for a while.
2: Her family wanted to take her to a psychologist and stuff. They were really worried about her. Crystal, that is wonderful. Thank you very much. I get it.
1: If you know Annabelle, which, I mean, none of you do personally, but if you know her, it's peak Annabelle.
2: It's so Annabelle. G'day, Chris.
6: G'day, team. How are you?
2: Yeah, so well. What did you believe?
6: Yeah, well, mine's actually the opposite way around. So I told a white lie.
2: Yes.
6: So when I lived in the UK, my brother and I used to go out a lot. We look very different. I'm sort of like a skinny-ish guy, and he's a big rugby player-looking guy.
2: Yes.
6: And whenever we introduced ourselves to people, they always said, oh, you guys brothers, that's weird. You look so different. So we'd just say, oh, we are from different adoption agencies.
1: Oh.
6: And then people would laugh and then we'd laugh and forget about it. It'd be fine. But one of our friends was actually like, oh, that's very interesting. What can you tell me about that? So we just carried on with the lie and told this whole big elaborate story, got drunk for the rest of the night and just forgot about it. And 5 years later, when that guy was leaving the UK, he went up to my brother and said, dude, your parents must be so proud of you, with you and your brother being adopted and how well you work together and everything like that. And my brother said, dude, I actually don't know what you're talking about.
2: Oh, my gosh.
6: So the whole time he had thought we were adopted brothers.
2: Oh, my gosh. Do you know you're definitely not?
6: I don't. No.
1: Good on you, Chris.
2: Who you got, Piggy?
1: Simone joins us. Hey, Simone.
7: Hi, how you going, guys?
1: Good. So yesterday on air, I told the nation that Beach, our soccer goalie in the Socceroos game on Sunday, is partly blind, and how extraordinary it was that he'd done so well on Sunday. Did you hear that, Simone?
7: I did hear that. And then I went home last night and my son and my partner were talking about it. And normally I can't contribute to anything soccer because I know nothing. And I was so proud to be like, well, did you know the goalkeeper's like fully blind in one eye?
1: God, he's gone from being partly blind
2: to fully blind in one eye. And what did the family think, Simone?
7: And they're like, really? I didn't hear that. I watched the game. I didn't hear it. And I was like, yeah, like I heard it on the radio today.
1: You didn't say it was me, did you?
7: No, I didn't say it was you. Thanks, I was just like, Simone, this reputable journalist.
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1: Beautiful.
0: It's so good, it's guaranteed not to last.
2: I had one yesterday.
1: So
2: it was
1: good.
2: First day back, and I was like, give me one of them. And they were delicious.
1: If you're into cash as well, we've got details on how to get involved in our big winter blowout a bit later in the show. But up next, because we need to talk about this incredible Nigerian politician who, well, he claimed he was 30 years old. You won't believe how old he was. We reveal all next.
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0: Live on your radio and on listener, this is Carrie and Tommy for your Tuesday, aren't
1: I? Don't know if you've heard this story, but it is inspirational, incredible stuff. This comes from Nigeria, where a guy was running for a seat in the country's House of Representatives. His name is Muhammad Sadis Buba, and he said he was 30 years old, but he looked really young. Right. And he said that his youthful appearance was due to dwarfism, a condition that affects growth and height. And so he quickly gained popularity online, and a lot of people said not only does he speak well, he's also inspirational. His campaign highlighted the importance of disability representation in politics, earning him support and admiration from not only in Nigeria, but from around the world. We have a little bit of him speaking here.
2: It's not about age or education or background. It's about what will you do for the people who choose you, or what is your ambition? Or what are you trying to do? Or what are you going there for?
3: Yeah, what a message.
1: Apparently it is about age, because documents that got leaked, including his passport, school records and birth certificate, started going around indicating that he was born in 2010.
3: He's so
1: meaning, 16. Meaning at most he was 16.
3: And he
1: 16,
3: said he was 30.
1: And he said he was 30.
3: Why? Can you not get into, how old do you have to be? 18,
1: you have to be at least 25.
3: Oh.
1: And so now people have been outraged all around with questions
3: about.
1: I mean,
3: if you're doing good, like his message is good. He's spreading positivity.
1: I bet.
3: Oh, politicians lie.
1: But imagine, you know how much.
3: He's just starting early.
1: You know how much Albo is getting criticised for breaking an election promise. Imagine if we found out Albo was 15 at this point.
3: He does like DJing.
1: He does like. Albo could be 15. It's amazing. Kieran is.
3: Oh, I'm looking at him now. Oh, he doesn't look 15.
1: No, because I. So I don't know. I assume. He still does have a condition of dwarfism,
3: yes, that makes
1: right?
3: him look youthful because he does look a lot younger than
1: that. So it's not a complete lie. So how do you feel about it?
3: I don't know how to feel about it. It's complicated.
1: I still think lying about your age by double.
3: But lying about your age.
1: Imagine if I said
3: to
1: I
3: do
1: was,
3: good though. Does it matter if you do using it to do good? I think it's different to if you're trying to like rip people off.
1: So if I
3: he's spreading the message of inclusion, like isn't that
1: so
3: lovely?
1: So if I go on Schoolies saying that I'm 20,
3: what good are you doing on Schoolies? I don't reckon you're doing much good on Schoolies.
1: Handing out Bibles,
3: spreading the word,
1: spreading the word.
3: Better than spreading some other stuff.
1: How dare you, Carrie? I'm saying I'm 20. Here's what I want to know on 131060: when we call lying at work, because it doesn't need to be as big as claiming you're 30 years old, but then finding out you're 15. But I'd love to hear from people.
3: He's I want to hear from somebody that's been.

0: been in an interview before and completely and utterly bullshitted that they've, like, they know how to do the job, that they're qualified, and they've had to then go learn how to do their job once they got
1: I got
0: it.
1: A job at a bar saying I'd done bar work before.
0: But that's, anyone can pour a drink,
1: aren't
0: they?
1: No.
0: I mean, like, saying you're a mechanical engineer.
1: So mine's not good enough.
0: No, but, like, what, pour a beer, how hard can that be?
1: Well, because I thought the slower you pull the tap on, the slower the beer will come out.
0: Oh, because it's all about the head, isn't it?
1: But then it just, if you, a tap's either fully on or not, and in between, it just lets all the gas out. So then
0: tricky.
1: This beer just exploded out the top of my thing.
0: Gosh.
1: But I'd worked at
0: well,
1: a bar.
0: Well, it is an
1: so
0: art form. I'm
1: that.
0: Sorry. Yes. I apologise.
1: 131060, when were you caught lying at work? Give us a call.
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4: 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So there you go.
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0: It's your Tuesday afternoon drive home with your friends Carrie and Tommy, taking your calls on 13 10 60.
1: Yeah, we're talking whenever you light at work because Nigerian politician Mahmoud Sadisbabwa claimed he was 30 years old and you have to be 25 to run for government over there. And he said, look, guys, I'm 30. I just look young because I have dwarfism. And initially, people loved it all around the world. And then it got revealed as his passport, his birth certificate, and his school record showed that he was born in 2010.
2: I still don't quite understand. There's a few elements of the story I don't understand, but maybe we don't get bogged down into it.
1: Let's just go to when have you lied at work?
2: Brody, when have you lied at work?
3: Hey, so my last job, I applied for it, had an interview, and the boss asked me if I knew how to weld. I said yes, not knowing how to weld, and then realised that the whole job was welding and got the job.
1: Did you?
2: See, I've often heard, Brody, the difference between women and men in a job interview is like women will be like, oh, well, I'm not an expert in that area. I mean, I've done a bit, where a man will just go, yep, done it, been there, really good at it, and walk out.
3: He said to me, have you welded? And I said, yeah, I've done plenty of welding over my life. And the first day I got to work and he said, oh, come weld this floor up for me. And I had to get him to show me how to turn it on and set it up because I didn't even know how to do that.
1: Brody, you know, you said like the whole job was welding. Wasn't the job welder?
3: No. So it was at a building company, and I just assumed I'd be building, but no, I was just making the floors for the houses.
1: And just for us, had you had any other building experience?
3: Building, yes.
1: Oh,
3: welding,
1: okay.
3: No.
1: Yes. Okay.
2: Do you remember when you had a friend who was a nanny for who was it? Sting. Was it Sting or Bono? Sting.
1: Sting.
2: And he told Sting in the interview, job interview, that he could play the piano. Do you remember this?
1: We've now had two people that have been Sting's name.
2: No, I think he said to Sting in an interview that he could play piano.
1: And then Sting
2: And then
1: got
2: one
1: him
2: day
1: play.
2: Sting was having some few drinks. It was on tickling the ivories. And the guy, the nanny, was there and he said, come join me, show me what you got. And he didn't know how to play piano.
1: That's so good.
2: Yeah.
1: See, I could play Vanessa Carlton.
2: Have you learnt that?
1: Yep.
2: Have you?
1: Let's go to the next.
2: I thought you were learning something else.
1: G'day, Penelope.
2: You so
4: Hi.
2: Calm.
1: When have you been caught lying at work?
2: Like you right now.
1: I never have. Over to you, Penelope.
4: I actually caught someone out lying at work.
1: What happened?
4: I was working in London as a finance manager and I needed someone in my team. This person's CV had gotten through the recruitment agent and then through my HR department. And so I ended up with this person in front of me and I'm reading their CV as I'm interviewing them. And I said, I spotted something that looked really odd. And I said to them, sorry, I don't understand. Where exactly did you get your finance degree from? And they quite confidently said to me, yes, that's correct. The University of the West Coast of Switzerland.
1: Yeah.
4: And I said, are you sure? Yes, absolutely sure. Let me show you. And I didn't know what to do. I looked at this thing and I finished the interview. But
2: what did they show you?
4: The job.
2: What did they show you?
4: Well, they showed me a piece of paper that looked printed out from a printer with a little emblem on it and all the rest of it.
2: But how did you know that it wasn't the University of the West Coast of Switzerland?
4: Switzerland's a landlocked country.
1: It would have
2: been doesn't have a coastline.
1: I absolutely did not know that.
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24: Your four-day forecast for Gippsland and the Valley is cloudy today with no warnings from the bomb. High chance of showers out west near the prom. Medium chance through the middle of Gippsland is zero chance in the east. Winds northerly to around 25 k's an hour and overnight temperatures falling to between 7 and 12. Tomorrow's going to be partly cloudy with a slight chance of rain with some morning fog. Top of 20. Thursday, cloudy, high chance of rain and a top of 19 degrees. And then Friday, partly cloudy, high chance of showers, winds to 30 k's and a top of 16. Right now, it's 16 degrees.
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24: Yeah, it's your Tuesday afternoon and you're hanging out with your besties, Carrie and Tommy.
2: I'm so sorry. I can't believe it's gotten to 4 o'clock and I haven't given you the latest pick of my box. Oh. I mean, I'm always going to have a daily update for you now. Yeah, so... Your mic's off.
1: Is it on? Yeah,
2: you're lost for words, aren't you?
1: They don't want me commenting on your box, apparently. That's
2: yeah,
1: how.
2: There's my voice fox. Fox. It's a foxy voice fox. There's my voice. Why can't I? It's making me flustered. The picture of my voice box is making me flustered. That's this morning. There
1: if
2: we go.
1: You ever wanted to go to a different FM station, you could easily play voice box or butthole. And
2: do you think
1: it
2: looks like a butthole? It's
1: wild, isn't it? Inflamed, whatever it is.
2: Can I tell you how many DMs I've got since posting a pic of my voice box?
1: How many?
2: Just a lot.
1: Oh, I thought it was going to be none.
2: No, a lot. People are gross, you know.
1: Why?
2: Because they're just minds in the gutter.
1: This is coming from the woman who said, let me show you a pic of my box. You know what you're doing, Bickmore.
2: What?
1: What? Oh, my God. What? Up next. The food court's back in session and we need to talk about takeaways. My mate has had an absolute doozy.
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0: Driving home for a Tuesday afternoon, you're with Carrie and Tommy.
1: And this has been kicking off the last few weeks because it is time.
2: I've missed the food court.
1: For the court to be in session.
3: All rise for the food courts.
1: This is, of course, the segment where you can complain because foods that you love have changed their recipes. They might have been discontinued. They might have changed the size but kept the price the same or even, God forbid, upped it. But this week, I want to focus on takeaways. And it might be
2: before
1: food.
2: You talk about that, because I learned something that you did while we were away in the food court. While I was
1: Chipopoly, the Spudspiracy.
2: Oh the chips, all the chips in this country are made in the one place.
1: They're all McCain.
2: Even like wherever you are, Macca's, if you're at a, getting a Palmer, whatever you're getting, the chips are all from McCain.
1: Yes, as my friend said to me, the original source of this, he goes, what did you think? They were chopping potatoes out the back. And I went, yeah.
2: No, I just thought there'd be a few different potato factories. Not just the monopoly.
1: Yes.
2: Anyway, so this has been a very informative segment the last few weeks.
1: Yes. Well, this week I want to focus on takeaways, more specifically the ones that get delivered to your door. Yeah. I don't want to name any of the particular apps, but I will say this. I was away doing some stand-up shows on the weekend, and my producer and one of my besties, a man you know well, we had two options. We got back to the hotel late after the show, and the restaurant shut. So we could either get room service or get food delivered in. He chose to do the latter, and boy, did he live to regret it.
2: Oh, no. What did he get?
1: He ordered from a Mexican chain, and I spoke to him today, and I said, oh, I'd never asked. How was, because my room service was delicious, how was your takeaway? And he goes, it was honestly the worst I've ever had. I put in a complaint, and I never complained about anything.
2: Oh, he's not a complainer at all.
1: No. He said his chips, he goes, they were either eaten by the driver, or they just gave me. He goes, I got a large chips, and there was honestly 10 chips in there. Yeah. He got two tacos, and they had no meat.
2: What? So what sort of taco did he order?
1: He got a chicken and a beef. No meat in either. He goes, it was just
2: lettuce,
1: tomato, and cheese in a taco. Wait. And it took over an hour to get to him.
2: Oh, my God.
1: And he goes, and then he goes, the guy, this was so before he's even seen the disappointing chips and two tacos with no meat whatsoever, the guy handed him three drinks. And he goes, what are these for? And the guy goes, I don't know. They gave me these. And he got given two peach iced teas and a ginger beer. And
2: for what?
1: He'd ordered a Pepsi Max. And he goes.
2: Three of those do not make up a Pepsi Max.
1: And he goes, I ordered a Pepsi Max. And the delivery driver just goes, I don't know, this is what they gave me. So he got three drinks.
2: So do we think the delivery driver ate the meat too? Did he just dip the chips into the meat?
1: Imagine.
2: And then he pulls them off the top, eats the meat, and then pops the lettuce and stuff back in the taco.
1: It's almost a perfect crime because tacos are so messy. You can't really tell if they've been unstuffed or restuffed.
2: Yeah.
1: This is what we want to talk about in food court. Give us a call, 131060. When has your food been delivered and it's been an absolute schmozzle? Give us a call.
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0: Carrie and Tommy for your drive home. Give us a follow anytime on the socials, Carrie Tommy Show.
1: I missed that song. Who's that?
2: Somba.
1: Is it?
2: Oh, I've had a guess at that. Am I right?
0: That is absolutely incorrect.
2: Oh,
1: Who is it?
0: Teddy Swims.
2: Sorry, I should have known that.
0: Mr. Know-it-all.
2: On 13 10 60, the court is now in session.
3: All rise for the food courts.
2: We've got complaints about food. We've had many subjects over the past few weeks. This week we're talking about takeaways, or more specifically, where you get it delivered to your place of residence. Here, we were away doing shows on the weekend and he ordered some takeout, and when it arrived over an hour later, he found his two tacos had no a beef and a chicken that he ordered, had no meat whatsoever.
1: Just lettuce, tomato and cheese.
2: Yes. And then the Pepsi Max that he ordered, no
1: Pepsi
2: Max.
1: Two iced teas and a ginger beer.
2: Yes. And the large chips had 10 chips. That's all. And he reckons the driver ate
1: them. To be fair, and I think about this often,
2: yeah.
1: Would it be possible to transport hot chips, smell them, and then not have one?
2: It's some kind of superpower.
1: Like, I think if you're going to sit in your ass and have someone ride them to you or drive them to you, they should be allowed one, because the smell of hot chips and not being able to have one, or at the door we should always say, would you like a hot chip before they leave?
2: 10% of chips that you order are not yours.
1: What's that mean?
2: So if you order chips, 10% are for people around you. At a minimum.
1: At any time.
2: At a minimum.
1: Okay.
4: I think the bag chips should be open slather. The ones that aren't in a packet. You know how they always just put a few more in the bag?
1: Because you'll never know either. Yeah.
2: I'm really, if there is a delivery driver out there, if you take a chip or two, that is a rookie entry kind of level crime. If someone's having a slurp of your foe, I'm really impressed.
1: Oh, speaking of way things are delivered wrong, if you ever order soup, it always comes spilled out everywhere in the bottom of the plastic bag.
2: I think it should, because I think they should get danger money for transporting a soup in their car on the back of their bike.
4: Pho comes deconstructed.
2: Yeah,
1: yes,
2: you've
1: got to make it yourself.
2: You
1: yes. Mahela.
5: Hello.
1: Have I said your name right?
5: You have.
1: Your food court is in session. What would you like to complain about?
5: I ordered a burrito bowl from a Mexican restaurant.
2: Yes.
5: And I was delivered fried rice from a Chinese restaurant. And there is no Chinese restaurant next to the Mexican restaurant. I was bamboozled.
2: How did that?
1: That is so random. Do you think he's just collected your order and the Chinese restaurant order, and then when he's done the deliveries, he's mixed them up?
5: I reckon mine looked pretty damn good, and I was handed a little white plastic bag of nothing.
1: Do you know, Mahela, before I went on break, I had this funny thing happen where at night I was getting ready to go to bed with my daughter, and I thought my house was being burgled, and I was so scared that I went to stay at another friend's house. And when I came home in the morning, I found an Uber Eats order at the front door that I hadn't ordered, and that's all the noise was the night before.
2: 10 curries.
1: But it was honestly like it was a whole family. It was 10 curries or something. I think it would have been a full feast for a family. Here I was, hot tailing it. Like, I could have just gone to the door and gone, that's not mine, and the family would have enjoyed their feast.
2: No.
1: Burglar.
2: Mahela, are you impressed that even though you got someone else's meal, they were both rice-based?
5: Yeah, I guess at the very least. But when I was waiting for that 45 minutes for that burrito to have the fried rice arrive, it was upsetting.
2: How was the fried rice?
5: I didn't eat it out of protest.
2: Oh, my. You are so funny. I can imagine myself.
1: After 45 minutes, I would have eaten it.
2: Yeah.
1: Absolutely.
2: Yeah. Good on
1: you,
2: Hala.
1: Hungry by then.
2: Thank
1: what
2: you.
1: About Rachel? Hey, Rachel.
6: Hey, Kerry, how are you?
1: Good. What would you like addressed at the food court today?
6: I would like addressed deliveries where they're out of something and they don't tell you, and you just get another version of something. So my daughter is vegan, and we ordered a vegan pizza.
2: Yes.
6: Margherita.
2: Yep.
6: What's the key ingredient in a pizza, do you think?
2: Cheese or tomato.
6: Correctamundo, cheese.
2: Yes.
6: So pizza arrives, open up the box, hungry daughter, and pizza, tomato sauce base, and a few bits of wilted basil. That was it. That was the margherita.
2: Was that
6: pizza.
2: The vegan margherita?
6: That was the vegan margherita. They didn't have any vegan cheese, which they've been
1: to be fair, at least they didn't put that. Like, it was still vegan, wasn't it?
6: Well, it was indeed still vegan, but it's not really a pizza. I don't know.
1: Is it round, flat base? Like, you know.
2: Carrie, Kerry,
1: sorry,
2: we're
1: yeah.
2: on the side of.
1: Oh,
2: the,
1: yes, yeah. that's outrageous, Rachel.
2: Rachel, they should be shot.
6: I feel heard.
2: Yes, good on you, Rachel. Thank you for getting involved. G'day, Grace.
7: Hi.
2: Welcome to the court.
7: Hello.
2: Hello.
1: What's with the attitude, Grace?
7: No, no, I just thought that I was also going to get like, a, oh, what have you brought to the, but that's okay.
2: Oh, sorry. Oh, I thought no, you, Grace, you sounded capable, you. Grace.
7: Oh, yeah, my bad. So what I brought to the court is some same, probably the same Mexican restaurant that's been brought up today.
2: Sure.
7: Today, about a few years ago, grand final day. First of all, my order was about 1 or 2 hours late.
2: Okay.
7: Uber driver couldn't find the place that I was in, even though it was a house, and he was out the front for a solid, I don't know, but I had to end up having to go down and wave him down. He came, got my food, opened it. It was the complete wrong order.
1: Mm-hmm.
7: On top of that, just to make it triple bad, I got food poisoning and was like, yeah, not good for about 2 weeks. And I haven't had chicken out since, and it was about 3 years ago.
2: But you didn't have chicken out then, Grace. You shouldn't have chicken in.
1: What?
2: Like,
7: yeah,
1: oh,
7: yeah.
1: Because takeaway, you got
2: Yeah.
1: it's been made outside the home, I think she means.
2: Yeah, but I feel like
1: hey,
2: it's.
1: Hey, we're meant to be on the side of our course.
2: Sorry, Grace. apologies. Sorry, Grace. Wonderful story, well told, and in the briefest of time periods. G'day, Clinton.
8: There you go.
2: Yeah, good. What have you got for us?
8: My story is late at night, coming through Macca's. 9:30, 10 o'clock.
2: Yep.
8: All I wanted was 20 spicy nuggets at the time, and I was excited to have them. And anyway, I get the box and I get home and sit down and open the box, and there's 3 out of the 20 are spicy, and the other 17 are normal. And I'm like, you're kidding. I ring them up and I said, what's going on here? They said, oh, well, we didn't have any spicy, so we thought we'd give you 17 originals. And I said, well, what is original.
1: Oh.
8: I would have asked
2: for
8: 20 pack of original.
2: Yeah, Clinton.
1: And to be fair, Clinton, what would you have preferred? 3 spicy, 17 original, or because they didn't have spicy, just 3 spicy?
8: Zero. None of it.
1: Oh, that's not true. If you'd got home and opened that box.
8: I had the 3 spicy out. I only had about 3 or 4 of the other one because it's. That's the thing about drivers.
2: Yeah.
8: When you get, if you don't check, it's about checking inside the bag.
2: Yeah.
8: You'll look inside the box too.
2: Yeah.
1: You never know what you're going to find inside the box. Look before you leap, they say.
2: There you go.
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1: So many wonderful things, particularly if you've got high-speed NBN on the internet, because... But over in the UK, they're bringing in a social media ban, much like we have here, people under the age of 16.
2: I didn't know that.
1: Well, and the kids
2: are... Look what we kicked off down here.
1: The kids are absolutely stoked about it. So this is an interviewer asking a young schoolgirl what she's going to do with her new hours. She first asked her about how many hours she spends online.
3: Earlier, we looked at screen time. What was your screen time over the weekend?
4: 9 hours.
3: 9 hours. So suddenly, you're going to have a lot more time to fill. And what will you do?
4: Stare at a wall.
3: Stare at a wall. Okay.
1: And that is going off its rocker.
2: The youth of today.
1: Yes. Exciting. All the possibilities.
2: Is she just watching TV? Is that what she means?
1: Her screen time?
2: No, staring at the wall.
1: Oh, I think she's just been funny.
2: I get it. 99.9 TR FM's Carrie and Tommy.

0: Driving you home for your Tuesday afternoon, it's Carrie and Tommy.
1: I know we've been here for a while, Bickers, but I haven't really asked, how's your day going?
2: Today you've been here for a while. Yeah. You just meant on the airwaves.
1: No, both.
2: Today,
1: both.
2: I'm dopey as today.
1: Yeah.
2: I had a steam this morning. I don't normally do things like that. I had a steam and it's made me give me a bed and give me a nap. I think what's happened is because I've been off because of my voice, my schedule's been out of whack. So most days at this time I'm having a little late in the bed.
1: And when you have a little nap, that's usually 2 or 3 hours.
2: Yes. And so now that I have to show up for work, time that I'd normally be napping, it's 3 hours.
1: These 3 hour work days will really crush a morale. It's one thing I've learned. And how's your house? How's the health of your house?
2: I've been in it a lot. It's good. It's the cleanest it's ever been. I've sorted every cupboard that I own.
1: Well done.
2: Yeah.
1: That's a lot of cupboards.
2: It is a lot of cupboards.
1: When you've got 42 rooms, that's a lot of cupboards.
2: Actually, can I say something to you?
1: Go for it.
2: You bumped into a friend of mine the other day.
1: Yep.
2: And you both had a laugh together about my house at my expense.
1: Did we?
2: Yes.
1: I don't ever remember that.
2: Yeah, you spoke about the acreage in the city and stuff.
1: It's true though, isn't
2: it? Yeah, don't start behind my back
1: about
2: my home.
1: Isn't it true?
2: Yeah, but you're both my friends and you've benefited from the joys of my home and the property. So why would you then bitch about it behind my back?
1: Because when the peasants have a crack at the monarchy, it's funny because they're so far up in their ivory tower that they don't even hear the insult.
2: No, I felt very hurt.
1: In the acreage.
2: In the acreage. So much so that I took myself for a steam and then a spa just to really, really process
1: and
2: my feelings.
1: Those facilities are in the house? Are they? I was just going to leave that one. Slide.
2: And then I had a little game of tennis just to blow out the cold.
1: Did you take the ponies for a whirl? Or no? No.
2: Anyway.
1: Have you mucked out the stables in a while, Carrie?
2: I would love stables. I'd love a pony.
1: You've got enough room. You've actually got enough room. Carrie, have you burped your house today?
2: Have I what?
1: Burped your house today. Have you
2: What's
1: not heard
2: mean?
1: Of house burping?
2: No.
1: Or maybe you know it as Luften.
2: What?
1: Luften. Or Storb Luften. Have you done neither?
2: No.
1: You don't know about house burping?
2: No.
1: Carrie.
2: I know about house farting, but not house burping.
1: House burping is the newest wellness trend.
3: This is a reminder that even though it's freezing, you need to burp your house.
4: While frigid temperatures have millions avoiding the outdoors, these days some folks are welcoming the cold into their homes.
5: Just get some fresh air in there. You'll thank me, babe.
4: It's part of a growing trend inspired by the age-old German practice known as Luften, meaning to air out by briefly opening the windows and letting the fresh air in.
1: So,
2: okay, first of all, frigid temperatures still makes me
1: It's laugh. Funny, isn't it?
2: Yeah. I'm a child.
1: It's funny.
2: Second of all, I have air burped the house.
1: House burped.
2: Yes, house burped. My mum refuses to get a doggy door put in my house, but her dog's spending a lot of time at my house, so she just has the door wide open. So I'm letting the cold air in and I'm house burping on a daily basis.
1: Carrie, you're house burping.
2: I'm house burping.
1: That's great because Luften, while it's a new trend in America and more so here as well, it's an ancient tradition in Germany and it's actually required by law.
2: What?
1: Yes. If you are renting a house, you have to burp the premises twice a day.
2: So ridiculous.
1: Yeah. A lot of rental contracts include it as a clause. And if you don't house burp twice a day.
2: How are they monitoring whether you've let your house burp twice a day?
1: I reckon they go in, they have a sniff and go, that smells stale. You haven't been burping this bad boy.
2: My son certainly hasn't been burping his room.
1: Has he not been burping
2: his
1: room?
2: He hasn't burped it for about 5 years. I walked in there the other day and honestly, I couldn't almost even take a breath. The air was that stale.
1: Why were you going into your son's room to take a breath? Why weren't you just getting him in the rest of the house?
2: What? No, I didn't go in there to have a sniff.
1: I thought you just went in to have a...
2: I went in there to clean up.
1: Are you cleaning his room?
2: Occasionally I go through and get the washing and put it in the...
1: Are you snooping?

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0: driving you home for your Tuesday afternoon. Carrie Bickmore is with Tommy Little.
1: Yes, and Bickers, you've been absent, so I know the thing you will have missed most is a good old-fashioned quiz.
2: Shake, shake, shake, Carrie. 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
1: Do you think the opener belies how little dancing is in this segment?
2: I know. Every single person in this office, when it comes on, becomes a Latino dancer.
1: You can't see them.
2: Yeah, I was watching you do bachata.
1: Bachata. Indy, were you doing bachata there?
2: No, it was more Boy from Oz.
1: Oh, it was more maraca. What's his name?
3: Peter Allen. I go to Rio.
2: Yeah, it was a bit more that.
1: This is a dumb question. Peter Allen is a real person played by Hugh Jackman in the stage show.
2: That's right.
1: Is that correct?
2: Yes.
1: Correct. Okay.
3: A Boy from Oz.
1: Do I get a ding for that even though I'm not getting quizzed today? Thank you. Bickers, you have returned to the airwaves after suffering vocal cord damage. Bick Moore's back. All right. This is just to set up the theme for the week of the quiz. And the theme is artists who have dealt with a similar injury.
2: Vocal issues.
1: Yes. Oh. Question number one.
2: But did they have their vocal cords insured like I did?
1: Did you have your vocal cords insured?
2: Yeah. I've got my legs insured too.
1: Do you?
2: Yeah.
1: Because you told me it was just the hair. you said you've insured the ponies from the Serengeti.
2: No, a friend did say to me, you should have your voice insured. And I was like, what do you mean? And she goes, the same way models insure their legs. Should she get your voice insured? I was like, I don't think you can. She goes, I'm sure you could if you paid enough money.
1: I think they're all myths, those stories, because it's like J-Lo has her ass insured.
2: Oh.
1: I don't think it's real.
2: What would you get insured if you could?
1: Probably the nose. It's just the most likely.
2: It's the thing that you value the most.
1: No, I don't value it. It's just the most likely to get
2: hurt.
1: It sticks out so far that any rogue oar when I'm going for a paddle down the river could whack me at any time. If a bird lands on it that's heavy enough, it could snap right in two.
2: Oh, no, that's like a full log there. That'd hold it nicely.
1: Do you reckon? What do you reckon?
2: I think a bird could perch quite nicely on
1: a peregrine falcon, perhaps.
2: Oh, are you listing birds from your latest bird watching endeavours?
1: Leroy, you missed it, but Carrie is still a bit sour because she thinks I'm into bird watching and I've never been.
2: Ask him all about birds. He'll tell you all about
1: them. Ask me a question about birds.
3: Do you like cockatoos?
1: I don't know because I don't bird watch. Okay, question number one. Which artist was forced to postpone their Australian tour in 2015 after suffering a small hemorrhage on their vocal cords?
2: It was Delta Goodrum.
1: Incorrect. Oh. It was Sam Smith.
2: I thought it was an Australian artist.
1: Nope. Postponed their Australian tour.
2: Oh. Mm.
1: We do occasionally get some visitors from overseas. Question number two. Which pop superstar made the following admission during a 60-minute interview about their recovery from voice box surgery?
4: But the great thing is because I love to swear. Most of you can't swear, but I found this one app where you can swear. So I still really get my point across.
1: Now, if that's not a giveaway, I don't know.
2: I'm trying to work out who that is.
1: Are you joking?
3: Oh, come on. Surely.
1: Are you joking?
2: Adele?
1: Yeah. Oh. Who else was?
2: British females. Like I was thinking, was it one of the Spice Girls? It was a bit Mel B-ish.
1: Mel B scary?
2: Yeah.
1: Yes, it was a bit.
2: So, yes. Pipe down.
1: What's her name? One of your favourites. She's also got a bit geezer about her. You know, gorgeous woman at the moment. Man, I need.
2: Olivia Dean.
1: Yes.
2: Yes.
1: She's surprisingly geezer in a chat, which is great. You have to say that, don't you? Question number three. After recovering from a serious voice injury earlier in his career, which legendary artist went on to become one of the best-selling musicians of all time? Not his real name. Not his real name.
2: Prince.
1: Nope. That's a great one. No, UK.
2: Rod Stewart.
1: No, you thought.
2: Is that his actual name?
1: We fooled you thinking with a taxi driver dressed up as this man.
2: Elton John.
1: Correct.
2: What's his name again? Clancy.
1: Dwight.
3: Reginald Dwight.
1: Reginald Dwight.
3: Oh, Reggie.
1: Who's Dwight York? Just someone else. Question number four. During an appearance on the Kelly Clarkson show, which artist spoke about feeling pressure before his American Idol performance following vocal surgery?
5: And what you see in the doc happened 1 and 2 years ago now. Mm-hmm. So I'm well on the road to recovery.
6: Yeah.
5: You know, I did Idol the other night. That's a little bit of pressure.
6: You know?
5: And I went out there and knocked it out.
1: You think that sounded like Lionel Richie?
2: I'm just saying.
3: Hello.
2: Names now.
3: No.
2: That was Adele.
3: No, Lionel had a song called Hello.
2: I know. Yeah. That was kind of funny.
3: Sorry.
1: You guys are really in sync today. So it's great to watch. Like a car crash, but just can't look away.
2: Is it?
1: Three names.
2: Harry Conrick Jr.
1: Harry Conrick Jr.
2: That's three names.
1: That is three names, yeah. But it's incorrect.
2: Is it?
1: Always leaves a ticket for his dad at his concerts, even though his dad has never showed up.
2: Oh, that's devastating.
1: Isn't it? He's living on a prayer.
2: Oh, yes.
1: What?
6: Oh, my God.
2: Living on a prayer, take my hand and
1: what's
2: it
1: my
2: stand.
1: Name? It's
2: Bon Jovi. John Bon Jovi.
1: No, thank God, we're done. We're done.
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7: Hi, it's Vanessa Gibson with a sports flash for Powercore, working in all conditions to keep your power connected. It's been a day for draws at the FIFA World Cup, with all four matches today ending with scores level. New Zealand was impressive in its 2-2 draw with Iran, while Cape Verde kept Spain to a 0-0 draw. It was 1-1 between Belgium and Egypt, and also Saudi Arabia and Uruguay. Tom Morris has reported that Richmond has won the short-term battle against the Melbourne Demons for Waverley Park. Speaking to SEN earlier today,
8: the Tigers will be moving to Waverley Park in the coming months, and they are expected to be out by this time next year, so there's still very much scope for Melbourne to get to Waverley Park after that.
7: The Tigers need a temporary base while their Punt Road facility is redeveloped, and North Melbourne's Paul Curtis is heading back to the AFL Tribunal tonight, fighting a 3-match ban for a dangerous tackle, while the Suns will also contest an umpire contact charge. And that's the latest in sport for Powercore. 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
20: Your forecast for Gippsland and the Valley. Cloudy this evening, a medium chance of showers, dropping to 9 degrees overnight. Tomorrow, partly cloudy, a slight chance for shower and some morning fog. Winds north to northwesterly, 15 to 20 k's an hour. Thursday, cloudy with some fog and showers increasing, a top of 19. Friday, partly cloudy, a shower or two with a top of 16. Tomorrow, a top of 20 for the Valley, 22 for Bairnsdale, 21 for Sale, Orbost and Lakes. Currently, it's 16 degrees.
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22: 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And you can do

0: and only Carrie Bickmore
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0: This is Carrie and Tommy.
2: Yeah, Tuesday, it's Where It's At. You're with Carrie and Tommy.
3: Hopefully you've knocked off work, and hopefully if we can give you enough cash this week, you never have to go back to work.
2: Carrie and Tommy's
4: big winter blowout.
5: The things we give away, the bills we could pay. It's a big winter blowout.
3: We have been blowing the back out of winter. We did it last week. We're doing it again on Thursday, giving away tens of thousands of dollars. We've got a different category each week. Last week, it was fun money because...
6: This week?
3: Bills. They're probably piling up and you just want to pay some things off. Well, you have come to the right show.
6: Just so I understand how this works.
3: Yeah. You call up. You be a caller. G'day, Carrie.
6: Hey, Tommy.
3: Hey, Carrie.
6: I love listening to the show.
3: No worries.
6: When's Carrie back? She's the best.
3: Yeah, she is good. And she is back the next week. What would you like to spend money for?
6: I would really love to go on a holiday.
3: Okay. So you have a bill for a holiday?
6: I have a holiday bill.
3: So you've already paid for it and now you need to pay the bill. There you go.
6: Can I tweak that? Because that's more of a fun thing. That's not a bill, but I made it into a bill.
3: Yeah.
6: Can I do that?
3: How much is your bill for?
6: Oh, it's for $50,000.
3: Okay, Carrie.
6: Would you pay that?
3: You hold on to the line. I've just got to speak to my producer for a second. Hey, Kieran, can we ditch this Carrie caller and go to the next one?
7: Dump her.
3: Yeah.
6: Okay.
3: That's all you have to do, but make it a bit more...
6: realistic?
3: Yeah, or just be more engaging as a caller.
6: Absolutely.
3: You know
6: but is there
3: mean?
6: A maximum amount of money we give people? How much we got to play with?
3: We got tens of thousands of dollars.
6: So the bills can, like, really pile up and we'll pay for them.
3: Carrie, last week we had a lovely dude who he only asked for $150 to take his missus out to dinner.
6: Yeah.
3: And because he was nice, I gave him $1,500.
6: Oh, my God.
3: Yeah.
6: Does he have to spend that on the dinner?
3: I would hope he would. No,
6: Did
3: sorry,
6: you do a
3: not one dinner.
6: With him?
3: I said he could. No.
6: Oh.
3: This isn't. Carrie, we're not the ATO. CarrieandTommy.com.au. If you want to get involved, you win some.
6: Going to audit him. Show us how many beers you got.
3: Receipts, sir.
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1: I will be doing that, but not right now. We have radio to make, but afterwards, bang, I'm on it.
2: And I got so excited seeing what you're about to talk about next.
1: Well, pickers.
2: Yeah. Are these the chicks that you told me about before I went on break?
1: Oh yes. It's time for Nuns Gone Wild.
2: What's this?
1: Bit of Sister Sisters for you there, Carrie. It will become apparent why later in the break. But first, I want to talk to you about the Dominican Sisters Open Mic, of course, our second favourite podcast after...
2: Jay Shetty.
1: Our own is the one I was going for there.
0: On the Listener app.
2: Can you get Jay Shetty in the Listener app?
0: No, you got
2: it. Oh, ours.
1: You got to focus away from one of the greatest grifters of all time.
3: Did you hear the Jay Shetty news?
2: What Jay Shetty news?
3: We've been invited to be a top fan on Facebook of Jay Shetty.
2: Oh, my God. Who's we? Me? Can I?
3: Well, the Carrie and Tommy page, because we interact with him so often.
1: Can I opt out, please? I would like to...
2: You don't ever look at anything, so you're not even in.
1: He's in case I've not made my stance clear.
2: Oh, we know your stance.
1: He's a fraudulent scumbag.
2: You're going to
3: interview him.
2: That's too much.
1: Hey, I'll tell him.
2: Hey, that's too much.
1: He is.
2: It's too much.
1: He's one of the greatest con artists of our time. He is.
3: I've
2: said so much nice. I'm running out of what's the word when you use the same word and you find different.
1: It's ironic that we don't have the word for it, but I don't know.
2: You know, when you look for
1: adjectives.
2: Use a thesaurus to get
1: other words, synonyms.
2: No.
1: Like for likes. Anyway, talk about similes.
2: But it's a word like to.
4: Superlatives?
2: No.
0: That was a good word, though.
1: Carrie, I just want to focus on the Nuns Gone Wild. Can we get back to that?
2: To the Nuns Gone Wild.
1: So if you don't know, the Dominican Sisters Open Mic is a podcast where nuns chat to each other, and it is just wholesome fun. Sister Elizabeth Ann was asking Sister Miriam about her favourite hobby. This is what she had to say.
5: Do you have a hobby, sister?
6: I do not have a hobby.
5: Okay.
6: Unless, like, socializing.
5: Do you want to get one or no?
6: Not really. Hobby to me feels like just something else to do. I'm just...
5: Sister, I like that too. Yeah. Hobbies feel like work to me.
6: Same. Exactly. I want to just, like, hang out and talk to people. I don't want to be doing something. So
5: I get that, sister.
2: I love how they call themselves sister. Like, sister.
1: They're nuns that talk like valley girls.
2: Yes.
1: Oh, my God. Here is where I wanted to tell you about. This is a different story. This comes all the way from Brazil. These are from Brazil.
2: No, but that's...
1: I was just playing a bit of Dominican Sisters
2: for
1: Open Mic.
2: For what reason?
1: Sorry, I've done a collab with them, and in their show, they play a bit of us. And in our show, we play...
2: What was the point of that grab you just brought?
1: Just to play the Dominican Sisters Open Mic, because we haven't talked about them in a while.
2: And then that's connected to this story.
1: No,
2: next.
1: Well, they're both nun stories, yeah.
2: Not all nuns are the same, though. Like, you can't just put them on the same box.
1: No, these two are very different. These are enemy nuns who quit the convent to marry each other.
2: Enemy nuns. I would have thought nuns didn't have enemies.
1: Well, guess what? You thought wrong. Francila and Luisa met in a convent in 2019. They didn't like each other at first, both admitting they found one another unbearable and stuck up, sister.
2: Yeah, but that's usually because you like each other.
1: Yeah, and then they realised that they were having mental struggles through the pandemic and they were both struggling with life in the convent.
2: Oh.
1: No, they still didn't get along then.
2: Oh.
1: But they left the convent and decided they couldn't afford to live by themselves, so they lived with each other.
2: Mm.
1: Cut forward to one night in 2023.
2: Oh, what happened?
1: And Francilia.
2: Oh, yeah, paint the picture.
1: And Louisa. They were watching Love in the Villa, a rom-com that follows a pair of enemies who fall in love while sharing a villa.
2: What?
1: Yeah.
2: That's a show that anybody could watch.
1: That they were watching, and Francilia realised, she went, oh, my God, I know I'm watching on the TV, but I have these exact feelings for Louisa. And so she said, hey, Louisa, I am in love with you.
2: Oh.
1: And Louisa said nothing. She kissed her.
2: Why have you become a... Italian man?
1: I don't know. And then they've moved on, they've gotten married, And now they've said their sexuality and their faith should not be separated because they are part of us and we are a couple that have faith and there is no way to separate that because...
2: Here. Yay. What
1: are you being weirdly unsupportive of the lesbian nuns?
2: No, I'm all for them. I still don't really understand. You've just... What's the story that you've brought me here?
3: The segment's called Nuns Gone Wild.
1: Yeah, and there were... What don't you understand? There were enemy nuns that became lesbians and quit the convent and married each other. Play Sister Sisters again, please. Because you're filthy. What more do you want a story to have? They wanted to... They hated each other. They found each other unbearable and stuck up.
2: No, it's just because it's a story about lesbians that you wanted to bring it.
1: Like I said, what do you understand?
7: 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Carrie and Tommy will be right back after this.
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0: the guy. Carrie and Tommy are about to go back to back to back to back to back.
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3: We've seen a lot of Ed Sheeran down in this country the last few years. He's done like two tours in 3 or 4 years, I think.
4: We love him.
3: We love him, but he is indicating he might want a bit of time off, which has surprised me. Not just us.
4: I thought that would be very specific.
3: No, from everybody. He wants to dad for a bit. And so he said, if you don't see him for a little bit after the end of this tour, I feel like this tour's been going on for...
4: It's been, I've just looked it up, 17 years.
3: 17 years, yep. Alongside Taylor's, which is...
4: 14 years. 14 years, 2 days and 7 hours.
3: And she wants to go mum and he wants to go dad.
4: Does she?
3: I reckon she will soon.
4: Oh, she hasn't said that.
3: No.
4: No.
3: No, I reckon she'll just take off some time now to just go do Tay-Tay.
4: Yeah.
3: To just live her loved up little love bubble that she's in.
4: I can imagine Ed taking some time off. The guy who got rid of his phone for however many years. Of course. Makes sense.
5: Yeah. He's had back-to-back tours since 2023.
3: Imagine that.
4: 2023. What do you mean? It's only 3 years.
3: Yeah. But back-to-back, not stopping.
5: Like he's done one and then he just goes straight into the next.
3: Yeah, normally they do 18 months and then take a break. Oh, don't you roll your eyes. You go away every second weekend for one night. He's like touring all around the world. You wish you were touring all around the world.
4: I actually do, yeah.
3: Yeah, exactly. Yeah. Anyway, let's get a bit of Ed Sheeran on.
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0: 5 songs in a row for your drive home. 99.9 TRFM's Carrie and Tommy. Going back to back, to back, to back, to back.
1: Let's get the party started. See you at the bar, you was hardly talking. That's when I knew that your heart was scarring. Friends to lovers need a part to star in. Like, wait, babe, let me ask your pardon.

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1: So you know when you tell somebody something like that's not true, like you tell them a joke or a little prank or a piece of information and you think then I'll tell them the truth or say that was a joke.
2: Yeah.
1: But sometimes you forget to do that part.
2: Is that what you've done?
1: No, that's happened to me, but I then, look. Yesterday,
2: yes.
1: We were reflecting on the Socceroos.
2: Yes.
1: Their amazing win on Sunday.
2: Yes.
1: That I didn't get a chance to watch because I was at day spa.
3: Yes. Against Turkey,
1: Hey, I know.
0: Sorry, Carrie.
1: Excuse me. Who's telling the story here? I'm a respected journalist. I know who the Socceroos played on the weekend.
2: I didn't know if the news got through the day spa and I thought it was a quiz. I don't win them often.
1: Well, you'll find now they don't like to be called Turkey. They like to be called Turkey Air.
2: That's what I said.
1: I know, and I listen.
2: Then why did you correct me?
1: I didn't correct you. Just doubling down. That's what they like to be called.
2: Should we triple down? Carrie, you'll find they like to be called Turkey Air.
1: Thank you for mansplaining that to me. So, yesterday we were talking about the Socceroos. And I then did go watch the highlights. Extraordinary game. Extraordinary game. But for me, one of the more extraordinary bits about it was our goalie. Like what he has overcome to perform the way he did on Saturday. Mm. And I told you all about it. You didn't believe me, but this is what I found out about our goalie. Tell me about one of the guys that got one of the goals. Is he blind in one eye?
2: Is he? I don't know.
1: I feel like one of them is blind in one eye, which makes it even more extraordinary that he can be so precise.
4: No Socceroo has ever been blind in one eye.
1: Nah, he has. My friend texted me and told me.
2: In the fear of mansplaining something else, do you know a goalie is not the person who scores a goal?
1: No, he stops the goal.
2: Yes.
1: Sorry. Double down, I did, because then you were surprised. You hadn't heard that he was blind.
2: I watched the game, but I'll be honest, I did not go into their medical histories.
1: Oh, but that's a woman versus a man. I want to know their life story.
2: I was too fascinated.
1: Married, divorced,
2: by the fact
1: where's he at in life? Has he had kids? Yeah. So it appears that my friend, who I'd said earlier in the day to, the Socceroos, we were talking about the Socceroos today, and they were like, do you know much about the Socceroos? And I was like, no, I don't know a heap. And so they gave me a whole lot of facts to bring on air, only the last fact wasn't true. But they were going to then go, ha-ha, that's not true. That would be extraordinary. And they forgot that bit. So I told the entire nation that our goalkeeper was partly blind in one eye, and he's not.
2: I think he was fully blind.
1: I think I said partly.
2: I think
1: Would he have been able to, that would have been quite challenging for him.
2: I think it's all pretty challenging at a World
1: Cup. That's why I found it quite extraordinary.
2: It is, yes, I agree.
1: Yes.
2: I found it quite extraordinary that I hadn't heard about this, and I'd watched the game with the volume up, and I thought, they haven't mentioned this at one point.
1: So my dad, who heard us talk about it yesterday, he then Googled it straight away because he was like, how have I not heard about this? And he said he'd watched a whole hour-long recap show about the soccer players and their lives, and they hadn't mentioned it at all. And he thought, what a miss.
2: I know.
1: What a miss.
2: Yes.
1: So I would just like to say here that our gorgeous soccer player, his name
2: Beach,
1: you know,
2: our
1: Beach,
2: goalie.
1: I know.
3: Patrick
1: Beach. Just telling you,
2: Beach.
1: Beach is not partly blind in one eye, and if he's getting a lot of messages from people today saying how extraordinary it is, he's still extraordinary.
2: Good reminder to get
1: not
2: your
1: as
2: eyes
1: extraordinary
2: checked.
1: As I thought. Just normal extraordinary.
2: Yep.
1: You know what I mean?
2: Yeah. It's a weird place to dig your heels in to say not as extraordinary.
1: I mean, he's still extraordinary.
2: He played an incredible game.
1: Still incredible game. Yeah. So 13-10-60, I want to know what you believed. Because that was hook, line and sinker for me. In fact, the entire team off air said to me, it's absolutely not true. Yeah. And because of one little text message from a friend, I was like, no, it absolutely is. And you guys just need to Google the right things and you'll find it.
2: Yes.
1: 13-10-60, what did you believe? Give us a call.
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1: So I celebrated our goalkeeper on air yesterday. Incredible work from Beach. In the Socceroos game on Sunday. And I shared with the nation a bit of information I'd heard about him from a friend. A friend had texted me and told me that what's even more extraordinary about Beach is that he's partly blind.
2: Yes.
1: And I thought, how amazing.
2: Yes.
1: It turns out my friend forgot to do the follow-up bit that went, no, that bit was a joke, or the other information I gave you was correct. But I told you all that. And for that, I'm sorry.
2: Yes.
1: As far as we know, Beach is not partly blind.
2: As far as he knows.
1: As far as he knows too, and his family.
2: And his doctor.
1: And as one of the producers said while we were on yesterday, none of the Socceroos have ever been partly blind.
2: As far as we know.
1: But I told her she was wrong because my friend had told me, and once your friend tells you something, producers, wrong.
3: Who cares? We did find out one goalkeeper in the world has been blind though.
1: Oh.
3: Gordon Banks in the 70s, English goalkeeper, lost his eye in a car crash and continued playing. And
1: amazing.
3: That year, one best goalkeeper.
1: Did he?
2: Carrie, is that perhaps who you were thinking of?
1: No, but that is a good story and I'll be sure to tell all my friends about that.
2: Take
1: a thanks. So we're asking on 13 10 60, what did you believe? Jessica.
4: Hi, guys.
1: Hi.
4: How are you?
1: What did you believe?
4: Okay, so I used to work at a very popular boost. Oh, well, I shouldn't have said
2: Jessica, it's fine. I used to work at Boost as well.
1: It's a very popular Boost.
4: Oh, loved it. Best job ever. But I used to work there and a girlfriend told me, because she knew I was gullible, that milk wasn't dairy.
2: Oh, my God.
4: So many people would come that were lactose intolerant. And I was like, it's fine. I've got this, guys. I know how to fix it. I put milk and yogurt and I made so many people shit them pants. They came back and I got lip by so many people. And I was like, it's fine. I just put milk. They're like, you can't
1: have
4: milk.
1: That's so dangerous. Like some people actually can't have it.
4: Mm. It's very bad. It was very bad.
2: It's so funny because it's not only like dairy, but it's like, the dairy.
4: Yeah.
2: Like it's what all the other forms like cheese and stuff, like cream, it all comes from it's the main dairy.
4: Yes. She told me and I just took everything she said as Bible.
1: That is so
2: funny, Jessica.
1: Funny.
2: How many?
1: At least she didn't tell the nation though, Jess, like I did.
2: Yeah, but Carrie, at least your news didn't make people do their DAX. Like this is
1: That is true.
2: What I mean?
1: That is true. Except for maybe Beach's family who didn't know the news about him and now they're calling him going, oh my God.
2: You're blind.
1: Good on you, Jess.
2: Thank you. G'day, Crystal.
5: Hello, how are you?
2: Yeah, good. What did you believe?
5: When I was a kid, for a long time, many years, way too many years, my mum used to make me believe that the hazard lights, if you pushed them, it would eject you out of your car seat.
2: Had you pushed them before, like, or was she just scared that you would?
5: No, she just randomly said one day, like, Crystal, don't you ever dare
2: push that
5: red triangle because
2: so
5: you will get ejected from the car.
2: Crystal.
1: Oh, my God.
2: How did you find out eventually? Like, was it only through you telling it to someone later on?
5: No. So my mum did eventually tell me, but it took her a good probably 5 years to do so.
2: I love it.
1: Do you know, that reminds me, do you remember when our producer Annabelle told us her younger sister, when they were kids, her younger sister used to talk a lot. So she told her younger sister that you're born with only a certain number of words.
2: Once
1: you use them, you don't get any more. So she shouldn't talk when she's younger. So then she stopped talking for a while.
2: Her family wanted to take her to a psychologist and stuff. They were really worried about her. Crystal, that is wonderful. Thank you very much. I get it.
1: If you know Annabelle, which, I mean, none of you do personally, but if you know her, it's peak Annabelle.
2: It's so Annabelle. G'day, Chris.
6: G'day, team. How are you?
2: Yeah, so well. What did you believe?
6: Yeah, well, mine's actually the opposite way around. So I told a white lie.
2: Yes.
6: So when I lived in the UK, my brother and I used to go out a lot. We look very different. I'm sort of like a skinny-ish guy, and he's a big rugby player-looking guy.
2: Yes.
6: And whenever we introduced ourselves to people, they always said, oh, you guys brothers, that's weird. You look so different. So we'd just say, oh, we are from different adoption agencies.
1: Oh.
6: And then people would laugh and we'd laugh and forget about it. It'd be fine. But one of our friends was actually like, oh, that's very interesting. What can you tell me about that? So we just carried on with the lie and told this whole big elaborate story, got drunk for the rest of the night and just forgot about it. And 5 years later, when that guy was leaving the UK, he went up to my brother and said, dude, your parents must be so proud of you, with you and your brother being adopted and how well you work together and everything like that. And my brother said, dude, I actually don't know what you're talking about.
2: Oh, my gosh.
6: So the whole time he had thought we were adopted brothers.
2: Oh, my gosh. Do you know you're definitely not?
6: I don't. No.
1: Good on you, Chris.
2: Who you got,
1: Piggy? Simone joins us. Hey, Simone.
7: Hi, how you going, guys?
1: Good. So yesterday on air, I told the nation that Beach, our soccer goalie in the Socceroos game on Sunday, is partly blind, and how extraordinary it was that he'd done so well on Sunday. Did you hear that, Simone?
7: I did hear that. And then I went home last night and my son and my partner were talking about it. And normally I can't contribute to anything soccer because I know nothing. And I was so proud to be like, well, did you know the goalkeeper's like fully blind in one eye?
1: God, he's gone from being partly blind
2: to fully blind in one eye. And what did the family think, Simone?
7: And they're like, really? I didn't hear that. I watched the game. I didn't hear it. And I was like, yeah, like I heard it on the radio today.
1: You
7: blah,
1: didn't
7: blah,
1: say
7: blah.
1: It was me, did you?
7: No, I didn't say it was you. Thanks, I was just like, Simone. You know, this reputable sisters have got journalist.
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1: Bye.
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9: Hi, it's Vanessa Gibson with a sports flash for Powercore, working in all conditions to keep your power connected. The AFL has written to clubs this morning with a number of umpiring reminders. Most notably, it's reinforced that players must not improve the angle on shots for goal taken after the siren. It's also highlighted that umpires will have a lower tolerance for bumping and tackling over the boundary line because of the higher risk of injury. The Melbourne Demons continue to impress this season, and while they're in the top four, they're yet to win interstate. They travel to take on the Crows in Adelaide on Saturday. Coach Stephen King telling SEN it's a great opportunity.
10: Adelaide are up and about playing really, really dominant football at the moment. So it's a great opportunity for us to empty out before our bye and have a massive crack at it.
9: And at the World Cup, New Zealand has impressed in its 2-2 draw with Iran, while celebrations were high for Cape Verde after keeping Spain to a 0-0 draw. And that's the latest in sport for Powercore. 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
23: Your forecast for Gippsland and the Valley. Cloudy this evening, a medium chance of showers, dropping to 9 degrees overnight. Tomorrow, partly cloudy, a slight chance for shower and some morning fog. Winds north to northwesterly, 15 to 20 k's an hour. Thursday, cloudy with some fog and showers increasing, a top of 19. Friday, partly cloudy, a shower or two with a top of 16. Tomorrow, a top of 20 for the Valley, 22 for Bairnsdale, 21 for Sale, Orbost and Lakes. Right now it's 15 degrees.
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6: How good's this? Tuesday. Fifi, Fev and Nick, hello, guys.
7: Hello. Happy hour. Happy Tuesday. And what a great hour we've got loaded for you.
6: Yeah, Fee, you've had a big 24 hours, actually. You've got a big day tomorrow, which I'm sure we'll heal oral. I've had a big day. But Fee's had a bigger 24 hours. Something happened to you that you ended up at the Carlton Football Club.
7: I know. It was my first time as a parent going through something, and then I ended up, at an AFL club.
6: Let's find out what happened there. But, hey, we're just over a week away to you. One night only.
8: Boxy
6: on stage in one of Australia's premier venue. Thousands of you seeing her sing live. Your biggest karaoke hits.
7: Yes.
8: Got a big dog guest up next for you, Boxy.
7: They want to come on the show. They want to come to Fifi Box One Night Only.
8: Well, they wanted to perform, but we're full.
7: Yeah, the card is full. The billboard's locked in.
8: And, she wanted to flip her hair back and sing, but up next, surprise.
6: Let's find out who it is. I reckon they'll sing along to this song, though. What a song this is across Australia. The Killers.
7: Feeling good as hell.
6: Mr. Brightside.
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0: Cartman to the sea.
1: Yes!
0: Sweet lullabies, choking on my alibis. But it's just the price of pay. Jealousy is haunting me.
1: Calling me.
0: Yes!
1: Open up your eager eyes.
0: Cause I'm Mr. Brightside. Oh,
2: wow!
0: An impromptu performance from one of our absolute favorites as she has her new album out now. Oh, I don't like introducing you like that. I love you too much, Lizzo.
1: Doesn't it feel good to see?
0: Yes, so good to have you back on the show, Lizzo. And I love this. I love so much about this album. And because, and you've talked a lot about this, reclaiming the word for women.
1: Yes. Everybody knows I'm 100% that. So I'm the best person to reclaim it. Like, it's never ever been like a negative term for me. It's always been kind of a term of endearment, a term of empowerment. So I thought it was, you know, only right that I named the album that.
2: Yeah. Why wouldn't you?
0: Sam, Meredith Brooks, Missy Elliott, but sampling in Don't Make Me Love You, to have Bon Jovi's Living on a Prayer and Tina's Simply the Best. Oh, genius, Lizzo. Love it.
1: Thank you. That was not intentional. I wrote the song and I thought the was really beautiful. And then like when it was time like to really talk about the song and like what samples it contained, a musicologist was like, hey, you know, this is Tina and this is Bon Jovi. And I said, well, it's only right to go to them and clear the sample with them. So I did. And I'm so honored that they cleared that for me because the song is incredible. And honestly, it wouldn't be the same without it.
0: No, it's incredible.
2: Now, Lizzo, what you just did then was incredible. That your voice is so beautiful. And the way we started this interview with you just punching out a bit of karaoke and is going straight into something we're doing. Now, the beautiful Fifi Box over here. Fifi Box, one night only to all Melbourne. We're going to be singing karaoke songs. And then you just come on and started singing. And obviously, you heard her sing. Have you got any tips for her, please?
1: I don't. I mean, if you can sing for 4 hours straight for free, I don't think you're a diva now.
3: I think
1: you could go on a world tour.
2: Tickets have gone out to our audience that listen to us, and they're pretty much sold out. Like, people are coming from everywhere. There's thousands
0: of
2: people.
0: Have to put on another show.
3: No.
2: At the plenary.
0: Next Wednesday.
2: Whitney Houston's performed here. Oprah. Michelle Obama's been there. Bob Dylan. Like, this is going to be huge.
1: Wow, when are you dropping the album?
3: Don't give her that, Lizzo.
0: Lizzo, it's funny that you...
1: y'all hyping this concert up. Y'all hyping our girl up right now, okay? Yes.
2: One night only.
0: And in the same way that you had to get permission from Bon Jovi and Tina Turner, I won't lie, in my 4 hours of karaoke 2 weeks ago, I did belt out some Lizzo. So if I've got permission to sing...
1: That makes me happy. That's a good one.
0: Yes. Can I say the other thing I'm loving at the moment? Now, I'm a very big Office fan. Michael Scott, my favorite character of all time. I didn't think anyone could sing Baby Back Ribs better than him. But when you released that song last week for Chili's Baby Back Ribs.
4: Oh, my baby back ribs.
1: Baby.
4: Back.
1: Baby. I want my baby back ribs.
4: I got my baby
0: back, baby back, baby back. I got my baby back, baby back.
1: You guys have Chili's?
0: No, we don't.
2: Now, when you did that ad, I've watched the ad and it is brilliant. Do you get free ribs forever?
1: I honestly deserve like a Chili's card.
0: Yes.
1: I haven't got. On the contrary, I went to Chili's, my local Chili's, and I bought baby back ribs for everyone in the restaurant.
2: Oh, that's awesome.
1: Yeah, I was like, ribs on me.
2: Baby back, ribs on me.
1: Every time there's like a Chili's mukbang on TikTok, the comments are always like, I wish I lived in America for the cheese pool alone.
3: Now, Lizzo, I've got to ask I'm a stand-up comedian, seeing you on the roast of Kevin Hart the other week. Unbelievable. What made you sign up to that? And great job, by the way.
1: You know, Kevin is he's a business partner of mine, and he's a good friend. And when they told me I was going to surprise him, he had no idea.
3: Oh, wow.
1: I I was like, oh, this is going to be so fun.
0: It was. You absolutely nailed it.
1: Thank you.
2: Now, I've seen you on stage drink some tequila. Now, Fifi Box. She doesn't really drink, but I'm saying we've got a thing over here called a fire engine, which is like it's like a kid's drink, but it's got vodka in it, and it's vodka raspberry. And I want her to have a couple before she goes on. Do you think that's a good idea?
1: Wait, so drink before you go on stage?
2: Yeah.
1: I used to drink before shows, and it's not good for the vocal cords, honey.
0: But it is
1: confident.
3: And it's good for confidence. For the Well, I think she needs more confidence than...
0: Yes. No one could shine more than you, though, Lizzo. We are just rapt. We're playing your music here. Your album has dropped. We are loving it. More music from you, Lizzo. And if I add any more nights to my...
2: My
0: one night only. I'd love to have you...
1: You can't add more nights to a one night only.
3: Yes.
2: Thank you.
3: You
2: heard
3: it from Lizzo.
1: Love you guys.
0: Thank you.
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6: 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Baby, how you feeling?

0: How good's that? She just joined us before. If you missed it, Lizzo, check out the chat. Fifi, Fev, Nick on the socials right across our beautiful country. It is your Tuesday with Fifi, Fev and Nick.
1: It's Fev's DMs.
2: Yes, now I've got some little hot, I got a little hot text off the press.
3: The printer?
2: And it's cooking. This is going to get people very excited. Mm. Now, as we all know, last year there was the 4 and 20 Legends game for prostate cancer,
0: yes,
2: which Nick, 4 disposals, 100% efficiency, 1 goal, played.
0: Yep.
2: Our good mate Husey.
3: Husey was in the headlines for weeks afterwards.
2: He was in it for weeks. So this is what Husey sounded like after the game.
4: It's hard to breathe.
0: Is this the death rattle?
4: No great life.
3: Any suggestion now that you might eat a piece of meat?
4: No, just do not blame veganism for this.
0: What?
4: This was common assault.
3: Fusey, just remember this. You got a goal.
4: It was a great goal.
2: One of the all-time great moments of the 4 and 20 game in 2025. Now it's back this year. We know that the 4 and 20 Legends game for prostate cancer returns this year on the 27th of August. The Legends game last year, over 30,000 people at the Marvel Stadium. I think it was in the top three most watched game of the year.
0: Over 2 million watching live,
2: which was huge.
3: I loved it.
2: Bigger than like the grand, bigger than all those Anzac Day games. Massive. Yep. And it is back. And I got some information, guys. Now, ooh, this is going to be huge. There's going to be Brownlow medalists. There's going to be premiership players playing. It is going to be one of the biggest games of the year.
3: Is Husey playing?
2: I think they've asked him to come back, but
5: unless Elbow's organising it, then I won't want in. They're lying.
2: He might have a little bit on his plate, old Husey, because he might be in Parliament. Now, for Victoria, the number one draft pick has been elected. And one of the greatest players, probably finals players of all time, he's won three Norm Smiths, three premierships, Dustin Martin. The headliner.
0: Wow.
3: Playing for Victoria.
2: Playing for Victoria.
3: Yes.
2: That is huge.
3: Massive.
2: That hasn't broken. No one knows that.
3: Wow.
2: That is.
0: Dusty's
2: there's
0: in.
2: There's only about two people that know that, or three people that know that, and I'm one of them.
3: Well, that now it's you, me, Nick, Josiah, everyone listening.
2: Yeah.
0: Yeah, the numbers went up drastically.
2: They went up drastically.
0: Wow.
3: How do you know that?
2: Well, funny you asked that, Fiona. Now, the official launch.
3: That was a quick disposal.
2: It was a little handball.
0: On the hands.
2: That I got received a lot of but never gave any. The official launch of the 4 and 20 Legends game for prostate cancer is on today. There's a press conference featuring the other team. What are you called?
0: All-Stars.
2: The All-Stars.
0: The winners.
2: All-Stars. Well, you brush them away. Shane Crawford is going to be captain.
3: He was the coach last year.
2: And Kane Corns is coaching, I'm pretty sure.
3: Hang on.
0: Wow.
3: Crawford's playing.
2: Oh, apparently.
3: He coached last year. I
2: think he's going to be the captain this year, so he might be putting the boots on.
3: So
2: he
3: he's
2: looks
3: captaining
2: good.
3: The All-Stars.
2: Yes, and the coach and the captain for the Victorian team is Joel Selwood coaching.
3: And solid.
2: The captain is me.
0: We kicked six last year.
2: Captain Victoria.
3: Captain, yes.
0: Wow.
3: Oh, I am captain. Exciting.
0: So, got the knee done in time.
2: Yeah, got the
0: nice
2: knee done
0: work.
2: In time. So, I'll be
3: you
2: back.
3: Protect that knee. When is this game?
2: The 27th of August. I will be captaining the Victorian team.
3: Hang on. This is power, Fev.
2: Yeah, I can.
3: You're the captain. Can you pick the team?
2: Yeah, Joel and I, we pick it. And Dusty was a number one on our hit list.
3: And you got him.
2: And we got him. We got him. So, that's how I know that Dusty.
0: He's been back playing some footy.
2: He played in Tassie on the weekend.
3: What's happening outside? I don't understand. Why are they all making
0: the big V?
2: The big V.
3: The V's are up. I thought you were all doing dolphin claps like weirdos.
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0: It is the happy hour and People First Bank. It's knowing you're with a bank that helps you while also helping local community groups across Australia. That's a bank that's all kinds of good. It is Fifi, Fev and Nick.
1: I had a first as a parent over the weekend, as a soccer mum, sporting parent. Look, I played tennis, did a bit of indoor diving, some casual gymnastics.
2: Indoor cricket.
1: Thank you, Nick. I gave everything a crack. I wasn't particularly good at anything. Actually, only recently I was talking to my dad about this, how I was in the indoor diving team. And he explained to me that they felt sorry for me and put me in it.
3: Yeah.
1: I was like, Dad, I've never heard that before. Apparently, Annika Farrington, or the actual diver, she had injured herself and they needed somebody desperately.
3: Yeah, and you compete by yourself.
1: I was doing inter-school diving and I thought,
2: all the hallmarks of a Disney movie where the kid comes out of nowhere. No one believes in it. It's like the Tom Brady story, but then you're not Tom Brady.
3: I was going to say the Olympics after the next Olympics.
2: Oh.
1: But I didn't know I was a charity case when I was 12. I thought I was in the team, but Rudy's
3: a great film.
2: But I think Rudy wins.
3: Yeah, Rudy ends up being okay.
2: Yeah.
1: No, I didn't do any good. No. But anyway, Trixie loves soccer. She's having the best time playing soccer in her team. And she's just so passionate about it. Now, on Sunday she was playing and I was on the sidelines and she plays on the wing. And I watched this happen, but again, I'm still learning soccer, so I don't exactly know what was going on. But the opposition went to kick the ball. Trixie put her ankle in front of it to stop the ball, and the player kicked the ball so hard. And then I saw Trix go down, and she didn't get up. She didn't get up. And then people were milling around her. She wasn't crying, though. She's tough. That's the thing, because I would fall apart.
3: She's got sporting genes.
1: But she wasn't. And then I could see people going on, but then my brain was going, isn't there a rule where parents aren't allowed to run onto the field?
3: Yeah, don't go on the ground.
1: AFL?
3: No, it's any. Please don't tell me you went out there.
1: No, I did, and I was sort of hovering, going, can I? It's my daughter. She's down. Can I run on?
2: And then there's a trainer.
1: Well, I know. Well, then her coach, Andrew, went and got her, and then they were carrying her off the field.
3: On a stretcher?
1: And then there was a stretcher nearby, though she refused it.
3: Good stuff.
1: They lifted her and carried her. Anyway, but I then did run across the field because I'm like, it's my daughter. I'm going to go and see what's wrong with her.
3: That's embarrassing.
1: Anyway, we iced it, elevated it.
2: Did you run out or did they use the stretcher for you?
1: No.
2: Please carry me out. Leon.
1: Then she had to get a piggyback to the car because she could not bear any weight on it. And again, I've never had injuries, so I didn't know what was going on. It blew up like a
2: big
1: cricket
2: egg,
1: ball.
2: Like a balloon.
1: And then I realised Sunday afternoon, I've got to go because everyone was saying, go and get it seen to.
3: Yeah.
1: Well, what does that mean? Like, I've never done this before. So you saw yesterday morning, I came to work and I went, guys, I've got to take.
2: What do you think the next step is?
1: Well, I thought a doctor.
2: Yeah.
1: But then as Fev was saying to me, no, doctors don't know. Like a doctor's just going to look and go.
3: I said either go sports medicine or a physio because a doctor's.
1: And then I said.
3: You want someone with sporting.
1: And I'm like, yeah, but what does that mean to people like me who aren't sport people? You can't just go and see a specialist. What does that? Is that a physio, a chiro, an osteo?
3: Osteo's not going to help.
1: Ankle specialist. Like, I don't know what that means anyway.
2: A doula.
1: So
2: who should I go?
1: I got on the phone first thing yesterday morning and got her in with a great sports physio.
3: Yes.
1: Went to the sports physio and Meganthi, she was great. She was, I knew from her face because she started, doing the inspection
3: little
1: of
3: test,
1: the ankle.
3: Yeah.
1: And I went, ooh, this is not going to be a fun one. And then it was straight to go and see an MRI. I rang you, Fev, and you went, MRI. Probably some serious damage.
3: Get in it's like a coffin, that thing.
1: And so we went to go and get the MRI in the afternoon and I just keyed in the address into my phone. You know me, guys, I just follow the blue line on the Google Maps. So I'm just like, and as I was following the blue line, I went, this is starting to look like we're going to a big stadium. What's happening here? And then the Carlton Football Club.
3: You should have rang me. You could have parked in my car park.
1: I was looking for your car park.
3: Yeah, it's underneath.
1: And what I didn't know was Imaging Associates, where we went to get her MRI, is in with the Carlton Football Club. It's right bang there.
3: Yeah.
1: And they were fabulous. And the whole team, big shout out to Imaging Associates there. They were fabulous. They got her into an MRI straight away.
3: New business too.
1: And
2: you know what I think they found in Trix? She got that dog in her.
3: Yeah.
2: She is a tough unit.
3: She's tough.
1: Well, of course, I didn't know what MRIs were like. Oh, my gosh. The whole thing was a lot. She had to have her headphones in, the loud banging.
3: It goes boom.
1: Anyway, so the result was not great.
3: Broken?
1: She has torn her ATFL. That's the end. I've written this down. Anterior talofibular ligament. It's a lateral ankle ligament. And you can do three grades of this. One is a sprain. Two is a more serious sprain with tears.
3: Three, no good.

0: do something, do it,
1: do
0: proper.
1: It properly. Yeah, but the
2: that
1: worst
2: is the
1: thing is,
2: yeah.
1: you wish she had, like you wish she had a broken her ankle because you'd be back quicker.
2: Well, you said that. Viv yeah. said to me that
1: clean
2: it would be
1: breaks
2: it's
1: are
2: easier
1: better.
2: To yeah. clean break.
0: Clean breaks
1: ligaments
0: than a
1: are tough. So that's a long road back.
2: I know. Sidelined 8 to 10 weeks yeah. in a moon boot. The poor thing. She's got her stage school performance this Saturday
1: won't
2: night.
1: Be doing
2: 6 months
1: that.
2: Of no. rehearsing and she can't go. She can't do it.
1: No. Maybe they can make her a tree like you were in your performances.
2: I was
0: Fee,
2: a tree.
0: I know you're worried about this, but is it time for little Trixie? To get on the peptides, brother. Do we need to get her on the...
1: Yeah, mate.
0: Bro, do we need to get...
1: got some of that.
0: Tricks a hookup.
1: Tim Lee. He's good with
0: old
1: that stuff.
0: Old Terminator Lee.
1: Yeah.
0: He's on all sorts.
2: I'm not putting my child on peptides. Mate, she's a child.
1: She could get on peptides and she'd be running around on Saturday. She'll play soccer Sunday.
2: No!
0: She'll be playing in the World Cup. She'll be playing for the Socceroos.
2: Do you know what, though? The number of people who were saying to me yesterday, because, of course, I was making calls. I'm trying to figure out what to do because I didn't know what to do.
0: Peptides,
2: I'm hearing
0: brother.
2: People say to me things like, it's so good you're getting onto this because when my son did his ankle in a soccer or football game and I just said toughen up and then found out 2 weeks later he'd broken his leg. Like, I didn't realise that as a parent sometimes you can go, come on, toughen up, get back out there. And you were saying,
1: Seb, go on. No, well, Lenny, little Len dog, she can't play sport, let's be honest, but she did play footy for a bit. And she always looked for excuses. It was like the boy who cried wolf. She looked for excuses always to not participate. I've got a sore foot. I've got a sore leg. I've got this. I've got that. And then one day she got hurt and Alex and I were like, you'd be right. Toughen up. You'd be sweet. She kept walking around with it for about 2 weeks and then she kept whinging. And I go, I'll get you like a – well, she says she started wearing a moon boot. She said it's still sore. It took 3 months and we thought – God, she's still whinging about it.
2: You never went to a specialist?
1: No, because she would. The amount of time she said to us, I've got a sore foot, and then 2 weeks later she was running around. A week later she's running around. I go, toughen up. Just, you'd be right.
0: Walking off, yeah.
1: Anyway, she had a broken foot 3 months later. Whoops-a-daisy.
2: Sometimes you can underestimate an injury. Any parents
1: Great
2: out
1: parents.
2: There who have underestimated an injury?
3: Give us a buzz now if you've done the same. We'll take your calls after this.
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10: 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Well, look at the phones. 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

0: your Tuesday evening, the happy hour with Fifi, Fev and Nick.
1: Yesterday, as I just said, running around to specialist, poor Trix has had an injury from soccer on Sunday. So disappointing. But she's torn a ligament, an ATFL, and she's in a moon boot. She is out of action for 8 to 10 weeks. Yeah. The poor thing. And
2: which will drag out to 12 to 16.
1: Don't say that.
3: She's a weapon.
1: I know, she had a stage school performance this Saturday night, trained, rehearsed for 6 months for it. Can't do it.
3: Can't she play a tree or something, or a rock?
1: You know what? That could be more depressing for her than not being able to dance. Yeah. Let's be honest.
2: It was all right for you. You did it.
1: I was a tree because that's what I was cast. Yeah. That's very different.
3: Yeah.
1: She's a singer and dancer.
3: That was you at Full Health.
1: Yes, and no soccer for a lot of the season. So she's obviously very flat about that. But I'm glad I took it seriously because yesterday it was my first injury as a parent, and I was running around to physios and getting MRIs and scans, and I'm glad I did because it was far more serious than even I realised. But sometimes parents, and I've had lots of parents say to me, gee, lucky you did all that, because I let my daughter or my son go 2 months without realising they'd broken their ankle.
2: Which is awful parenting.
1: And you are like, similarly, poor Lenny had broken her ankle and
2: foot,
1: and for 3 months you didn't get that diagnosed. Sometimes we underestimate injuries as parents. Leslie.
4: I did. So I'm a mother who's a nurse, and anyone who's got a nurse as a mother will know that we severely dismiss
1: symptoms,
4: illnesses or injuries, and you've basically got to be dying to be taken to a GP or an emergency department. But my son was a young adolescent playing lacrosse, cropped a good whack to the hand with a lacrosse stick, not unusual in that contact sport, complained of it being quite sore. I sort of told him to put his big boy pants on and just ice it. Anyway, 6 years later, found out that he'd actually fractured one of the main bones in his hand. It had no blood supply to it, and ended up with a 9-hour operation with a bone graft from his knee.
1: Oh, 6 years!
2: Leslie!
1: It had no blood for 6 years!
4: Oh, it took a little bit of time, but he sustained a fracture, and then eventually there was no blood supply.
2: And lacrosse is a tough sport. That's what Ange played, my old man. Tough sport. And you need your wrist to be able to throw the...
3: That's the whole thing?
4: That's right. Well, it was either do the bone graft or fuse the wrist. So he was still playing at a very high level. So went ahead with a brilliant surgeon, had no problems whatsoever. He'd actually continued in those 6 years playing at high level.
2: Tough.
4: But a bit of a tough cookie,
1: Oh, wow.
2: I love that more, that she's a nurse. That just makes the story so much better.
3: Well, maybe that's why she doesn't want to go to hospital. Oh, I don't want to have to go to work.
2: God,
3: take her to work.
1: Thank you, Leslie. Megan?
5: It wasn't me underestimating. It was actually my parents.
1: Oh, what happened?
5: I was in the same situation as Trixie, although I wasn't as fantastic as playing sport. I was clumsy and found holes just to roll my ankles in. I'm very good at that. So rolled my ankles around Christmas time when I was 12. Parents thought, you're fine. Strapped it for 2 weeks, crutches for 2 weeks. 6 months later, I kept complaining it was sore. I could bend my foot into a right angle with my leg. I ended up tearing all the ligaments and a couple of tendons off. So I ended up having to have reconstruction surgery.
1: Megan,
2: you're tough.
1: You
3: did walk it off.
5: I walked it off, absolutely.
1: That's the trouble. You see, tough kids, they confuse you because you expect tears and screaming for breaks and torn ligaments off bones. You're just walking around the city, Megan.
2: And she's not being mothered. She's tough. Look at her now, strong. Poor Trixie, you took her to see everything. Next time.
1: What, don't take her to the Carlton Football Club?
2: No, just let her ride it out for a bit.
1: Why are you suggesting that?
2: Because I did it.
1: To your daughter?
2: Yeah.
1: Yeah, no, I'm...
2: She's
1: I'm,
2: not very tough.
1: I reckon I kicked into sports mum gear really
2: well. You did
1: well.
2: Everything well.
1: Yes.
2: And you nailed it. And poor Drew, she just gets days off school. She doesn't have to go play soccer
1: anymore.
2: But
1: there's rehab now.
2: Yeah,
1: you've got to physio again on Friday.
2: Yeah, mate, you know how much that's going to annoy you, rehab?
1: And it cost, by the way.
2: Oh, he's so expensive.
1: No one mentioned this with kids' sport.
3: Oh, yeah.

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3: oh, yes.
2: But I've heard rumours.
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2: I came in here.
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0: on the hot hits.
1: Welcome to it. Tuesday night around Australia. Lauren Barry, how are you, my darling dear?
2: I'm very well, my sweet angel pie. How are
1: you? It's so nice for each other. These are the kind of things I feel like radio announcers say when they've just had a massive fight and called each other every name under the sun.
2: I was literally just thinking that, but we actually haven't.
1: No, we haven't. We're absolutely fine. Thank you to producer KDOT for opening a mandarin in the studio, my least favourite fruit smell on the planet.
3: Oh, I'm sorry. I didn't know that, Nick Kelly.
2: I love a mandarin, but they have a pungent scent.
1: They smell like farts, guys. Let's be real.
2: They do not smell like farts. They smell like citrus.
1: They smell like farts are about to happen.
2: Well, I don't know what your farts are smelling like, but mine don't smell like anything because I don't fart.
1: Well, you know what mine smell like from that the incident. We'll never talk about the incident. Where all the executives of the business came into the studio just after I dropped guts for the first time in this room ever. All these executives come in.
3: Dude, I blanked that out. I completely forgot about that until you brought it up just then.
2: I walked back into the studio after 8 men in suits had been in here, and I walk in, Nick's got the face. The guiltiest face on it. And I just go, did you just fart? He's like, yep. Yeah, I did.
1: It was no good. No good,
2: oh
1: guys.
2: My God.
1: And I've never been able to speak to the man who brought the executives in. We used to have a great relationship. We can't even lock eyes anymore. We've got a really good show for you tonight. Speaking of things that might make your guts go if you've got a bit of lactose intolerance. Oh, yeah. The Milkshake Man's going to be here. Go, Joe! Yes. And they say I can't find a segue into everything. I can. Very excited. God, so, funny. Obviously, he did Eurovision for us last year, which was huge.
2: Yes.
1: And then he went back this year, did a song with Austria, because they wanted to take the piss out of the Australia-Austria confusion. It's very cute.
2: That's funny. That's good.
1: He will be on the show. Also a man who is going to explain to you just how you managed to get so angry scrolling your Facebook and Instagram feed, rage baited, if you will, a man who put his body on the line for the art of science. He basically got himself rage baited for a year straight and wrote a book about it. Ed Cope is going to join us. It's a really cool conversation.
2: Oh, that's interesting. Yeah,
1: very
2: like
1: interesting
2: that.
1: Indeed, my friend. Right, we've got a massive show locked and loaded. Those Sienna Spyro tickets as well. You want them? Thehothits.com.au. But right now,
4: it's just gone 7. And these are the hottest 7 songs in the world right now.
5: Turn it up.
4: Let's get it.
5: The Hot Hits. Hot 7.
1: What have you just remembered?
2: You've just sent a text. Stories.
1: Yeah, to the point where you've just sent a group text to the team. Nick's fart story for a reel.
2: Yeah, because
1: I don't want that going on reels. The
2: Bailey,
1: beautiful thing about radio is that I can say it and it's in and out.
2: Not then, because that is just, it just keeps, oh God, it's such, one of my favourite memories.
1: This lowbrow humour of this program. Yep. I'm off to the ABC, guys.
2: All right.
1: Number 7, guys, in the Hot 7 at 7. Stella Lefty.
2: Woke!
1: Yay! Finally did it! Get it? Because lefty. This is Boston. 7 biggest track in the country tonight on the Hot Hits Hot 7.

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0: Number 6 in our Hot 7 at 7 tonight on the Hot Hits. Sabrina Carpenter. And coming up hot off the press, Loz, one of country music's biggest artists has divorced his partner. We thought they were going to be together forever.
1: Honestly.
0: There's details coming at you fresh in this tick. In the meantime, banger for you.
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0: Alright, if you need a song that makes it feel like it's 2 a.m, you're in the club, you're having the greatest night of your life, you pash someone really hot, but you also have someone hot in bed at home waiting for you, then we have the song for you.
1: Is that what this song means? I thought it was like you pash them at the club and then they come home with you.
0: Well, I think you can interpret it however you will. It's called Club to Your Arms, but I think the whole concept of it is like being like, I don't know, a little bit lost and, you know, you're going clubbing to mask your feelings, but then there is this kind of gorgeous man waiting at home you haven't seen in a while.
1: How beautiful.
0: I know.
1: I was thinking when I was listening to this song before, you know what, the beauty of getting the European summer anthems in the middle of the year when they don't necessarily suit our weather is that it makes you feel like you're in a little bit of summer, you know?
0: It helps you to hold out hope. Doesn't it? It's coming to you from one of our favourites. We did her first ever Australian radio interview. Her name is Rose Grey. Belting song called Free. What about Wet and Wild? Sexy, man. She was in the country, start of the year at the Mighty Hoopla Festival, and she was the first act of the day. But preceded by Melanie C of the Spice Girls, who literally came out and was like, Rose Grey is essentially my pop daughter. Get around her. You're going to love her. We talked to her about this.
4: Oh, my goodness. I adore Rose. She's a fantastic artist. She's so talented, not only as a performer, songwriter. Wow. I've worked with her. We've actually done quite a few studio sessions together. There's a track on my new album I did with her. It was great to have this like powerhouse room of women. Rose is amazing. I'm loving watching her star continue to rise.
0: There you go.
1: Pass the mantle?
0: Baton? Mantle? Yeah, mantle works.
1: Mantle.
0: Yeah, I'll go with mantle. This is a belter, Rose Grey. Turn this one up to 11, my friends. It is Club to Your Arms, our hot drop tonight on the Hot Hits with Nick and Lauren.

0: On the Hot Hits with Nick and Lauren, you're number 5 in our Hot 7 at 7 tonight, Taylor Swift and Elizabeth Taylor. If you were a really smart kid, and I mean like young kid, right? Like 1.5, 2 years old was.
1: Yeah.
0: We're going to need you on 13, 10, 60 in the next 20 minutes as we look for young flexes around Australia in the
1: meantime. Doesn't have to necessarily be smart.
0: No, of course not.
2: Off the press. The Hot Hits with Nick and Lauren.
1: Jelly Roll and his wife Bunny XO are getting a divorce after nearly 10 years of marriage. Now, for some reason, these are one of those couples where I just thought that they were all gravy.
0: This, you know? And this is what it seemed like as well. He was with her everywhere. He credits her with a lot of his sobriety journey as well and kind of the changes he's made in his life to get to this point. So it is a bit of a surprise.
1: According to multiple US outlets, Jelly, whose real name is Jason Bradley DeFord, he quietly filed for divorce on May 10.
0: Oh.
1: The couple have previously spoken about their strong relationship publicly on multiple occasions. They originally met in 2015 when she was in another relationship.
0: Oh, okay. Ooh.
1: Yes. And then that ended and he said he was sort of waiting around, whatever. In the past, he has said of their relationship, she's my best friend. She supported me and she's helped me get my music career really up and going and going. She helped me financially. People always look at her like she's a gold digger, but I was dead broke around
0: her. Yeah, 100%.
1: Recently, they'd been regularly sharing updates on their IVF journey as they look to start a family because I think he has a daughter.
0: Right. So this feels a bit sudden, right?
1: It does.
0: This feels out of the, I feel like there's more story here, but, you know, you want to give people their privacy as well.
1: Of course. Now, this is a show that I am not across at all, but I'm going to read it out for you. Netflix, America's Sweethearts, Dallas Cowboys Cheerleader Season 3 was released today at 5 p.m, guys. Everyone be happy. Yay! Have either of you watched it?
3: No. No, but I when season two came out, there was a lot of talk in the office about season two.
0: So you thought, let's go hot off the press with this, get it out to the people because it's a hypey kind of show.
3: Yeah,
0: right?
3: And there's a lot of people that are big fans of this show.
0: Very true.
1: And I was reading about it because it gives like a very in depth look at because it's hard work if you're a cheerleader for one of those like elite teams. Not only are you doing that, but you're generally coming from another sporting background, more likely gymnastics or something like that, focusing on that too, and then you're doing this. So I think part of it like recruits people for the next season.
0: As a former gymnast, do you think you ever would have made a good cheerleader?
1: Terrible because I can't. Okay, so when cheerleaders would come in to train with us, they're taught things very differently in their techniques.
0: More discipline?
1: No. Like the way that they will finish certain things, like gymnastics is much more technical side and then cheerleading is more showy. I don't know, it's
0: weird. So you're saying you're like the learned ones and the cheerleaders
1: we're
0: are the
1: nerdy
0: more, the
1: ones
0: show-offs.
1: And then the cheerleaders are like, jocks.
3: You're doing art and they're doing graffiti. That's is so what you're weird. Trying to say.
1: Now, Brooklyn Beckham, the man who wanted us to all leave him alone and want his privacy, has made sure to remind us that the Beckham family feud is alive and well as he appeared to take a petty little swipe at his family in a new ad. He's cashed in on the family drama with a new ad for DoorDash, which is focused around the World Cup. He's seen sitting on a couch in his living room, and obviously because, you know, he's a chef, if you will.
0: One of his many disciplines, yeah.
1: Yes, we have some audio of the ad.
0: We sure do.
4: You're probably wondering why I'm watching the FIFA World Cup 2026 from home.
1: I wasn't.
4: It's a long story.
0: That's the ad.
1: Cool. So he's saying, like, I'm not there at the game because my dad is an amazing soccer player.
0: Essentially, yeah. And you're right. This is after being asked to leave him alone and give him his privacy a few months ago, but he's cashed in on this on multiple occasions now. And the bag for a World Cup ad with the DoorDash branding, I would love to see the figures on that.
1: Oh, my God. And the thing is, it's like, Brooklyn, we're happy to leave you alone. No one actually wants to hear anything about you. Everything I know about... What?
0: It's against my will.
1: Everything I know about you is totally against my will. Go away.
0: It's not as good as the new KFC ad, though. Guys.
1: Oh, I love that
0: KFC ad.
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0: get out of it.
1: That is Malcolm Todd and Earrings at number four tonight. The Hot Hits Hot 7 at 7. Sounding good. Out off campus. Big song, man.
2: I haven't watched Off Campus yet.
1: No, neither. I watched the first episode and I was like, I'm going to watch it again. And then you know what I watched.
2: Heartbreak High.
1: No, I watched Border Security on YouTube.
2: Of course. Sorry.
1: I keep uploading all the episodes. Now we've got YouTube Premium. There's no bloody ads too. It's fantastic stuff. We continue the countdown right now. We're playing the third biggest song in the country from Bebe Rexha and Faithless. This is New Religion. And also coming up, those free tickets to Sienna Spiro. They go on sale tomorrow. Get the first tickets in town. Be ready. Hot hits right around the country with Nick and Lauren.

0: Olivia Rodrigo. That is Drop Dead. Tonight's number two in the Hot Hits Hot 7 at 7. Stand by, Gojo. The Aussie Eurovision star is going to join us on the show. One of our favourite artists is out of a coma. Not Gojo. Different artist. What? Someone's out of a coma. I'll tell you about it after 8 o'clock.
1: A coma? A real coma?
0: Yes, a real coma.
1: Oh, my gosh.
0: It's Bonnie Tyler.
1: No.
0: No, she's out of a coma.
1: Oh, my God.
0: Bonnie Tyler.
1: Learning in real time. I'm sorry you had to ruin the tease, but that just...
0: No, look, it had to happen, didn't it? Plus, an American artist has gone absolutely ham on you, Australia. You listening. We'll get to what he said. Pretty savage. After the biggest song in the country. Put your hands up, people. Jiggets. Charlotte Plank. Car crash.

0: is the Hot Hits
1: with Nick and Lauren.
2: Back at it for a Tuesday night. That is your number one song in the Hot 7, Charlotte Plank. Tickets.
1: Yes.
2: But right now we need you on 13 10 60.
1: Yeah, we want to know, what was your young flex? So when you were a young kid, right, you were really good at something.
2: Yeah, and I'm imagining for most normal people, it'll be like, I was really good at skateboarding, or I was like really good at the Yoho Diablo. Did you have
1: at
2: those?
1: The what?
2: Did you have the Yoho Diablo?
1: No.
2: Like the little, you remember this, Bailey, right? You remember this, K-Dot? Yep. Room remembers. It was a little cone thing you had in the middle of two sticks and you had to make it do tricks and stuff. Yeah, it's cool.
1: I don't really remember being super good at anything, but I do remember I have a vivid memory once of drawing a perfect, and I mean perfect, circle.
2: Ooh.
1: Like fully connected back. And I remember being up dinner and even my whole family were like, oh my God, that's amazing. I never drew anything good ever again.
2: Well, now you draw your little squiggles on the run sheet every night, of course.
1: Yeah. Well,
2: 13, 10, 60, that is the number. Of course, last night, the reason we're doing this is I made the following claim. I was reading it like 1.5.
3: No, you weren't.
1: So,
3: no,
1: that is absolute bullshit.
2: Get my mum on the phone. Of course, we didn't get my mum on the phone, but we've texted her.
1: Yeah.
2: She reckons I could read it too. Because...
1: And a half.
2: Well, she said 2.5 because my sister was born and reading was her way of entertaining me. Like, me reading to her was her way of entertaining me while she fed my sister. And then she said, actually, yeah, we got our first computer when you were 2 before your sister came along and you could use it to play Elmo's preschool game, so I guess you could read by then.
1: But Elmo's preschool game is not... I still don't count that as reading.
2: I count it as reading. There would be... I'd have to boot up the CD-ROM.
1: Pushing a button.
2: Yep, I'd have to, and it'd probably have a big photo of Elmo's face on the icon as well.
1: So you're saying that if a 2-year-old today can play a game with an iPad,
2: no,
1: they can read?
2: No. If they can play a 90s computer game, then they can read. And I reckon I was reading at 1.5.
1: You weren't.
2: I was reading the TV guide.
1: You're looking at pictures.
2: Nah, I was looking at the names of the shows.
1: Can I just talk about how fun it used to be to read the TV guide?
2: Oh, yeah, man.
1: I used to do it every week. The Sunday paper would come and be like, I'm going to read. What's happening? What's happening this week?
2: I would highlight the shows I wanted to watch at like age 8. Like,
1: I'd just be reading what was happening on each week's episode of Neighbours.
2: Yeah, yeah, just synopses.
1: Get excited. Oh, God, Izzy's back.
2: Thursday.
1: Carl, keep it in your pants.
2: 13, 10, 60. That is the number. We need you to young flex because I was reading at 1.5, guys, and I'm standing by that claim, even though it's been debunked by my own mother.
1: Maybe you're one of those kids who's like a judo champion at like 3.
2: Exactly.
1: I don't know.
2: Maybe you were in a TV ad when you were like 18 months old.
1: Oh, my God. If we could find a kid, if you were like maybe the, I mean, I've tried and failed time and time again to find the Lubemobile kid.
2: Yeah. 13, 30, 32.
1: But he's gone underground or something.
2: Maybe you were in an Oshkosh commercial back in the day.
1: Ooh.
2: Or a Mambo.

0: low.
1: I know, actually, I used to genuinely know the kid, well, he wasn't a kid when I met him, who played the Cabbage Patch Baby in Round the Twist.
0: Strong.
1: Is that a young flex?
0: That's a young flex.
1: So it doesn't have to be like you were reading, but it could be like, what's your thing? You go, well, when I was little, I did this, it was pretty cool.
0: Exactly, your party story. 131060, your young flex, or maybe you've got a kid doing something really cool at the moment. Ooh, the number is 131060. Get on the phone with your young flexes.
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0: can tell.
1: One more time, Ella. Give it to
0: Come
1: her.
0: Come on, baby.
1: Ella Langley choosing Texas on the Hot Hits.
0: Just when I thought I got him to fall in love with Tennessee.
1: What a song, man.
2: Music that matters right now.
3: This is the Hot Hits.
2: Nick and Lauren.
4: Ah, what a song indeed. Yes, we've asked on 131060, what was your young flex? You were good at something as a kid, like, and I mean really good, because Nick made the audacious claim yesterday that he could read at 1.5.
1: I was reading at like 1.5.
5: No, you weren't.
4: That is absolute bullshit.
1: Get my mum on the phone.
4: Well, Kay, she said that it was actually 2.5.
1: 2 to 2.5, somewhere in between.
4: Yeah. I did recall, though, that when I was a kid, I taught myself how to whistle and hum at the same time.
1: Tell me you can still do that.
4: I can still do it. I haven't done it for a while, though.
1: Hit me, girl. Yeah, it's actually pretty good.
4: Is it?
1: I'll give it to you.
4: Thank you.
1: Jack.
6: Hello.
7: Hey, how are we doing?
4: Hi, Jack. What's your young flex?
7: Oh, I got a pretty good young flex here. I was a bit of a young star. Could recite any movie scene, accents, word for word, kind of play little, you know, scenes out for the guys.
4: Oh, do you know what, Jack? I was exactly the same, but it was mainly with Robin Hood Men in Tights. Maybe we're made for each other. I don't know. I'm just throwing things out there. I'm just going to put it
1: just
4: out there.
1: Just an idea. Jack, can do you still have this craft, or have other things entered your brain and pushed the movie quotes out?
7: Oh, no. My brain's still, you know, it's filled with all that shit.
1: Can all we give you one? Do you just have like a list that you can go off?
7: Oh, it's up to you guys. What do you reckon? Do you want to throw me in the deep end, or you reckon I got this?
4: All right, you give us one first. Show us like what we're dealing with here.
7: Well, I could, you know, just go easier. Like, I love you, Jenny, but you just could, you know, just throw me in the deep end. Give me one.
1: All right.
4: Hey, what? Finding Nemo. Something from Finding Nemo.
7: Oh, something from Finding Nemo, eh? All right. Hold on, I'm just trying to find it.
1: Just trying to find
4: Go
1: it.
4: Go through the Rolodex.
7: I got you there. Got you there, didn't I?
4: Yep.
7: Oh, no, that was the joke.
1: Oh, that's really good.
7: Jesus.
1: That's very good. Okay, give us three movies that you can do something from and we'll choose one. Yeah. How about that?
7: All right. First one is Terminator.
4: Oh, okay.
7: Second one would be Predator.
4: Yeah.
7: And the third one you just could choose.
4: Okay, I want Predator.
7: Yeah?
4: Yep.
1: Yep.
7: Get to the chopper!
4: Okay, pretty good, you know?
1: Jack.
4: It's a young flex and it's an old flex. I love it all.
1: Stuff going on there. So what if we get in the end? That wasn't even, was that even Predator? Wasn't that Terminator?
4: I think that is Predator.
7: No, that is Predator.
1: Okay.
4: Yeah.
1: K-Dot just
4: Terminator
1: said
4: Terminator is I'll be back.
1: Famously.
4: Yeah.
1: Hi, Taylor.
8: Taylor. Hello.
4: Hi, Taylor. What's your young flex?
8: Well, I wouldn't actually say that it's really a talent that was ongoing, but I did use it as a flex for many years as a child.
4: Oh, yeah?
8: There used to be this show that was called In the Box. And, and for like a 3-second clip, they showed these kids at the museum, and I went on the excursion to the museum with my preschool. So it like panned across these like kids looking at all these things at the museum, and that was me. So I'm essentially a child actor.
1: That is
4: Taylor.
8: Right?
4: That's like, I used to be so jealous of those kids on Play School that would be in those little like
8: exactly.
4: sort of scenes on there.
8: Yeah, and that was me.
4: Taylor, how does it feel to be living my dream?
8: I know, right? It's pretty good.
1: Do you remember the What's in the Box theme song?
8: What's in the box?
1: In the box. What's in the box today?
8: Yeah, that was me. I was in the box.
4: Wow.
1: That's amazing. Taylor.
4: Wow, Taylor. That's a flex.
1: Spectacular
4: well done.
1: Stuff. Final flex is coming to us from young Amber. Hello, Amber.
9: Hello, how are you?
4: Hi, Amber. What was your young flex, my friend?
9: This is terrible.
4: Okay.
9: I was young and for months and months and months I had been applied. Harry Potter had only just been released. Yep. And I'd applied to, like, there was a competition for whatever child in a certain age group looked the most like Ron, Hermione, or Harry. And I'd applied for Hermione.
4: Yeah.
9: But the weekend prior to the photo shoot, I would have been very terrible to my grandmother, and I shaved her dog. And in return, when she was cutting my hair, I also really wouldn't see that. I'd pushed my luck. Like, she's not a spiteful lady. This was just What? It was terrible. Yeah. But she put a pushbike helmet on my head and cut my hair. And I no longer looked like Hermione whatsoever, and I was very upset. And my dad told me, it's okay, we've got a plan. And he took me back to the store, and I ended up winning the Harry Potter competition out of 10,000 bloody little boys. I was the only little girl that applied.
4: Yeah.
9: And I won.
1: You won the Harry. So that you went for the
4: so
1: Harry,
4: you're Harry
1: instead.
9: Yep.
1: That's so good.
4: That is that brilliant. That was
9: meant to make me feel better. Oh, it was meant to make me feel better. It didn't. I got like so much free Harry Potter merchandise and 18 years worth of humiliation every birthday.
4: No, I love it. But I mean, but you did shave your grandma's dog though, so probably deserved.
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0: Self Gojo is going to join us real soon. Australia's second last Eurovision contestant, who was back there earlier this year. He will take you inside what it's like to receive a DM from a Jonas brother, just out of the blue. You know, you just open your phone.
1: Yeah.
2: Now, in some news that I was not across at all until the last 10 minutes, Bonnie Tyler has woken from a medically induced coma, but remains seriously ill, according to her team.
0: Yep.
2: She's 75. She's in intensive care in Faro in Portugal, where she's been for the last month. They say Bonnie's no longer in a coma but remains seriously ill, although her condition is improving, the recovery process is slow. According to the publication, doctors expect her to make a full recovery, but she remains in a serious condition right now.
0: A good step forward, thank God.
2: Yeah, health issues started in April when she first arrived in Portugal.
0: Yeah. Had you not heard she was in a coma?
2: I had no idea.
0: Right. I feel like this was very big news for a couple of days there. Kato, were you across the Bonnie Tyler coma situation?
3: It might have been while I was away. Could have been I wasn't aware of it either.
0: You were in Portugal.
3: Not quite. Close. That was close. Yeah.
0: Close. Italy's Portugal, isn't it?
3: No, I wasn't in Italy.
0: Oh, well, good for her. Best of luck on the recovery.
2: Yeah, that's sad though.
0: Yeah. I mean, it's just another of these reminders that some of our favourite artists are getting on.
2: Oh, I know.
0: Isn't it?
2: It's going to start soon, you know.
0: But we are not saying names or words, my friends. Gracie Abrams is on. The brilliant new song has hit the wall right across the country. It is the Hot Hits with Nick and Lauren.

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3: Let's get the party started. See you at the bar, you was hardly talking. That's when I knew that your heart was scarring. Friends to lovers need a part to star in. Like, wait, babe, let me

0: 5'9", brown eyes.
1: Dave and Thames and Rain Dance is on the Hot Hits with Nick and Lauren. Stick around. Gojo is going to be in the building with us in just a couple of ticks, love.
2: Yep.
1: Unpacking what it's like to receive a DM from a Jonas brother.
2: Ooh.
1: If that is a dream you have had, many of us have. He'll unpack that in just a second, but we need to talk about this guy for a second.
3: The Hot Hits with Nick and Lauren.
4: Please welcome to
3: Stephen Sanchez.
5: Hey, it's Stephen Sanchez here.
1: Yeah, that is Stephen Sanchez, the huge shitty hag called Until I Found You. For people who don't know Stephen Sanchez, kind of like he's a crooner, right? An old school guy.
2: Yes. Name me one other Stephen Sanchez song.
1: I can name you two. One's called Hi and one is called...
2: Bye.
1: Goodbye. Because that's what he said to Australia. So a couple of weeks ago, he cancelled his Australian tour that was coming up and he has unloaded on social media today. I'll read you a bit of what he said to say.
2: Okay.
1: He said, I'm sitting in an airport trying to express feelings that need so much context and so much detail for everyone to understand in full. He goes on to say that the cancellation of the New Zealand and Australia tour was difficult for him. But he says, in short, what felt like never-ending conflict, stress, anxiety, and overall deeply negative energy surrounding making this album has absolutely ruined this music for me. It affected me so much that I wanted to quit making music altogether. Instead, I went on to do the European tour because I thought it would change my feelings, but unfortunately it did not. And he said, but when all was said and done, what did make things better was for me to go home, blah, blah, blah. But then he unloads. What made things even more discouraging for me was hearing some of the popular music that was coming out during the time I was working on this album. Of course, keep in mind, he's very inspired by the 50s and the Elvises and the men in suits and top hats. He said, music that people were somehow getting bought into every day, disgusting, heavily pornographic lyrics, nothing driving people to do anything, to see anything different in a way that helps others along. So much of it felt dividing or shallow or filled with lust and not love. But it's catchy, he says. Music needs to do better. What's said is so important. What we leave behind is so important. He goes on and on. He's basically saying that his tour has been cancelled because... Everyone's writing porn in lyrics.
2: May I remind Stephen Sanchez that, and to be fair, if Stephen Sanchez walked past me in the street, I wouldn't know who he was. However, may I remind him that one of the biggest artists in this country and the world is Olivia Dean.
1: Yes.
2: So Stephen Sanchez, shove it up your ass.
1: It is not. It is not. I think it is very fair to say that that's a really misguided
2: totally
1: kind of take to say and that you think that people sexualizing their lyrics, and of course he's talking about women, is a bad thing. And then, yeah, you're exactly right. The biggest artist in the world right now is a soul singer.
2: Doing the complete opposite. And also, this is the thing, you know, we're so lucky that TikTok does give artists these platforms to make it big time quite seemingly overnight.
1: Mm-hmm.
2: However, it is a double-edged sword because if you don't have anything to back it up after, what are you planning on doing a world tour with?
1: Exactly, man. And that sounds to me like a guy who is very creatively conflicted at the moment and probably just needs to take a big long break.
2: Yeah.
1: That Australian tour cancelled quite quickly after it went on sale. And it irked me the way that he presented that as if it was a problem of other artists and that other artists were writing vapid shit that was getting in the way of his perfect idea of music. Music
2: exactly.
1: is subjective. Like,
2: and some people can like the vapid shit. I love the vapid shit sometimes and I also love the non-vapid shit.
1: Absolutely.
2: It's about what you're putting out. If it finds the right people, it's going to find the right people.
1: Beautifully said, Lauren Barry.
2: Thank you so much, Nick Kelly.
1: In the tone of that, let's play you a 2026 dance remix of Like a Prayer by Madonna. Because this song is vapid. No, actually, the original is beautifully written and this is just a silly little take on it.
2: Exactly.
1: But we love it.
2: Exactly.
1: A bit of fun. We love all types of music here. Mr. Switzerland, righty. Hot Hits, Nick and Lauren.

0: America, right across the country. You got the hot hits with Nick and Lauren. Stand by. Free tickets to Sienna Spyro coming up on the show inside 20 minutes. And she will be on the show with us tomorrow night. How delightful.
1: Yeah. Lovely.
0: But people that are on the show tonight, what about Gojo? Milkshake Man. Of course, our last entrant for Eurovision last year. He went back there this year, did a whole thing with Austria, the Australia and Austria kind of confusion. Yes. It was a big gag. But of course, it all started for this guy with this song, Mrs. Hollywood. Did this millions, tens of millions of views when he was teasing this song. He was going busking outside with a piece of broccoli on his head. And for some reason, those videos flew.
1: Broccoli, you say?
0: Yeah, attached to his head. It was a whole thing. Any way to get the artists, to get the attention of the fans.
1: Yeah, exactly.
0: Bring in Mr. Gojo. I really want to see
2: you sweat. Hey, I'm Gojo on the Hot Hits with Nick and Lauren.
0: Gojo is finally here at Hot Hits HQ. It's about damn time, my friend.
3: I know, it is. I've been waiting for this moment my whole life.
0: The moment has arrived as you are carefully handed a glass of water by Kato. What a kind gentleman he is.
3: I wonder if they heard that.
0: Mm. Now, oh yeah, drinkers.
3: Oh yeah.
0: Yeah, beautiful ASMR going on.
3: Hydrated.
0: Now, I was thinking earlier, because this is your first time on our nighttime program, I was thinking, what would Mrs. Hollywood, guitar in hand, by the beach, vox pop video, Gojo think of where Gojo is right now?
3: I feel like I don't really get much time to process those things, so it is nice to get asked that. I'd definitely be very proud, because I feel like I'm referring to, Eurovision in particular with this, but just being able to represent a country, I think, in its own is quite an achievement. So it's just crazy. I think that, like, I was literally eating porridge this morning in like Homer Simpson boxes, and it's like, and one other, and then, you know, like a few weeks before that, I was on the biggest stage in the world.
0: Yeah. Isn't it crazy? It's quite humbling, isn't it?
3: I feel like, you know, like my heroes and stuff, like I never picture them to, you know, wake up and have breakfast or even, you know, do their washing or something. It just doesn't seem like a very rock star cool thing to do.
0: So weird, man. Like, you don't think of your heroes vacuuming.
3: Yeah, exactly. But they do.
0: Think about this the other day. My idol is Zane Lowe, the music interviewer.
3: Oh, yeah, and, amazing.
0: You know, he's such a rock star when he's like walking around. He's such a vibe. And then I remember, that dude takes his kids to school. That dude vacuums the floor. Right. That dude makes dinner from scratch. Like,
3: he literally opened a packet that contained a muesli bar in it.
0: Right? You don't think these people are doing that. It's all done for them. But this is the real life, isn't it? But it's so funny. It's been awesome to watch the way you've navigated your career, because I think anyone who takes Eurovision on, first of all, that's a big call to make as an artist, because it has so many different kind of connotations to it, good and sometimes, you know, there's that kind of naffness that is associated with Eurovision, which makes it the beauty of what it is.
3: Yeah, of course.
0: But some people perceive it as being naff. But I think to take on that challenge in the first place is a big thing. And I think you've grabbed what that's brought you really hard and gone with it. Do you feel like that's what you've done?
3: Yeah, definitely. I mean, I see all these things, like, it's like every opportunity, not just Eurovision. They're all just like opportunities. Mm. It's all like just a different diving board that puts you into a different sea of people, essentially.
0: Yeah.
3: So it's kind of like how you take that dive and how you, you know, how you handle it afterwards as well, how you handle the response, I think is the most important way to go about all these things. So, and I think I've done, you know, a lot of touring after it, releasing this album, obviously, a bunch of singles. And yeah, because I know there's a few artists that will just go off the face of the earth and then, you know, expect the height of it just to continue. But as we know, with momentum, you really have to feed it. Yeah. At every stage of your career.
0: Well, that's what you did. So, and
3: unless you're Justin Bieber.
0: But
3: or Fleetwood Mac.
0: But, they're both smart. You know, there's always a little news story about Justin Bieber going around when he's out of cycle. Same with Fleetwood Mac.
3: Yes.
0: The whole Lindsay and Stevie kind of reuniting thing has happened in a sort of lull of both of their careers.
3: Yes, it's very true.
0: There's a way to do it. But I think back to, and I know you'd been doing stuff before Mrs. Hollywood, but I remember just the feeling of that moment when those videos were going as enormously viral as they were, and just this feeling of, like, we might actually have one. We might have an Australian artist that can cross over, that can kind of create a global original hit based off a viral idea that's not made up or not, you know, forcing the feed. It's actually about music. And that was, I think that's something you've carried through your career, is you've kept that hype up, but in a very authentic way.
3: Oh, that's very kind. But yes, it's how I think with things as well. It's like, you know, even when you're promoting yourself or whatever, it's like, how can you best utilize getting your sound out there or your song that you're promoting at the time? And because, you know, we do live in a very digital age where that is our number one way of people hearing us.
0: Yeah.
3: You know, it's like you can play a concert to 10,000 people or you can upload a video that, you know, gets 100,000 views. It's just like, it's, you know, the...
0: Or you can do both.
3: Or you can do both.
0: Which you do.
3: Yes.
0: Coming up in second, Gojo is going to take you inside what it's like to get a random DM in the middle of the night from bloody Joe Jonas.
1: One can dream.
0: That's it. We'll never get that. Not with that attitude, right?
1: Well, okay.
0: Brand new music for Gojo from the brand new record that is dropping next week. This is Sweat. Gojo's hanging out on the Hot Hits.
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But soon enough I'm out this door and I'll meet you there by three. I wanna go out.

0: boss.
1: What now, Gojo?
0: Aren't you sick of working here too?
1: To be honest, I hate this job. I only ever wanted to be a dancer.
0: Well, you wanna go out dancing?
1: Let me grab my heels.
2: We're gonna go

0: Let's do it again.
1: Hey, this is Martin Garrix.
2: I love this feeling.
3: This is Ed Sheeran. For me, that feeling starts with the beat, my guitar, the music, the melody. It's all about the music.
1: The hot hits
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0: And Martin Garrix on the hot hits. So with Nick and Lauren, we are still hanging out with the Milkshake Man. I feel like we'll have to retire that nickname eventually, but we'll still run with it for now, right?
1: Yeah, because, you know, he is by very definition the Milkshake Man.
0: He truly is. Gojo is hanging out. I really want to
2: see you sweat. Hey, I'm Gojo on the hot hits with Nick and Lauren.
0: You've just actually reminded me of one of my favourite Gojo moments, which was at the Jonas Brothers show. And just sort of being there, you know, selfish sons of open, great little Aussie moment. I'm like, that's good. Jonas Brothers come on. And then there is an intermission in which Gojo appears performing Mrs. Hollywood.
3: Yeah.
0: And I was like, where am I? Have I had too many edibles on this fine evening?
3: I remember the messages I got out of that from that performance. Everyone was just like, I see you everywhere.
0: It was peak Gojo saturation time, wasn't it?
3: Oh, I know. That was such a stressful day. I remember because Joe Jonas, he DM'd me and he was like, big fan. And I was like, the first thing, I wasn't even like, oh my God, like, this is so cool. I was like, ooh, they're touring.
0: Perfect timing.
3: Yeah, perfect timing. And then I went on to Google and I saw that they were touring. And I was like, oh, they're going to ask me to open or something. And then Joe was like, oh, I would love you to be the special act during halfway during our show. And I was like, oh. Oh my, absolutely. And then he put us in contact with his management and it was like, yeah, it was a, we had to, like, finding out things were very last minute, but, you know, it's a Jonas Brothers show, you'll make anything work.
0: That's music, man. I just remember it was because no one knew. And, like, normally, you know, the privilege of being in this radio position is you normally get a heads up when things are happening.
3: Yeah.
0: No one gave me a heads up.
3: Yeah,
0: we came out.
3: It was kind of, we decided, because I was speaking to John, I was like, let's keep it as quiet as possible and just come out and, like, announce it kind of thing.
0: It's so good.
3: And it was great, yeah. Like, the response was awesome. I remember Instagram was, like, pushing us a lot at that point and was, like, really getting behind even all that stuff too, which was really cool.
0: Are you always thinking about what can better Gojo and what doors you can open when you're going through this industry?
3: Yeah, definitely. I think, actually, something that, obviously, rest in peace, Oliver Tree, but, yeah, like, something that he has always done really well, I've always admired about him, is like, he creates moments around things. It's like everything he does is a moment. Absolutely everything. And I feel like, you know, his brain was always triggered to see where those can kind of exist. And, you know, I like to kind of think of those things the same as well.
0: And it's not just for personal gain or bettering your career, it's to make moments that people get joy out of.
3: Exactly.
0: Right?
3: Yeah. You know, it's entertainment. And it's like what we like to do. We like to watch movies, we like to listen to music, you know, it's all part of it.
0: Is that your MO at the end of the day, is to entertain people and give them a good time?
3: Absolutely.
0: Yeah, man. it's always been the vibe I've mentioned.
3: Apart from when I'm eating porridge in my Homer Simpson jokes, I like to indulge on that on my own.
0: There's something quite indulgent about that. The Gojo Variety Show, are you talking about variety in terms of the sound, or are you talking about variety in terms of, you know, everything in your life feels like it is a variety show in a way?
3: It's actually a bit of both. I feel like me releasing my debut album was something that came up a lot in the past year. And so I was kind of like, I have all these songs, because every year I will make, you know, like 100 songs. And then it's kind of like, how can I put all of these songs that, you know, a lot of them are very different. You know, so I have some ballads and then I have songs like Milkshake Man that are very eccentric. So it's like, how can I bind these into a concept where they can all live together, but also make it feel like it's a big part of my time as a musician as well?
0: Yeah.
3: And that was the whole thing around the variety show. I'd seen so many versions of myself. So it's like, that is kind of how it works. It works in like 3 sections and each section is kind of like a different sound palette.
0: Cool.
3: And it's introduced by a host.
0: Oh.
3: Yeah.
0: Where was my call up for the host role?
3: Well, it's the Gojo Variety Show. Everyone is Gojo.
0: Hell yeah, man.
3: So if you change, maybe if you change your name to Gojo, it'll hide you.
0: Well, I've got to get a deeper voice as well. That's the other thing. Hey, I'm very excited for you. I'm really excited that you're at debut album mode and for people to hear it. It feels like you've just got a surprise around the corner every couple of months and you're continuing to grow this thing into this big, beautiful beast. And I love what you said about Oliver a minute ago, because I think that's exactly what he was all about as well.
3: Yes.
0: Just adding to the story and adding to the legacy. And for that man to pass away at 32 and have such a legacy that he had, and he'd done so many things, he'd made so many songs, he'd toured so many places.
3: Yeah.
0: That's the beauty of keeping this excitement around your career alive, right?
3: It's very true, yes.
0: I'm excited for your future, my friend. Thank you,
3: that's
0: Gojo.
3: Very kind. Thank you. I like being

0: That is Harry Styles and American Girls. And this, my friends, is the Hot Hits with Nicky Lauren.
1: This is Sienna Spiro. A material lover
2: I'll take tonight and die on this ship. 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
3: bringing her My House tour in January. Frontier presale is Wednesday, June 17, with all tickets on sale Thursday, June 18.
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4: On the Hot Hits with Nick and
0: Mike. Oh, yes, you may notice that date that was just referenced is tomorrow, those presale tickets.
5: It is tomorrow.
0: It's going to be big.
5: So, if someone wins tickets with us, say, tonight, you know, it's like some of the first tickets in the country.
0: Which is crazy. And it's also crazy because we're about to do that for not just one person.
5: Oh, really?
0: Let's do a double, shall we?
5: Oh, do we pick one right now?
0: I think we pick one right now. There's a bunch of people who are on standby who've registered at thehothits.com.au. LB, please, the first.
5: All right. I'm going to pick, I think I like Taylor. Taylor?
6: Oh, my God.
5: Hi.
6: Hi.
5: You're going to go see Sienna Spiro.
6: Oh, my God, that's so exciting. No way.
0: Yay. So glad that you worked it out eventually. What was going on here? Congratulations. Yay. How good. And now you don't have to line up in the pre-sale tomorrow. You're all sorted.
6: Oh, wonderful. Thank you so much.
5: You're welcome.
0: Should we do another? Should we do another?
5: Should
0: we do another?
5: Yes, like please. This. Do you want to pick one or do you want me to pick one?
0: I'll pick one.
5: All right, go.
0: All right, I'm thinking someone maybe who wants to go to the show in Brisbane. I'm thinking, I don't know, maybe Zoe? Yeah.
5: Zoe.
7: Oh, my God. Hello.
0: Hi.
5: Hello.
7: Hello.
0: You got to see Sienna Spiro.
7: Thank you.
0: That's all right.
7: Welcome. Oh, my God.
0: Yeah.
5: Are you a big fan?
7: Yes. I was going to buy tickets tomorrow.
0: No.
5: You don't have to worry about it now, Dale.
7: Oh, my God. Thank you.
0: Who's going with you?
7: My boyfriend.
5: Oh, yeah. It's a very romantic vibe, I feel, you know?
7: Yeah, he has to listen to it all day in the car.
0: Good. On the car. I like the idea of you two riding on top of a car listening to Sienna Spiro. Hey, how long have you been together?
7: Only a year now.
0: I mean...
5: Oh, but this is a formative moment in your relationship, Zoe. I love this.
7: Yeah.
5: Yeah.
0: Congratulations, guys. Enjoy.
7: Thank you.
0: Absolute pleasure. More tickets where that came from. Thehothits.com.au is the place to go. And yeah, that Frontier presale. If you haven't registered and you want to guarantee those tickets, get onto it tomorrow.
5: Get on there now.
0: Friends.
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0: Brand new Australian music on the show every single night. This one coming to us from, it's been a week of tall drinks of water on this show so far this week.
4: I reckon I would say 60% of the people that we interview are tall drinks of water, and I'm not exaggerating.
0: Gojo's a tall drink of water.
4: Yep.
0: Literally quite a tall man. Jack Gray, who we had on the show yesterday, is about 6'3".
4: Yep.
0: Let's play you. Rule, of course, one of the tallest drinks of water.
4: He wasn't in this week, but he's just a tall drink of water they like to mention.
0: Absolutely. Let's play you the gorgeous 6'5", I think he is, tall, blonde, half British, half Australian, Charlie Pittman. He was one of a really great discovery for us last year, kind of bringing back that big wall of sound sort of thing to it. But
4: yes,
0: he's really calming to be around and a lovely, lovely presence. His brand new single is called Shoe. It features a photo of a dog on the front cover, which is very important to everyone
4: involved. Did you say Shoe or Chew?
0: Like a dog chewing through your shoe, if you will. But it's not what the song's about, guys. Charlie's here to explain.
5: Hey, Nick and Lauren, it's Charlie Pittman here, and you are about to listen to my new song, Chew, a song about trying not to lose yourself when you are in the process of falling for someone. And I hope you enjoy. Check out the music video for a cute dog.
0: Yeah.
4: Hey, well, we love cute dogs.
0: We love cute dogs, and we love falling in love.
4: Yeah,
0: hard and
4: fast. Not really.
0: No, don't. Really.
6: Just quick shout out to the white cockatoos that were in the background of that audio. I don't know if you heard them.
5: Lauren, it's Charlie Pittman here, and you are about to listen to my new song, Chew, a song about trying not to lose yourself when you are in the process of falling for someone.
0: And God, them homies be squawking.
5: Check out the music video for a cute dog.
0: Wow.
4: Sounds like you recorded that. Like, you know when you go down to a footy oval at about 6 p.m.?
0: Oh, I know the exact sound you're talking about. Wow, I felt that.
4: Yeah,
0: that's like goosebumps. Charlie Pittman, man. Imagine those cockatoos over this. This is Chew, brand new music to the Hot Hits Local List.

0: Olivia Dean, Baby Steps, right across the country. You got the hot hits of Nick and Lauren. Sad news tonight, Lauren Barry.
1: Like, I know. An institution.
0: Absolutely. Lingcraft is closing down, guys.
1: It's so sad. And like, look, I can't tell you the last time I was in a craft, like in a Lingcraft. Yeah. However, it always felt nice to know that they were always there.
0: Right. That's the thing about some of these places. And then you remember that we don't go to them anymore. And that's probably why they're closing down. But it is sad because, so they've got 67 stores around Australia and New Zealand. It's been open for 80 years.
1: Are you serious?
0: 80 years.
1: Oh my gosh.
0: God, women of a certain age love a Lingcraft.
1: Oh, but anyone at any point in time just goes, hey, you know where I can get that Lingcraft?
0: Lingcraft. Yep, you know what's in there. I remember the one on the Central Coast. It had a whole section of rugs and you just walk through and you'd like pull the rugs apart and you'd hide in between the rugs.
1: That's right. Yeah. Northland Lingcraft was my jam.
0: Yeah? Big one? Big warehouse style?
1: Well, actually, it was in a big shopping centre downstairs. It's good fun.
0: It's good fun.
1: Sad.
0: I remember you. They used to have like balls, like styrofoam balls, and you could push pins into them.
1: Yes.
0: That's my singular memory. Yeah. Lingcraft. Do you have any Lingcraft? Any Lingcraft memories from over in WA, Karen?
2: What's Lingcraft?
0: Oh, is it not a WA thing? Apologies to our listeners on Mix and Hit in WA.
1: I think it probably is in WA. Maybe Kara just never found himself in a Lingcraft.
0: He was more of a spotlight guy.
2: Oh, I know what spotlight is. No, it might have been before my time. Lingcraft otherwise, it doesn't exist.
1: I feel like Lingcraft was a bit more of like a higher end of the price range.
0: Yeah.
1: Compared to Spotlight.
0: Yeah, it felt like the bougie version, didn't it? Spotlight was the everyman store. Yes. Apparently, there was only one in WA and it's already closed down.
2: There you go.
0: There you go.
1: Oh, man.
0: There you go. We are a national show, guys.
1: But people need to sew and people need to get rugs.
0: Couldn't agree
2: more. Spotlight
0: up. That's a good point.
1: Spotlight will always be there, but it was nice to know that Lingcraft.
0: Yeah. Lingcraft, apparently they used to be very different to Spotlight. I'm reading from a comment from Nicole on Facebook. She said, when Lingcraft changed their model to compete with Spotlight, it was all downhill. They were my favourite fabric store in the 90s. Someone else said, it's so hard to buy fabric and yarn when you can't feel it. And isn't that the truth?
1: That is so true. Like, if we move to an all online fabric and yarn store, I'm sorry, I would like to feel my fabric and yarn.
0: Before I said that.
1: Not that I've ever bought yarn in my life. But what if I wanted to? I'd like to feel it.
0: Also, producer Bailey, come around here. So producer Bailey jumped on a call from home earlier, and I hadn't seen his home set up in a while. You got a whole ass sewing machine in that room of yours. You've got a man corner where you've got all your technical stuff.
3: No, I've got a tech corner and a sewing corner.
0: There's a sewing corner.
2: It kind of looks like
3: don't be doing that to genders and things.
1: No, I can sew.
4: A man that
1: that's
4: can sew.
1: Brilliant.
3: Yeah, like I like to.
1: Would you darn a pair of jeans if they had a little hole in them?
3: I could try.
1: That's so beautiful.
0: Wait, so it is your sewing corner?
3: No, I can. I've used it.
0: You said it was your partner's.
3: But it is because she sews a lot.
0: Okay,
3: that's her thing.
0: It's a lovely little room.
1: I would love to sew. I wish, I would love to take that up as a hobby. But I'm so scarred from Year 7 textiles when Katie Bisconten got her pinky finger caught in the needle. It just went through her pinky fingernail.
0: Katie Biscoff.
2: What are you doing?
0: Unbelievable.
1: It's Katie Biscotti.
0: Katie Biscoff, Maximon. That's fine. You can do that. All right, Varlady Lingcraft, you had a good go at it. Thanks for your input.
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11: Three for all. Three songs in a row that all have something in common. Did you, I know you watched the soccer the other day, the football.
12: Yes, I did.
11: Did you happen to watch the Knicks game just before it?
12: I actually did, yeah.
11: Oh my God!
12: Yeah, I had a big sport day.
11: You're in a sports mood, homie.
12: I know.
11: Well, I spent $25 on a pass to watch the Knicks game only to discover that the Knicks game had already ended by that point.
12: Oh, no.
11: It's good stuff. Yeah, thank you to the good people at what bloody streaming service? Paramount.
13: ESPN?
11: One of them.
13: One of those two.
11: I had to buy a pass. Ball
12: pass. Annoying.
11: Yeah.
12: Like a pay-per-view.
11: It was like that. It was like I was watching a wrestling match. Of course, I'd never do that in my life. But it was great, and it's caused an amazing moment in music to happen. Songs by artists from New York are going through the roof at the moment.
12: Oh, God. And aren't there just a plethora of artists from New York, too?
11: Plethora, indeed. Would you like to give me any of your favourite New York-related songs?
12: Well, obviously, Empire State of Mind would be number one.
11: Famously, and we're about to play it on the Hot Hits.
12: What about a bit of Frank Sinatra?
11: Oh, mate, it'd be the theme from New York.

0: That's got to be the most iconic New York song of all time.
1: It'd be up there, wouldn't it? There's a lot of New York songs. Of course, you've got Taylor Swift. Of course, Welcome to New York.
0: Never heard it.
1: What?
0: Yep.
1: This is off 1989.
0: Never heard it.
1: What about Good Charlotte? And the boys of the NYPD choir were singing. Taking on the Pogues.
0: Yeah. God, aren't they ever?
1: That's a
0: choice. Never heard that.
1: That is a choice, man.
0: I love the Pogues.
1: R.I.P. Shane McGowan, man.
0: Jet ski.
1: That man lived a life. Jet ski. Oh, my God. Jet ski. Guys, you know the woman from this song. Killed jet ski accident.
0: Was it a jet ski or a speedboat?
1: Jet ski. I recall it well.
0: How awful.
1: I know. Vale. there's a Ryan Adams song, but we don't like Ryan Adams, so we won't be playing that.
0: Ryan or Brian?
1: Ryan, of course we like Brian.
0: Thank God.
2: May I raise you New York City Cops by The Strokes, which we probably won't have in the system.
1: Why would we have that?
2: I don't know.
1: Why would we have that?
2: Great song.
1: I welcome actually to the microphone for the first time, Simon, who does our audio here on the program.
0: Simon,
1: please speak into that microphone there.
3: This microphone here.
1: That microphone there. Simon. Now you're a big rock and metal fan. Any songs about New York in the rock and metal space that you can think of?
3: One I can think of is Andrew WK.
1: Oh yeah.
3: New York City.
1: Yep.
3: The Lonely Island. You remember those guys?
0: Yes. Mm-hmm.
3: They did a thing with Billy Joe Armstrong from Green Day in New York.
0: I love Billy Joe Armstrong. He was my first love, I think. What about Billy Joel? New York State of Mind.
3: Yeah, of course.
0: Oh.
4: New York's dear.
1: Yeah, you mean a little bit of this here.
5: I know what I'm needing, and I don't want to waste more time.
2: Great song.
1: Did you go and see him last time he was here, Loz?
0: No, and I'm so sad that I didn't.
1: Honestly, I feel exactly the same.
0: Yeah.
1: Just a man at a piano. I've seen Elton. Now I just got to see Billy and I've completed all
0: the great Elton.
1: Busy bums.
0: I saw a bum I went and saw Elton. I was at the Molly night.
1: Yeah, you were.
0: Oh, Molly.
1: Ah, busiest bums in the business, guys. All right, let's play Empire State of Mind and come back. We're going to play three songs by artists from New York City. Just guess what's coming up, and it won't be Good Charlotte taking on the Pogues.
0: Oh, no.
1: Honey, it's three for all. Yeah.

0: Three's a Riot with Nick and Lauren. It's the Hot Hits 3-for-all.
1: So let me explain something. Deep dish pizza is not only not better than New York pizza, it's not pizza.

0: Three for all.
1: It's a New York three for all because the Knicks won on the weekend and we couldn't do it yesterday because we had World Cup stuff to talk about. But yeah, I obviously gaga for New York. I mean, she's synonymous. God.
2: She's as New York as New York comes.
1: Absolutely synonymous.
2: How beautiful was it seeing like Mariska Hargitay and stuff? Just, I mean, I actually didn't see her at game five at all, but game four, she was weeping.
1: Oh, it's real. I like it when a moment can pull a city together. You
2: that
1: know?
2: Is the beautiful thing about sport. You know, some people go, oh, sport's just sport, but it is.
1: No.
2: Outside of like, it's what unites people more than sport, honestly.
1: Literally, and that is, I think the reason I love sport, not to get deep about this, but I think the reason I like sport so much is because it reminds me of what music does as well.
2: Correct.
1: I think the two are very similar in the way they build community and in the way they're like a distraction from bad times but also can lean into bad times and sort of, I think there's so many parallels there.
2: Yeah.
1: How intriguing, everybody. Want some more New York songs?
2: Yes, please. Oh, tell me something I don't
1: already know. Harry Styles, ever since New York. Oh, tell me something I don't already know. Hell yeah, man. That's strong. That's a very strong one.
3: Is that it?
2: That's a good one.
1: Any other New York songs, guys? Actually, I've got one good one for you, right?
2: Mm-hmm.
1: So, do you guys remember the movie Friends with Benefits?
3: No.
2: It was I didn't see it.
1: Justin Timberlake and Mila Kunis.
3: I think I do remember this movie.
2: I didn't
1: and they
2: see
1: were in
2: it.
1: Love.
2: I didn't see it, but I recall it.
1: It was fantastic. And there was a song in it that was a remix of New York, New York that I'm now going to play you a short snippet of. It starts out with New York, New York, right?

0: I remember they were in Times Square. I think it was getting to, it was midnight, and they kissed in Times Square, and this song came on, and I was like, that's real cool.
1: Oh, that's lovely. That's fun. I do like that.
0: That's cool, right? Ray Quinn and Ultra Love, their version of New York, New York.
1: Nice.
0: One more New York song, yeah?
1: Yes, please.
0: Then we're going to find out about Rage Bait. Why it happens.
1: Okay, good.
0: How not to get Rage Baited on the hot hits up there, Fitty. 21 questions, man.
1: Oh, Fitty.
0: Ready to ask these questions?

0: the hot hits of Nick and Lauren.
1: It's tech time.
0: All right, Ed Coper is here. He has written a very fascinating book called Angertainment. We had a chance meeting when we were both sitting in the green room at Channel 7 just a couple of weeks ago, right, Ed?
2: Serendipity, I would call it.
0: I believe that. I absolutely believe that. You're in a beautiful shirt, and I thought, this guy's interesting. What's he talking about? And then you told me about this book, and you got me a copy, and I'm just fascinated by the topic, and I feel like it's a really prescient time to talk about it. So for those who don't know anything about the book, please tell them what Angertainment is talking about.
2: Well, the clue's in the title, right? So anger and entertainment. Where do those two things meet most? On social media.
0: Of course.
2: So anyone who's listening who scrolls through their social media algorithm would see a lot of rage bait, a lot of things that just want to get us to engage and click. It's pretty harmful, I think. So I wrote a book about it.
0: When do you think it first started to become a serious problem? When do you think we first started to see some real
2: anger? In the dark ages of social media, so like 5 or 10 years ago, you might remember if you were on it then, you had a timeline. The people that you followed were mostly your friends and family, and you caught up with their life updates. That was basically the experience.
0: Yep.
2: But then when it became so popular, there became way too much information on it. So the platforms decided, oh, we're going to start showing people some things and not other things. And they had to ask themselves, well, what are we going to show them? Things that get the most clicks, the most engagement, and guess what? Making someone really angry is perfect at doing that. So as soon as they changed the algorithms, that was really when rage bait started.
0: Has it gotten particularly bad in the last year or two, do you think?
2: Yeah, it has, because the more content on social media, the more angry and outrageous and extreme and extra you have to be to cut through. So it's like a competition. As we get more and more people on these platforms, more and more creators, more and more pages, if you want to cut through, you've got to have all the tricks. And so just in the last couple of years, you will notice, I mean, I know in my feeds, I'm hardly seeing anything from my friends and family anymore, even from pages that I follow.
0: Yep.
2: I'm largely seeing things that are suggested to me that someone at the, you know, the other end of the computer on the algorithm thinks, this guy might click on this.
0: Who are the worst culprits? Is it politicians? Is it people that are, you know, these groups are employed by politicians to create content for them?
2: There's two main groups that I think you got to think about. Well, some of them are political and their motives are obvious, right?
0: Yeah.
2: If you want to get attention in politics, you've got to do some rage bait. You've got to get out there and say something that you know is going to either annoy half the people and please half the people. You get all the engagement because it doesn't matter if someone's writing a comment saying, I hate this, you're garbage, or if they're clicking like or share or love, it's all engagement.
0: Yeah.
2: So if you're in politics, then that's the best way to get attention. So a lot of people have realised that. But a lot of rage bait is really just the people who want to monetize their engagement. And that really just means that you can get paid if you are a big creator who's getting hundreds of thousands of clicks and shares and likes and followers. They just cut your check. So you get paid directly by the platforms, you get partnerships. You can get your followers to subscribe. And so there's a lot of financial incentives for people to not just have a lot of followers, but actually get a lot of engagement too. So something you read from them, they might not even have that opinion. They might just be saying, well, what am I going to write this morning that gets a lot of clicks? I'm going to roll out of bed and make people angry. What am I going to do? And they throw a lot of stuff against the wall. Some of it sticks and all of a sudden one thing goes viral and it goes gangbusters.
0: Surely X is the worst of them all, right?
2: X is so bad, though, that it's kind of becoming a little bit irrelevant because, you know, I think that the only people left on X are really just the bots arguing with other bots now and maybe a few crypto scams.
0: That is my favourite thing. It just feels like it's become this ridiculous right-wing echo chamber now.
2: Yeah, and it has. A lot of people have moved off it. I don't really check it much these days. Mm. But you look at other platforms too. All of them have their own way of deciding what gets seen. So obviously TikTok and Instagram, if you make a short clip, vertical video and put something really outrageous in it, it's going to love that. All the other platforms are the same. YouTube, you got to get the thumbnail right. Well, what are people going to get really angry at? LinkedIn, you probably just got to brag about your professional achievements. You know, so they've all got their own kind of flavor of what works. I think a lot of it where we used to see quite a quality, you know, experience somewhere like Instagram. You used to see a lot of beautiful photos and nice videos and great content. Maybe an artist has released a new video clip, you might watch it there. Increasingly, that's somewhere where it's just someone shouting into a microphone. I know. Or some of my best friends shout into microphones. No, Nick, you're of course one of them, but, you know, not just for the rage bait.
0: All right, well, Ed, stick around because I want to find out more details on how people can avoid being rage baited on the internet. Don't get sucked in. All the tips coming at you after the Chemical Brothers and go on the hot hits with Nick and Lauren.

0: Jake and Lauren.
1: Hey, my name is Tobias. This song is called Save Me Through the Night. I posted a carousel on Instagram of songs that I've been testing at shows. The fans really wanted this one out. They overwhelmingly voted for it, and that was really exciting for me because it was also my favourite. So thank you for helping bring this one to life.
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0: Great little late night vibe. Stay with me through the night. The hot hits with Nick and Lauren. You are fist pumping. You are up and about.
1: Yeah, baby.
0: Gorgeous. Hey, we're still hanging out. Yeah, man. Well, and you know what? Any day can be a Friday now. I'm throwing out Thursday as a new Friday rule. We are still hanging out with an amazing author by the name of Ed Koper. He has written a book called Angertainment. This is all about laws getting rage baited on the internet, how much it's happening now, why it's happening to us.
1: And it happens every single day.
0: And sometimes you don't even notice. Ed is still hanging out with us.
2: It's tech time.
0: Do you think sometimes people don't know they're being rage baited?
3: Definitely, because our instinct is to go to the comments straight away and all of a sudden you've engaged with it before you've even taken a step back. You might not even have finished watching the video or even read the whole article if you're talking about an article. You know, so our brains work by instinct, and then we like to think we're very rational and intelligent and have all these informed opinions, but really we're led by our gut, and our gut then makes up some justification to convince us that we're right.
0: You know what's insane about all this? I think, you know, in this room, we're all quite media literate. We've worked in the media. We understand what they're trying to do. We do bits of it within reason as well. But we still get caught, don't we? Do you still find yourself getting caught out?
3: Yes, and people who are listening, who have fallen for rage bait, should not feel bad about themselves because it works, because they're human instincts. Mm-hmm. And I don't know, maybe you have some robot listeners, but I'm going to assume most of them are human, and we all work the same. We've worked the same for a million years. It hasn't changed. Just people have gotten a lot better at triggering the way that that works. So when you see something, and this works especially for rage bait, when we were in the caves in prehistoric era, we were scanning everything for threats. Oh, is there a woolly mammoth or a saber-toothed tiger coming? And if you saw a woolly mammoth or saber-toothed tiger, your brain went, all right, pay attention to that. Grab your spear. That's how we're programmed. And in fact, it's the same brain that works on social media. But instead of woolly mammoths or saber-toothed tigers, we just see something that makes us feel threatened. Maybe it's some political rage bait, or maybe it's a different sporting team, or maybe everyone's really angry at, you know, the latest album that's dropped, or, you know, so it feels the same as the saber-toothed tiger, because that's just our primal instinct. And so what do? Instead of grabbing our spear, we grab our keyboard or phone, and we, you know, that's the way we respond. So everybody does it. It doesn't matter how educated or smart or, you know, media literate you are. That's a human instinct that you're reacting to.
0: It's so primal, isn't it? Is there anything we can do to tune our brains to be different? Obviously, this incredible neuroplasticity that we all possess. Is there anything we can be doing with our brains to make them more attuned to what's going on?
3: Well, that's the good news. We're actually pretty good at this in general. We've got two speeds. One is the caveman prehistoric instinct, and the other one is when we put our brain in gear. So the reason that rage bait works so well on social media is, think about when you're normally scrolling on your phone. It's your downtime. You might be late at night, or you might be waiting for a bus, and you're just kind of killing a few minutes. It's generally when we're not really engaging our rational parts, and that's when we're susceptible to act by instinct on anything. All you have to do is pause and think about it. As humans, we're actually pretty good at evaluating information if we engage our brains, put them in gear before trying to drive them.
0: This is why I shouldn't be scrolling the moment I wake up, and why I shouldn't be scrolling the moment before I go to sleep. Is there any other tips you want to give people to engage with social media? Because we're not in the game of saying don't use social media, because we understand its role in our present day life. Is there any other ways that people can just use the algorithm against itself in a way and
3: help
0: themselves?
3: Yeah, well, look, you're in control at the end of the day, and social media does some wonderful things. I lived as an expat for many, many years, and if it wasn't for social media, I wouldn't have known what my friends and family are up to. I'm like, oh, someone's got a puppy, someone's got a dog, someone got a new job. It's wonderful, and you follow all these interesting creators. I discover a lot of music through that. It's really good, but we've got to figure out how to do it safely, and it's just a matter, if you see something that makes you feel angry, to just pause and ask a couple of questions. Do I know who's giving me this information? Is this someone I know, or someone I follow, or is this being suggested to me? What other motives might they have for making me engage with this? And that's the real killer one. If this is coming from someone you've never heard of before, making you angry about something that you didn't know about before, and they're asking for your mother's maiden name or something, you know, maybe that's a scam. Maybe they've got some other motive. So just pausing, asking those couple of questions before you engage, maybe watching through to the end of something or reading to the end of the article before you comment on it. Just those easy tricks are going to make it pretty safe.
0: And at the end of the day, put your phone down. Ed Koper, this has been a fascinating conversation. Thank you so much for coming in and bringing us this. The book is called Angertainment. You can get it wherever you get books.
3: Wherever you get your rage bait, you'll see it.
0: The angrier you are, the more it'll pop up in your timeline. So
3: thanks,
0: much,
3: Nick.
0: Mate. Appreciate
2: the
0: it.
2: 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Back next. It's Carrie and Tommy's
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1: Straight to the source. 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Off the press. 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
2: Jelly Roll and his wife Bunny XO are getting a divorce after nearly 10 years of marriage. Now, for some reason, these are one of those couples where I just thought that they were all gravy.
0: And this is what it seemed like as well. He was with her everywhere. He credits her with a lot of his sobriety journey as well and kind of the changes he's made in his life to get to this point. So it is a bit of a surprise.
2: According to multiple US outlets, Jelly, whose real name is Jason Bradley DeFord, he quietly filed for divorce on May 10. The couple have previously spoken about their strong relationship publicly on multiple occasions. They originally met in 2015 when she was in another relationship.
0: Oh, okay. Ooh.
2: Yes. And then that ended and he said he was sort of waiting around, whatever. In the past, he has said of their relationship, she's my best friend, she supported me and she's helped me get my music career really up and going and going. She helped me financially. People always look at her like she's a gold digger, but I was dead broke around
0: her. Yeah, 100%.
2: Recently, they'd been regularly sharing updates on their IVF journey as they look to start a family because I think he has a daughter.
0: Right. So this feels a bit sudden, right?
2: It does.
0: This feels out of I feel like there's more story here, but, you know, you want to give people their privacy as well.
2: Of course. Now, this is a show that I am not across at all, but I'm going to read it out for you. Netflix America's Sweethearts Dallas Cowboys Cheerleader Season 3 was released today at 5 p.m., guys. Everyone be happy. Have either of you watched it?
3: No, but when season two came out, there was a lot of talk in the office about season two.
0: So you thought, let's go hot off the press with this, get it out to the people because it's a hypey kind of show.
3: Yeah,
0: right?
3: And there's a lot of people that are big fans of this show.
0: Very true.
2: Yeah, and I was reading about it because it gives like a very in depth look because it's hard work if you're a cheerleader for one of those like elite teams. Not only are you doing that, but you're generally coming from another sporting background, more likely gymnastics or something like that, focusing on that too, and then you're doing this. So I think part of it like recruits people for the next season.
0: As a former gymnast, do you think you ever would have made a good cheerleader?
2: Terrible because I can't. Okay, so when cheerleaders would come in to train with us, they're taught things very differently in their techniques.
0: More discipline?
2: No. Like the way that they will finish certain things, like gymnastics is much more technical side and then cheerleading is more showy. I don't know. It's weird.
0: So you're saying you're like the learned ones and the cheerleaders
2: we're
0: are the
2: nerdy
0: more, the
2: ones. And then the cheerleaders are like, jocks.
3: You're doing art and they're doing graffiti. That's is what you're trying to say.
2: Yes. Now, Brooklyn Beckham, the man who wanted us to all leave him alone and want his privacy, has made sure to remind us that the Beckham family feud is alive and well as he appeared to take a petty little swipe at his family in a new ad. He's cashed in on the family drama with a new ad for DoorDash, which is focused around the World Cup. He's seen sitting on a couch in his living room, and obviously because, you know, he's a chef, if you will.
0: One of his many disciplines, yeah.
2: Yes. Do we have some audio of the ad?
0: We sure do.
4: You're probably wondering why I'm watching the FIFA World Cup 2026 from home.
2: I wasn't.
4: It's a long story.
0: That's the ad.
2: Cool. So he's saying, like, I'm not there at the game because my dad is an amazing soccer player.
0: Essentially, yeah. And you're right. This is after being asked to leave him alone and give him his privacy a few months ago, but he's cashed in on this on multiple occasions now. And the bag for a World Cup ad with the DoorDash branding, I would love to see the figures on that.
2: Oh, my God. And the thing is, it's like, Brooklyn, we're happy to leave you alone. No one actually wants to hear anything about you.
0: No, we want to.
2: Everything I know about. What?
0: It's against my will.
2: Everything I know about you is totally against my will. Go away.
0: It's not as good as the new KFC ad, though.
2: Guys. Oh, I love that
0: KFC ad. Yet.
1: 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The hot hits. It's Bebe Rexha, and this is my new song. The hot hits with Nick and Lauren.
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1: In celebration of the night that was, it's the Hot Hits Awards ceremony.
0: Handing out an award for something that happened in, on, or around the show. And of course, my good friend Lauren Barry has the first award of the night because she's a lady. She does ladies' things.
2: I'm a lady. Yes, my award tonight goes to Amber. She rang us about her young flex, the things that you could do as a kid. And the point of the story was that she was going to enter a competition, a Hermione lookalike competition,
0: yep.
2: Right? But then she did something very, very cheeky.
3: The weekend prior to the photo shoot, I would have been very terrible to my grandmother and I shaved her dog.
2: She shaved her dog. She shaved her grandmother's dog. So she's getting my
0: dog.
2: Cheeky Chops of the Week award.
0: Love this award.
2: Thank you. That's
0: good. My award tonight goes to the first gentleman who phoned us for that phone topic. His name was Jack. And he said his young flex, his childhood talent, was being able to recite a scene from any movie. And so he said we could quiz him. He said we could give him whatever movie we wanted. So we suggested Finding Nemo and have a listen to how this went. And I'm not going to play any music under it because it makes it better.
4: Oh, something from Finding Nemo, eh? All right. Hold on, I'm just trying to find it.
0: Just trying to find
2: it. Go to the Rolodex.
4: See, I got you there, didn't I?
2: Yep.
4: Oh, no, that was the joke.
0: Oh, that's really good. It was not good.
2: I don't know what the joke was.
0: He's trying to do, like, Dory, be, like, forgetful. Like, but just the execution was interesting.
2: I think he got nervous. Like, don't tell us to choose a movie.
0: No, exactly. Have your favourite. So we, of course, because you're very kind, Lauren Barry, you suggested that he maybe suggest a movie to us that he could do a good bit from. And
2: yes.
0: We chose Predator.
2: Okay, yes. I want Predator.
4: Yeah?
2: Yeah.
0: Yeah.
4: Get to the chopper!
0: Jack's my favourite caller of the year.
2: I mean, it's pretty good when he got there, but, you know. Anyway.
0: Just perfect phone top. And, of course, K-Dot's out in the phone room and goes, he's great, guys. Put him through.
5: When I had a chat with him, he brought a really good energy. And then that happens sometimes with people.
2: He got nervous.
5: He got a bit nervous.
0: Yeah, he hears the big stars on the air and he's through with the stars.
5: The
0: and
5: big
0: he,
5: smokes.
0: You know, big smokes.
5: Yeah, and then falls to pieces.
0: This happens. Bailey, you got anything for us tonight?
6: Shout out to the hothits.com.au.
0: Yeah, man.
6: Everyone should go there and listen to all the podcasts that are there so we can artificially inflate our views.
5: Are you at a point of making bots?
6: No, I would never.
5: Okay.
6: Never make bots.
0: Guys, if you see a Facebook tile where one of us is crying, click the link, please.
6: They're really crying. Someone is crying.
2: Oh, yeah.
6: Someone really is crying.
2: Yeah, it's never AI.
0: Hey, we're back with a huge show tomorrow night. As you may have heard us say earlier, the artist that we have tickets to at that website as well, thehothits.com.au, Sienna Spyro is going to be here. Queen. Yeah, baby. She is here to hang out, to talk about this tour that's coming up and all the other secrets that go with being a new pop star.
2: Yeah, we love her.
0: We sure do. Right across Australia, The Hot Hits is back tomorrow. We'll see you then. Bye.
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1: Your forecast for Gippsland and the Valley. Cloudy this evening, a medium chance of showers, dropping to 9 degrees overnight. Tomorrow, partly cloudy, a slight chance for shower and some morning fog. Winds north to northwesterly, 15 to 20 k's an hour. Thursday, cloudy with some fog and showers increasing, a top of 19. Friday, partly cloudy, a shower or two with a top of 16. Tomorrow, a top of 20 for the Valley, 22 for Bairnsdale, 21 for Sale, Orbost and Lakes. Right now it's 15 degrees.
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14: Your forecast for Gippsland and the Valley. Cloudy this evening, a medium chance of showers, dropping to 9 degrees overnight. Tomorrow, partly cloudy, a slight chance for shower and some morning fog. Winds north to northwesterly, 15 to 20 k's an hour. Thursday, cloudy with some fog and showers increasing, a top of 19. Friday, partly cloudy, a shower or two with a top of 16. Tomorrow, a top of 20 for the Valley, 22 for Bairnsdale, 21 for Sale, Orbost and Lakes.
3: Right now it's 15 degrees.
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2: Your forecast for Gippsland and the Valley, partly cloudy this morning, a slight chance of a shower and some morning fog, winds north to northwesterly, 15 to 20 k's an hour. Tomorrow, cloudy, showers increasing with some early morning fog, a top of 19. Friday, partly cloudy, a shower or two, 16, and Saturday, cloudy with showers, a top of 13. Today, heading for a top of 20 degrees in the Valley, 22 for Bairnsdale, 21 the top for Sale, Orbost and Lakes Entrance. Right now it's 15 degrees.
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1: When I was in the third grade, I thought that I was gay, cause I could draw. My uncle was, and I kept my room straight. I told my mom, tears rushing down my face. She's like, Ben, you've loved girls since before pre-K. Tripping. Yeah, I guess she had a point, didn't she? Bunch of stereotypes all in my head. I remember doing the math, like, yeah, I'm good at Little League. A preconceived idea of what it all meant. For those that like the same sex, have the characteristics. The right-wing conservatives think it's a decision. And you can be cured with some treatment and religion. Man-made rewiring of a predisposition, playing God. Oh nah, here we go. America the brave still fears what we don't know. God loves all his children. It's somehow forgotten, but we paraphrase a book written 3,500 years ago.
2: What?

press play, don't press pause. Progress march on, with the veil over our eyes. We turn our back on the cause, till the day that my uncles can be united by law. And kids are walking around the hallway, plagued by pain in their heart. A world so hateful, some would rather die than be who they are. And a certificate on paper isn't gonna solve it all, but it's a damn good place to start. No law is gonna change us, we have to change us. Whatever God you believe in, we come from the same one. Strip away the fear, underneath it's all the same.

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11: Your forecast for Gippsland and the Valley, partly cloudy this morning, a slight chance of a shower and some morning fog, winds north to northwesterly, 15 to 20 k's an hour. Tomorrow, cloudy, showers increasing with some early morning fog, a top of 19. Friday, partly cloudy, a shower or two, 16. And Saturday, cloudy with showers, a top of 13. Today, heading for a top of 20 degrees in the Valley, 22 for Bairnsdale, 21 the top for Sale, Orbost and Lakes Entrance.
12: Right now it's 15 degrees.
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7: Good this Tuesday. Fifi, Fev and Nick, hello, guys.
8: Hello. Happy hour. Happy Tuesday. And what a great hour we've got loaded for you.
7: Yeah, Fee, you've had a big 24 hours, actually. You've got a big day tomorrow, which I'm sure we'll hear all. I've had a big day.
9: You have.
7: But Fee's had a bigger 24 hours. Something happened to you that you ended up at the Carlton Football Club.
8: I know. 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
7: Let's find out what happened there. But, hey, we're just over a week away to you. One night only. Boxy on stage in one of Australia's premier venue. Thousands of you seeing her sing live. Your biggest karaoke hits.
8: Yes.
9: Got a big dog guest up next for you, Boxy.
8: They want to come on the show. They want to come to Fifi Box One Night Only.
9: Well, they wanted to perform, but we're full.
8: Yeah, the card is full. The billboard's locked in.
9: And, she wanted to flip her hair back and sing, but up next, surprise.
7: Let's find out who it is. I reckon they'll sing along to this song, though. What a song this is across Australia. The Killers.
8: Feeling good as hell.
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3: Jealousy, tearing them to the sea.
2: Yes!
3: Sweet lullabies, choking on my alibis. But it's just the price to pay. 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

0: Side. 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Oh, I don't like introducing you like that. I love you too much, Lizzo.
1: Doesn't it feel good? Doesn't it feel good to see?
0: Yes, so good to have you back on the show, Lizzo. And I love this. I love so much about this album, and because, and you've talked a lot about this, reclaiming the word for women.
1: Yes, everybody knows I'm 100% that bitch. So I'm the best person to reclaim it. Like, it's never, ever been like a negative term for me. It's always been kind of a term of endearment, a term of empowerment. So I thought it was, you know, only right that I named the album that.
2: Yeah, why wouldn't you?
0: I love, I mean, Sam, Meredith Brooks, Missy Elliott, but sampling in Don't Make Me Love You, to have Bon Jovi's Living on a Prayer and Tina's Simply the Best. Oh, genius, Lizzo. Love it.
1: Thank you. That was not intentional. I wrote the song and I thought the was really beautiful. And then like when it was time like to really talk about the song and like what samples it contained, a musicologist was like, hey, you know, this is Tina and this is Bon Jovi. And I said, well, it's only right to go to them and clear the sample with them. So I did. And I'm so honored that they cleared that for me because the song is incredible. And honestly, it wouldn't be the same without it.
0: No. It's incredible.
2: Now, Lizzo, what you just did then was incredible. That your voice is so beautiful. And the way we started this interview with you just punching out a bit of karaoke and is going straight into something we're doing. Now, the beautiful Fifi Box over here. Fifi Box, one night only to all Melbourne. We're going to be singing karaoke songs. And then you just come on and started singing. And obviously, you heard her sing. Have you got any tips for her, please?
1: I don't. I mean, if you can sing for 4 hours straight for free, I don't think you're a diva now.
3: I think
1: you could go on a world tour.
2: Tickets have gone out to our audience that listen to us, and they're pretty much sold out. Like, people are coming from everywhere. There's thousands
0: of
2: people.
0: Have to put on another show.
2: No. At the plenary.
0: Next Wednesday.
2: Whitney Houston's performed here. Oprah. Michelle Obama's been there. Bob Dylan. Like, this is going to be huge.
1: Wow, when are you dropping the album?
3: Don't give her that, Lizzo.
0: Lizzo, it's funny that you...
1: y'all hyping this concert up. Y'all hyping our girl up right now, okay?
2: One night only.
0: And in the same way that you had to get permission from Bon Jovi and Tina Turner, I won't lie, in my 4 hours of karaoke 2 weeks ago, I did belt out some Lizzo. So if I've got permission to sing...
1: That makes me happy. Oh, good. That's a good one.
0: Yes. Can I say the other thing I'm loving at the moment? Now, I'm a very big Office fan. Michael Scott, my favorite character of all time. I didn't think anyone could sing Baby Back Ribs better than him. But when you released that song last week for Chili's Baby Back Ribs.
2: I want my baby back, baby back.
1: That baby. I want my baby back, baby back. Chili's Baby Back Ribs.
2: I got my baby back, baby back, baby back. I got my baby back, baby back.
1: You guys have Chili's?
0: No, we don't.
2: Now, when you did that ad, I've watched the ad and it is brilliant. Do you get free ribs forever?
1: I honestly deserve like a Chili's card.
0: Yes.
1: I haven't got. On the contrary, I went to Chili's, my local Chili's, and I bought baby back ribs for everyone in the restaurant.
2: Oh, that's so awesome.
1: Yeah, I was like, ribs on me.
2: Baby back, ribs on me.
1: Every time there's like a Chili's mukbang on TikTok, the comments are always like, I wish I lived in America for the cheese pool alone.
3: Now, Lizzo, I've got to ask, I'm a stand-up comedian, seeing you on the roast of Kevin Hart the other week. Unbelievable. What made you sign up to that? And great job, by the way.
1: You know, Kevin is he's a business partner of mine, and he's a good friend. And when they told me I was going to surprise him, he had no idea. I was like, oh, this is going to be so fun.
0: You absolutely nailed it.
1: Thank you.
2: Now, I've seen you on stage drink some tequila. Now, Fifi Box, She doesn't really drink, but I'm saying we've got a thing over here called a fire engine, which is like a, it's like a kid's drink, but it's got vodka in it, and it's vodka raspberry. And I want her to have a couple before she goes on. Do you think that's a good idea?
1: Wait, so drink before you go on stage?
2: Yeah.
1: I used to drink before shows, and it's not good for the vocal cords, honey.
0: But I agree.
3: It is good, for confidence. Well, I think she needs more confidence than...
0: Yes. No one could shine more than you, though, Lizzo. We are just wrapped. We're playing your music here. Your album has dropped. We are loving it. More music from you, Lizzo. And if I add any more nights to my...
2: one night only.
0: My one night only, I'd love to have you...
1: You can't add more nights to a one night only.
3: Thank you.
2: Yes.
4: Thank you.
3: You heard it from Perfect. Lizzo.
1: Love you guys.
0: Thank you so much.
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0: It's called Fifi, Fev and Nick's Happy Hour, and we take that pretty seriously. Fifi, Fev and Nick.
1: TRFM.
2: How good's that? She just joined us before. If you missed it, Lizzo, check out the chat. Fifi, Fev, Nick on the socials right across our beautiful country. It is your Tuesday with Fifi, Fev and Nick.
3: I've heard a rumour.
4: It's Fev's DMs.
5: Yes, now I've got some little hot. I got a little hot text off the press.
6: A printer?
5: And it's cooking. This is going to get people very excited. Mm. Now, as we all know, last year there was the 4 and 20 Legends game for prostate cancer,
2: yes,
5: which Nick, 4 disposals, 100% efficiency, 1 goal, played.
2: Yep.
5: Our good mate Husey.
6: Husey was in the headlines for weeks afterwards.
5: He was in it for weeks. So this is what Husey sounded like after the game.
7: It's hard to breathe.
2: Is this the death rattle?
7: Great life.
6: Any suggestion now that you might eat a piece of meat?
7: No, just do not blame veganism for this.
2: What?
7: This was common assault.
6: Fusey, just remember this. You got a goal.
7: It was a great goal.
5: One of the all-time great moments of the 4 and 20 game in 2025. Now it's back this year, and we know that the 4 and 20 Legends game for prostate cancer returns this year on the 27th of August. The Legends game last year, over 30,000 people at the Marvel Stadium. I think it was in the top 3 most watched game of the year.
2: Over 2 million watching live,
5: which was huge.
6: I loved it.
5: Bigger than all those Anzac Day games. Massive. Yep. And it is back. And I got some information, guys. Now, this is going to be huge. There's going to be Brownlow medalists. There's going to be premiership players playing. It is going to be one of the biggest games of the year.
6: Is Husey playing?
5: Hopefully Husey will be.
2: I think they've asked him
5: to come back, but.
8: Unless Elbow's organising it, then I won't want in. They're lying.
5: He might have a little bit on his plate, old Husey, because he might be in Parliament. Now, for Victoria, the number one draft pick has been elected. And one of the greatest players, probably finals players of all time, he's won 3 Norm Smiths, 3 premierships. Dustin Martin is the headliner.
6: Wow. Playing for Victoria?
5: Wow. Playing for Victoria.
6: Yes.
5: That is huge.
6: That massive.
5: That hasn't broken. No one knows that.
6: Wow.
5: That is.
2: Dusty's in.
5: There's only about 2 people that know that, or 3 people that know that, and I'm one of them.
6: Well, that now it's you, me, Nick, Josiah, and everyone listening.
2: Yeah, yeah, the numbers went up drastically.
5: They went up drastically.
6: Wow. How do you know that?
5: Well, funny you asked that, Fiona. Now, the official launch.
6: That was a quick disposal.
5: It was a little handball.
2: On the hands.
5: Something that I received a lot of but never gave any. The official launch of the 4 and 20 Legends game for prostate cancer is on today. There's a press conference featuring the other team. What are you called?
2: All-Stars.
5: The All-Stars.
2: The winners.
5: You brush them away. Shane Crawford is going to be captain.
6: He was the coach last year.
5: And Kane Corns is coaching, I'm pretty sure.
6: Hang on. Wow. Crawford's playing.
5: Oh, apparently.
6: He coached last year.
5: I think he's going to be the captain this year, so he might be putting the boots on.
6: So
5: he's
6: captaining the All-Stars.
5: Yes, and the coach and the captain for the Victorian team is Joel Selwood coaching.
6: And solid.
5: The captain is me.
2: Hey! Oh, hey!
5: We kicked 6 last year. Captain Victoria.
6: Captain.
2: Yes. Wow.
6: Oh, captain. Exciting.
2: So, got the knee done in time.
5: Yeah, got the nice knee done work. In time. So
6: oh,
5: I'll be
6: you
5: back.
6: Protect that knee. When is this game?
5: The 27th of August. I will be captaining the Victorian team.
6: Hang on. This is power, Fev.
5: Yeah, I can.
6: You're the captain. Can you pick the team?
5: Yeah, Joel and I, we pick it. And Dusty was the number one on our hit list.
6: And you got him.
5: And we got him. We got him. So that's how I know that Dusty.
2: He's been back playing some footy.
5: He played in Tassie on the weekend.
6: What's happening outside? I don't understand. Why are they all making...
5: The big V.
6: The V's are up. I thought you were all doing dolphin claps like weirdos.
0: Fun first, everything else later.
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2: Tuesday evening, it is the happy hour, and People First Bank, it's knowing you're with a bank that helps you while also helping local community groups across Australia. That's a bank that's all kinds of good. It is Fifi Fevernick.
3: I had a first as a parent over the weekend, as a soccer mum, sporting parent. Look, I played tennis, did a bit of indoor diving, some casual gymnastics.
4: Indoor cricket,
3: thank you. I gave everything a crack. I wasn't particularly good at anything. Actually, only recently I was talking to my dad about this, how I was in the indoor diving team. And he explained to me that they felt sorry for me and put me in it.
5: Yeah.
3: I was like, Dad, I've never heard that before. Apparently, Annika Farrington, or the actual diver, she had injured herself and they needed somebody desperately.
5: Yeah, and then
3: you competed
5: by yourself.
3: I was doing inter-school diving and I thought,
4: all the hallmarks of a Disney movie where the kid comes out of nowhere. No one believes in it. It's like the Tom Brady story, but then you're not Tom Brady.
5: I was going to say the Olympics after the Olympics, the next Olympics.
4: Oh.
3: But I didn't know I was a charity case when I was 12.
5: Rudy's a great film.
4: But I think Rudy wins.
5: Yeah, Rudy ends up being okay.
4: Yeah.
3: No, I didn't do any good. No. But anyway, Trixie loves soccer. She's having the best time playing soccer in her team. And she's just so passionate about it. Now, on Sunday she was playing and I was on the sidelines and she plays on the wing. And I watched this happen, but again, I'm still learning soccer, so I don't exactly know what was going on. But the opposition went to kick the ball. Trixie put her ankle in front of it to stop the ball, and the player kicked the ball so hard. And then I saw Trix go down, and she didn't get up. She didn't get up. And then people were milling around her. Oh. She wasn't crying, though. She's tough. That's the thing, because I would fall apart.
5: She's got sporting.
3: Scream.
5: She's got sporting genes.
3: But she wasn't.
4: The other half.
3: And then I could see people going on, but then my brain was going, isn't there a rule where parents aren't allowed to run onto the field?
5: Yeah, don't go on the ground.
3: AFL?
5: No, it's any. Please don't tell me you went out there.
3: No, I did, and I was sort of hovering, going, can I? It's my daughter. She's down. Can I run on? And then
4: there's a trainer and.
5: No.
3: Well, I know. Well, then her coach, Andrew, went and got her, and then they were carrying her off the field.
5: On a stretcher?
3: And then I was, no, there was a stretcher nearby, though she refused it.
5: Good stuff.
3: They lifted her and carried her. Anyway, but I then did run across the field because I'm like, it's my daughter. I'm going to go and see what's wrong with her.
5: That's embarrassing.
3: Anyway, we iced it, elevated it.
4: Did you run out or did they use the stretcher for you?
3: No.
4: Please carry me out. Leon.
3: Then she had to get a piggyback to the car because she could not bear any weight on it. And again, I've never had injuries, so I didn't know what was going on. It blew up like a
5: big
3: cricket
5: egg,
3: ball.
4: Like a balloon.
3: And then I realised Sunday afternoon, I've got to go because everyone was saying, go and get it seen to.
5: Yeah.
3: Well, what does that mean? Like, I've never done this before. So you saw yesterday morning, I came to work and I went, guys, I've got to take.
4: What do you think the next step is?
3: Well, I thought a doctor.
4: Yeah.
3: But then as Fev was saying to me, no, doctors don't know. Like a doctor's just going to look and go.
5: I said either go sports medicine or a physio because a doctor's.
3: And then I said.
5: You want someone with sporting.
3: And I'm like, yeah, but what does that mean to people like me who aren't sport people? You can't just go and see a specialist. What does that? Is that a physio, a chiro, an osteo?
5: Osteo's not going to help.
3: Ankle specialist. Like, I don't know what that means anyway.
4: A doula.
3: So
4: I got
3: on the phone first thing yesterday morning and got her in with a great sports physio.
5: Yes.
3: Went to the sports physio and Maganthi, she was great. I knew from her face because she started, doing the inspection
5: little
3: of
5: test,
3: the ankle.
5: Yeah.
3: And I went, ooh, this is not going to be a fun one. And then it was straight to go and see an MRI. I rang you, Fev, and you went, MRI, probably some serious damage.
5: Get in it's like a coffin, that thing.
3: And so we went to go and get the MRI in the afternoon and I just keyed in the address into my phone. You know me, guys, I just follow the blue line on the Google Maps. So I'm just like, and as I was following the blue line, I went, this is starting to look like we're going to a big stadium. What's happening here? And then the Carlton Football Club.
5: You should have rang me. You could have parked in my car park.
3: I was looking for your car park.
5: Yeah, it's underneath.
3: And what I didn't know was Imaging Associates, where we went to get her MRI, is in with the Carlton Football Club. It's right bang there. Yeah. And they were fabulous. And the whole team, big shout out to Imaging Associates there. They were fabulous. They got her into her MRI straight away.
5: New business too.
3: And
4: you know what I think they found in Tricks? She got that dog in her.
5: Yeah.
4: She is a tough unit.
5: She's tough.
3: Well, of course, I didn't know what MRIs were like. Oh, my gosh. The whole thing was a lot. She had to have her headphones in, the loud banging.
5: It goes boom.
3: Anyway, so the result was not great.
5: Broken?
3: She has torn her ATFL. That's the end. I've written this down. Anterior talofibular ligament. It's a lateral ankle ligament. And you can do three grades of this. One is a sprain. Two is a more serious sprain with tears.
5: Three
3: ripped off the bone. Fully ruptured. A fully ruptured ATFL. So the poor thing. She's
4: if you're going to do something, do it properly.
5: Yeah. But that worst is the thing is, you wish she had broken her ankle. Because you'd be back quicker.
3: Well, you said that. Viv said to me that it's easier to clean break.
4: Clean breaks ligaments are tough.
5: So that's a long road back.
3: I know, sidelined 8 to 10 weeks in a moon boot. The poor thing, she's got her stage school performance this Saturday night.
5: Won't be doing that.
3: 6 months of rehearsing and she can't go. She can't do it. No.
5: Maybe they can make her a tree like you were in your performances.
3: I was a tree.
4: I know you're worried about this, but is it time for little Trixie to get on the peptides, brother? Do we need to get her on the...
5: Yeah, mate.
4: Bro, do we need to get...
5: got some of that.
4: Tricks or hookup.
5: Tim Lee. He's good with that
4: stuff. Oh, Terminator Lee.
5: Yeah.
4: He's on all sorts.
3: I'm not putting my child on peptides. Hey, she's a child.
5: She could get on peptides and she'd be running around on Saturday. She'll play soccer Sunday.
3: No!
4: She'll be playing in the World Cup. Yeah, she'll be playing for the Socceroos.
3: Do you know what, though? The number of people who were saying to me yesterday, because, of course, I was making calls. I'm trying to figure out what to do because I didn't know what to do.
4: Peptides,
3: I'm hearing
4: people
3: say to me things like, it's so good you're getting onto this because when my son did his ankle in a soccer or football game and I just said toughen up and then found out 2 weeks later he'd broken his leg. Like, I didn't realise that as a parent sometimes you can go, come on, toughen up, get back out there. And you were saying, Seb, go on.
5: No, well, Lenny, little Len dog, she can't play sport, let's be honest, but she did play footy for a bit and she always looked for excuses. It was like the boy who cried wolf. She looked for excuses always to not participate. I've got a sore foot. I've got a sore leg. I've got this. I've got that. And then one day she got hurt and Alex and I were like, you'd be right, toughen up, you'd be sweet. She kept walking around with it for about 2 weeks and then she kept whinging. And I go, I'll get you like a... Well, so she started wearing a moon boot. She said it's still sore. It took 3 months and we thought, God, she's still whinging about it.
3: You never went to a specialist?
5: No, because she... said to us, I've got a sore foot. And then 2 weeks later, she was running around. A week later, she's running around. I go, toughen up. Just, you'd be right.
4: Walking off, yeah.
5: Anyway, she had a broken foot 3 months later. Whoops-a-daisy.
3: Sometimes you can underestimate an injury. Any parents
5: Great
3: out
5: parents.
3: There who have underestimated an injury?
2: Give us a buzz now if you've done the same. We'll take your calls after this.
0: Honestly, we're just here to serve up the lols. Fifi, Fev and Nick's happy hour. Fifi, Fev and Nick.
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8: 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Well, look at the phones. 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

let's get the party started. See you at the bar, you was hardly talking. That's when I knew that your heart was scarring. Friends to lovers need a part to star in. Like, wait, babe, let me ask your pardon.

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3: Yesterday, as I just said, running around to specialist, poor Trix has had an injury from soccer on Sunday. So disappointing. But she's torn a ligament, an ATFL, and she's in a moon boot. She is out of action for 8 to 10 weeks. Yeah. The poor thing. And
4: which will drag out to 12 to 16.
3: Don't say that.
5: She's a weapon.
3: I know she had a stage school performance this Saturday night, trained, rehearsed for 6 months for it. Can't do it.
5: Can't she play a tree or something or a rock?
3: That could be more depressing for her than not being able to dance. Yeah. Let's be honest.
4: Right for you. You did it.
3: I was a tree because that's what I was cast. Yeah. That's very different.
5: Yeah.
3: She's a singer and dancer.
5: That was you at Full Health.
3: Yes, and no soccer for a lot of the season. So she's obviously very flat about that. But I'm glad I took it seriously because yesterday it was my first injury as a parent and I was running around to physios and getting MRIs and scans. And I'm glad I did because it was far more serious than even I realised. But sometimes parents, and I've had lots of parents say to me, gee, lucky you did all that because I let my daughter or my son go 2 months without realising they'd broken their ankle.
4: Which is awful parenting.
3: And you are similarly, poor Lenny had broken her ankle and
4: foot,
3: and for 3 months you didn't get that diagnosed. Sometimes we underestimate injuries as parents. Leslie.
6: I did. So I'm a mother who's a nurse, and anyone who's got a nurse as a mother will know that we severely dismiss
3: symptoms,
6: illnesses or injuries, and you've basically got to be dying to be taken to a GP or an emergency department. But my son was a young adolescent playing lacrosse, cropped a good whack to the hand with a lacrosse stick, not unusual in that contact sport, complained of it being quite sore. I sort of told him to put his big boy pants on and just ice it. Anyway, 6 years later, found out that he'd actually fractured one of the main bones in his hand. It had no blood supply to it and ended up with a 9-hour operation with a bone graft from his knee.
3: Oh, 6 years!
4: Leslie!
3: It had no blood for 6 years!
6: Oh, it took a bit of time, but he sustained a fracture and then eventually there was no blood supply.
4: And lacrosse is a tough sport. That's what Ange played, my old man.
3: Mm.
4: Tough sport. You need your wrist to be able to throw the...
5: That's the whole thing?
6: Yeah, that's right. Well, it was either do the bone graft or fuse the wrist. So he was still playing at a very high level. So went ahead with a brilliant surgeon, had no problems whatsoever. He actually continued in those 6 years playing at high level.
4: Tough.
6: But a bit of a tough cookie,
3: Oh, wow.
4: I love that more, that she's a nurse. That just makes the story so much better.
5: Well, maybe that's why she doesn't want to go to hospital. Oh, I don't want to have to go to work.
4: God,
5: I don't want to have to take you to work.
3: Thank you, Leslie. Megan?
7: It wasn't me underestimating. It was actually my parents.
3: Oh, what happened?
7: I was in the same situation as Trixie, although I wasn't as fantastic as playing sport. I was clumsy and found holes just to roll my ankles in. I'm very good at that. So rolled my ankles around Christmas time when I was 12. Parents thought, you're fine. Strapped it for 2 weeks, crutches for 2 weeks. 6 months later, I kept complaining it was sore. I could bend my foot into a right angle with my leg. I ended up tearing all the ligaments and a couple of tendons off. So I ended up having to have reconstruction surgery.
3: Megan,
4: you're tough.
3: You
5: did walk it off.
7: I walked it off, absolutely.
3: That's the trouble. You see, tough kids, they confuse you because you expect tears and screaming for breaks and torn ligaments off bones. You're just walking around the city, Megan.
4: And she's not being mothered. She's tough. Mm. Look at her now, strong. Poor Trixie, you took her to see everything. Next time.
3: What, don't take her to the Carlton Football Club?
4: No, just let her ride it out for a bit.
3: Why are you suggesting that?
4: Because I did it.
3: To your daughter?
4: Yeah.
3: Yeah, no, I'm...
4: She's not very tough.
3: I reckon I kicked into sports mum gear really well.
4: You did everything well and you nailed it. And poor Drew, she gets days off school. She doesn't have to go play soccer anymore.
3: It's rehab now. Yeah, I've got to see the physio again on Friday.
4: Yeah, mate, you know how much that's going to annoy you, rehab?
3: And it cost, by the way.
4: Oh, he's so expensive.
3: No one mentioned this with kids' sport.
5: Fifi, Fev and Nick.
0: Fifi, Fev and Nick. Fifi, Fev and Nick's happy hour.
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23: Your forecast for Gippsland and the Valley, partly cloudy this morning, a slight chance of a shower and some morning fog, winds north to northwesterly, 15 to 20 k's an hour. Tomorrow, cloudy, showers increasing with some early morning fog, a top of 19. Friday, partly cloudy, a shower or two, 16. And Saturday, cloudy with showers, a top of 13. Today, heading for a top of 20 degrees in the Valley, 22 for Bairnsdale, 21 the top for Sale, Orbost and Lake Centrals. Right now, it's 15

0: season on the Carrie Bickmore
1: and Tommy Little.
0: This is Carrie and Tommy.
2: Oh, yeah, it's your Tuesday edition of Carrie and Tommy.
3: Yes, because we're so lucky to have you today.
4: What do you mean?
3: I just can't believe we're so lucky to have you. Because if your T-shirt is to be read as true, you are always on tour, which it says across the chest of your T-shirt, always on tour.
4: Do you and remember what when a I
3: lucky,
4: this?
3: What a lucky break we got in your touring schedule to get you to do a radio show.
4: In something that's even more embarrassing, yeah. You know, when I bought this,
3: when?
4: Was when we did our comedy show where I did stand-up for the first time and I was trying to work out what the perfect outfit would be, and I bought a pair of Levi's and they had this T-shirt.
3: I think I told
4: like,
3: you just jeans and a T-shirt.
4: So cool, like always on tour because comedians are always on tour. And then I wore it in one day and you're like, what's that? And I was like, I think you're wearing that. And you were like, no. And I was like, okay, I won't wear that.
3: I think I said it's like someone from Guns N' Roses wearing a T-shirt that says rock and roll.
4: But irony's kind of fun too.
3: How has the tour been?
4: Oh, it's exhausting. You wouldn't understand, but going from like a different state every night.
3: What do you prefer, the metros or the regionals?
4: I do like the smaller venues. They're more intimate.
3: Where are you doing the smaller venues?
4: Oh, sometimes I like to go bush, out bush.
3: Did you go smaller venues out bush, do you?
4: Yeah, because little pubs and stuff, you keep it small. I mean, if I go to the more the big centres.
3: The metros, yeah.
4: No. Like the regionals. Cities. The regionals the have regional. Big theatres.
3: Do they?
4: You can get 1,000 seaters in there. But yeah. The small little ones, they love at the beginning. I like to do a bit of like chatting with the audience stuff. And
3: so you're doing stand up? Is that what's happening?
4: Sorry, I wasn't sure what your tour was,
3: Gary.
4: And at the beginning, I always do a bit of crowd work. The country crowd work's the best.
3: Give us, I know comedians hate this question where I tell us a joke, but just give us an example of what the last place you played was and what was a bit of the local
4: Gundagai.
3: What did you talk about? What local stuff did you go with from Gundagai?
4: I've never been to Gundagai.
3: Is it the dog on the tucker box? Is that Gundagai? Thank you. They get a run for the money, Gary.
4: Up next, I can't believe on my first day back, I yesterday said something that is going to follow me around for a long time to come.
3: But you're a respected journalist, Gary.
4: Text me about it. To be fair, since leaving the project, my respectability's gone down. And up next, I'll prove that.
3: Okay.
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2: So you know when you tell somebody something like that's not true, like you tell them a joke or a little prank or a piece of information and you think then I'll tell them the truth or say that was a joke.
3: Yeah.
2: But sometimes you forget to do that part.
3: Is that what you've done?
2: No, that's happened to me, but I then, look. Yesterday,
3: yes.
2: We were reflecting on the Socceroos.
3: Yes.
2: Their amazing win on Sunday.
3: Yes.
2: That I didn't get a chance to watch because I was at day spa.
4: Yes. Against Turkey,
2: Hey, I know.
3: Sorry, Carrie.
2: Who's telling the story here? I'm a respected journalist. I know who the Socceroos played on the weekend.
3: I didn't know if the news got through the day spa and I thought it was a quiz. I don't win them often.
2: Well, you'll find now they don't like to be called Turkey. They like to be called Turkey Air.
3: That's what I said.
2: I know, and I listen.
3: Then why did you correct me?
2: I didn't correct you. Just doubling down. That's what they like to be called.
3: Should we triple down? Carrie, you'll find they like to be called Turkey Air.
2: Thank you for mansplaining that to me. So, yesterday we were talking about the Socceroos. And I then did go watch the highlights. Extraordinary game. Extraordinary game. But for me, one of the more extraordinary bits about it was our goalie. Like what he has overcome to perform the way he did on Saturday. Mm. And I told you all about it. You didn't believe me, but this is what I found out about our goalie. Tell me about one of the guys that got one of the goals. Is he blind in one eye?
3: Is he? I don't know.
2: I feel like one of them is blind in one eye, which makes it even more extraordinary that he can be so precise.
5: No Socceroo has ever been blind in one eye.
2: Nah, he has. My friend texted me and told me.
3: In the fear of mansplaining something else, do you know a goalie is not the person who scores a goal?
2: No, he stops the goal.
3: Yes.
2: Sorry. Double down, I did, because then you were surprised. You hadn't heard that he was blind.
3: I watched the game, but I'll be honest, I did not go into their medical histories.
2: But that's a woman versus a man. I want to know their life story.
3: I was too
2: married,
3: fascinated
2: divorced,
3: by the fact
2: where's he at in life? Has he had kids? Yeah. So it appears that my friend, who I'd said earlier in the day to, the Socceroos, we're talking about the Socceroos today. And they were like, do you know much about the Socceroos? And I was like, no, I don't know a heap. And so they gave me a whole lot of facts to bring on air. Only the last fact wasn't true, but they were going to then go, ha ha, that's not true. That would be extraordinary. And they forgot that bit. So I told the entire nation that our goalkeeper was partly blind in one eye and he's not.
3: I think it was fully blind.
2: I think I said partly.
3: I think
2: would he have been able to, that would have been quite challenging for him.
3: I think it's all pretty challenging in a world.
2: That's why I found it quite extraordinary.
3: It is, yes, I agree.
2: Yes.
3: I found it quite extraordinary that I hadn't heard about this and I'd watched the game with the volume up and I thought, they haven't mentioned this at one point.
2: So my dad, who heard us talk about it yesterday, he then Googled it straight away because he was like, how have I not heard about this? And he said he'd watched a whole hour-long recap show about the soccer players and their lives and they hadn't mentioned it at all. And he thought, what a miss.
3: I know.
2: What a miss.
3: Yes.
2: So I would just like to say here that our gorgeous soccer player, his name
3: Beach,
2: you know,
3: our
2: Beach,
3: goalie.
2: I know.
4: Patrick Beach.
2: Just telling you,
3: Beach.
2: Yeah. Beach is not partly blind in one eye, and if he's getting a lot of messages from people today saying how extraordinary it is, he's still extraordinary.
3: Good reminder to get
2: not
3: your
2: as
3: eyes
2: extraordinary
3: checked.
2: As I thought. Just normal extraordinary.
3: Yep.
2: You know what I mean?
3: Yeah. It's a weird place to dig your heels and to say not as extraordinary.
2: I mean, he's still extraordinary.
3: He played an incredible game.
2: Still incredible game. Yeah. So 13-10-60, I want to know what you believed. Because like me, that was hook, line and sinker for me. In fact, the entire team off air said to me, it's absolutely not true. Yeah. And because of one little text message from a friend, I was like, no, it absolutely is. And you guys just need to Google the right things and you'll find it.
3: Yes.
2: 13-10-60, what did you believe? Give us a call.
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2: So I celebrated our goalkeeper on air yesterday. Incredible work from Beach. In the Socceroos game on Sunday, and I shared with the nation a bit of information I'd heard about him from a friend. A friend had texted me and told me that what's even more extraordinary about Beach is that he's partly blind.
3: Yes.
2: And I thought, how amazing.
3: Yes.
2: It turns out my friend forgot to do the follow-up bit that went, no, that bit was a joke, or the other information I gave you was correct. But I told you all that, and for that I'm sorry.
3: Yes.
2: As far as we know, Beach is not partly blind.
3: As far as he knows.
2: As far as he knows too, and his family.
3: And his doctor.
2: And as one of the producers said while we were on yesterday, none of the Socceroos have ever been partly blind.
3: As far as we know.
2: But I told her she was wrong because my friend had told me, and once your friend tells you something, producers, wrong.
4: Who cares? We did find out one goalkeeper in the world has been blind though.
2: Oh.
4: Gordon Banks in the 70s, a UK, English goalkeeper, lost his eye in a car crash and continued playing. And
2: amazing.
4: That year... one best goalkeeper.
2: Did he?
3: Carrie, is that perhaps who you were thinking of?
2: No, but that is a good story and I'll be sure to tell all my friends about that.
3: You're welcome. Thanks.
2: So we're asking on 13 10 60, what did you believe? Jessica.
5: Hi, guys. Hi. How are you?
2: What did you believe?
5: Okay, so I used to work at a very popular boost. Oh, well, I shouldn't have said.
3: Jessica, it's fine. I used to work at Boost as well.
2: A very popular Boost.
5: Oh, loved it. Best job ever. But I used to work there and a girlfriend told me, because she knew I was gullible, that milk wasn't dairy.
3: Oh, my God.
5: So many people would come that were lactose intolerant. And I was like, it's fine. I've got this, guys. I know how to fix it. I put milk and yogurt and I made so many people shit them pants. They came back and I got lip by so many people. And I was like, it's fine. I just put milk. They're like, you can't
2: have
5: milk.
2: So it's so dangerous. Like some people actually can't have it.
5: Mm. It's very bad. It was very bad.
3: It's so funny because it's not only like dairy, but it's like, the dairy.
5: Yeah.
3: Like it's what all the other forms like cheese and stuff, like cream, it all comes from it's the main dairy.
5: Yes. Yeah. She told me and I just took everything she said as Bible.
2: That is so funny,
3: Jessica.
2: Funny.
3: How many?
2: At least you didn't tell the nation though, Jess, like I did.
3: Yeah, but Carrie, at least your news didn't make people do their DAX. Like this is
2: that is
3: you know
2: true.
3: What I mean?
2: That is true. Except for maybe Beach's family who didn't know the news about him and now they're calling him going, oh my God.
3: You're blind.
2: Good on you, Jess.
3: Thank you. G'day, Crystal.
6: Hello, how are you?
3: Yeah, good. What did you believe?
6: When I was a kid, for a long time, many years, way too many years, my mum used to make me believe that the hazard lights, if you pushed them, it would eject you out of your car seat.
3: Had you pushed them before, like, or was she just scared that you would?
6: No, she just randomly said one day, like, Crystal, don't you ever dare push that red triangle because
3: so
6: you will get ejected from the car.
3: Crystal.
2: Oh, my God.
3: How did you find out eventually? Like, was it only through you telling it to someone later on?
6: No. So my mum did eventually tell me, but it took her a good probably 5 years to do so.
3: I love it.
2: Do you know, that reminds me, do you remember when our producer Annabelle told us her younger sister, when they were kids, her younger sister used to talk a lot. So she told her younger sister that you're born with only a certain number of words.
3: And once you say
2: and
3: them.
2: Once you use them, you don't get any more. So she shouldn't talk when she's younger. So then she stopped talking for a while.
3: Her family wanted to take her to a psychologist and stuff. They were really worried about her. Crystal, that is wonderful. Thank you very much. I get it.
2: If you know Annabelle, which, I mean, none of you do personally, but if you know her, it's peak Annabelle.
3: It's so Annabelle. G'day, Chris.
7: G'day, team. How are you?
3: Yeah, so well. What did you believe?
7: Yeah, well, mine's actually the opposite way around. So I told a white lie.
3: Yes.
7: So when I lived in the UK, my brother and I used to go out a lot. We look very different. I'm sort of like a skinny-ish guy, and he's a big rugby player-looking guy.
3: Yes.
7: And whenever we introduced ourselves to people, they always said, oh, you guys brothers, that's weird. You look so different. So we'd just say, oh, we are from different adoption agencies.
2: Oh.
7: And then people would laugh and we'd laugh and forget about it, be fine. But one of our friends was actually like, oh, that's very interesting. What can you tell me about that? So we just carried on with the lie and told this whole big elaborate story, got drunk for the rest of the night and just forgot about it. And 5 years later, when that guy was leaving the UK, he went up to my brother and said, dude, your parents must be so proud of you, with you and your brother being adopted and how well you work together and everything like that. And my brother said, dude, I actually don't know what you're talking about.
3: Oh, my gosh.
7: So the whole time he had thought we were adopted brothers.
3: Oh, my gosh. Do you know you're definitely not?
7: I don't. No.
2: Good on you, Chris.
3: Who you got,
2: Simone joins us. Hey, Simone.
8: Hi, how you going, guys?
2: Good. So yesterday on air, I told the nation that Beach, our soccer goalie in the Socceroos game on Sunday, is partly blind, and how extraordinary it was that he'd done so well on Sunday. Did you hear that, Simone?
8: I did hear that. And then I went home last night and my son and my partner were talking about it, and normally I can't contribute to anything soccer because I know nothing. And I was so proud to be like, well, did you know the goalkeeper's like fully blind in one eye?
2: God, he's gone from being partly blind
3: to fully blind in one eye. And what did the family think, Simone?
8: And they're like, really? I didn't hear that. I watched the game. I didn't hear it. And I was like, yeah, like I heard it on the radio today.
2: You didn't say it was me, did you?
8: No, I didn't say it was you. Thanks, I was just like, Simone, you know, this reputable sisters have got journalist.
0: More best bits on the way. 99.5 TRFM's Carrie and Tommy.
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2: Don't know if you heard this story, but it is inspirational, incredible stuff. This comes from Nigeria, where a guy was running for a seat in the country's House of Representatives. His name is Muhammad Sadis Buba, and he said he was 30 years old, but he looked really young. Right. And he said that his youthful appearance was due to dwarfism, a condition that affects growth and height. And so he quickly gained popularity online. And a lot of people said, not only does he speak well, he's also inspirational. His campaign highlighted the importance of disability representation in politics, earning him support and admiration from not only in Nigeria, but from around the world. We have a little bit of him speaking here.
3: It's not about age or education or background. It's about what will you do for the people who choose you, or what is your ambition, or what are you trying to do, or what are you going there for?
4: Yeah, okay. What a message.
2: Apparently it is about age, because documents that got leaked, including his passport, school records and birth certificate, started going around indicating that he was born in 2010.
4: He's so
2: meaning,
4: 16.
2: Meaning at most he was 16.
4: And he said he was 30. Why? Can you not get into how old do you have to be? 18
2: you have to be
4: over?
2: At least 25.
4: Oh.
2: And so now people have been outraged all around with questions
4: about.
2: But I mean,
4: if you're doing good, like his message is good. He's spreading positivity.
2: I bet.
4: Oh, politicians lie.
2: But imagine, you know how much.
4: He's just starting early.
2: You know how much Albo is getting criticised for breaking an election promise. Yeah. Imagine if we found out Albo was 15 at this point.
4: He does like DJing.
2: He does like. Albo could be 15. It's amazing. Kieran is.
4: Oh, I'm looking at him now. Oh. He doesn't look 15.
2: No, because I don't know. I assume he still does have a condition of dwarfism.
4: Yes, that makes
2: right?
4: him look youthful because yes, he does look a lot younger
2: so
4: than
2: that. So it's not a complete lie. So how do you feel about it?
4: I don't know how to feel about it. It's complicated.
2: I still think lying about your age by double.
4: But lying about your age.
2: Imagine if I said
4: to
2: I
4: do
2: was...
4: good though. Does it matter if you do using it to do good? I think it's different to if you're trying to like rip people off.
2: So if I
4: he's spreading the message of inclusion, like isn't that
2: so
4: lovely?
2: So if I go on Schoolies saying that I'm 20,
4: what good are you doing on Schoolies? I don't reckon you're doing much good on Schoolies.
2: Handing out Bibles.
4: Spreading the word.
2: Spreading the
4: it's
2: word.
4: Better than spreading some other stuff.
2: How dare you, Carrie? I'm saying I'm 20. Here's what I want to know on 131060: when we caught lying at work, because it doesn't need to be as big as claiming you were 30 years old, but then finding out you were 15. But I'd love to hear from people.
4: He's not to hear from somebody that's been in an interview before and completely and utterly bullshitted that they've like they know how to do the job, that they're qualified, and they've had to then go learn how to do their job once they got
2: I got
4: it.
2: A job at a bar saying I'd done bar work before.
4: But that's anyone can pour a drink,
2: No.
4: I mean like saying you're a mechanical engineer.
2: So mine's not good enough.
4: No, but like what pour a beer, how hard can that be?
2: Well, because I thought the slower you pull the tap on, the slower the beer will come out.
4: Oh, because it's all about the head, isn't it?
2: But then it just, if you, a tap's either fully on or not, and in between, it just lets all the gas out. So then
4: tricky.
2: This beer just exploded out the top of my thing.
4: Gosh.
2: But I'd worked at
4: well,
2: a bar,
4: it is an
2: so
4: art form. I'm sorry. Yes. I apologize.
2: 131060, when were you caught lying at work? Give us a call.
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3: Yeah, we're talking whenever you light at work because Nigerian politician Mahmoud Sadusbabwa claimed he was 30 years old and you have to be 25 to run for government over there. And he said, look, guys, I'm 30. I just look young because I have dwarfism. And initially, people loved it all around the world. And then it got revealed as his passport, his birth certificate, and his school record showed that he was born in 2010.
4: I still don't quite understand. There's a few elements of the story I don't understand, yeah. But maybe we don't get bogged down into it.
3: Let's just go to when have you lied at work?
4: Brody, when have you lied at work?
5: Hey, so my last job, I applied for it, had an interview, and the boss asked me if I knew how to weld. I said yes, not knowing how to weld, and then realised that the whole job was welding and got the job.
3: Did you?
4: See, I've often heard, Brody, the difference between women and men in a job interview. Yeah. Is like women will be like, oh, well, I'm not an expert in that area. I mean, I've done a bit where a man will just go, yep, done it, been there, really good at it, and walk out.
5: He said to me, have you welded? And I said, yeah, I've done plenty of welding over my life. And the first day I got to work and he said, oh, come weld this floor up for me. And I had to get him to show me how to turn it on and set it up because I didn't even know how to do that.
3: Brody, you know you said, like, the whole job was welding. Wasn't the job... Welder?
5: No. So it was at a building company, and I just assumed I'd be building, but no, I was just making the floors for the houses.
3: And just for us, had you had any other building experience?
5: Building, yes.
3: Oh,
5: welding,
3: okay.
5: No.
3: Yes. Okay.
4: Do you remember when you had a friend who was a nanny for who was it? Sting. Was it Sting or Bono? Sting.
3: Sting.
4: And he told Sting in the job interview, that he could play the piano. Do you remember this?

0: tinkling in the tinkling on the ivories, tinkling the ivories.
1: Tickling the ivories.
0: Tickling the ivories. I think that's right. And the guy, the nanny was there and he said, come join me, show me what you got. And he didn't know how to play piano.
1: That's so good.
0: Yeah.
1: See, I could play Vanessa Carlton.
0: Have you learnt that?
1: Yep.
0: Let's Have you?
1: Go to the next.
0: I thought you were learning something else.
1: G'day, Penelope.
0: You so Hi. Can't.
1: When have you been caught lying at work?
0: Like you right
1: I
0: now.
1: I never have over to you, Penelope.
2: I actually caught someone out lying at work.
1: What happened?
2: I was working in London as a finance manager and I needed someone in my team. This person's CV had gotten through the recruitment agent and then through my HR department. And so I ended up with this person in front of me and I'm reading their CV as I'm interviewing them. And I said, I spotted something that looked really odd. And I said to them, sorry, I don't understand. Where exactly did you get your finance degree from? And they quite confidently said to me, yes, that's correct. The University of the West Coast of Switzerland.
1: Yeah.
2: And I said, are you sure? Yes, absolutely sure. Let me show you. And I didn't know what to do. I looked at this thing and I finished the interview. But
0: what did they show you?
2: The job.
0: What did they show you?
2: Well, they showed me a piece of paper that looked printed out from a printer with a little emblem on it and all the rest of it.
0: But how did you know that it wasn't the University of the West Coast of Switzerland?
2: Switzerland's a landlocked country.
1: It would have been.
0: Oh, it doesn't have a coastline.
1: I absolutely did not know that.
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1: I'm
0: and Tommy.
1: I'm so sorry. I can't believe it's gotten to 4 o'clock and I haven't given you the latest pick of my box.
2: Oh.
1: I mean, I've got it. I'm always going to have a daily update for you now. Yeah. So.
3: Your mic's off. Isn't on. Yeah,
1: you're lost for words, aren't you?
3: They don't want me commenting on your box, apparently. That's
1: yeah,
3: how.
1: There's my voice, Fox. Fox. It's a foxy voice, Fox. There's my voice. Why can't I say it's making me flustered. The picture of my voice box is making me flustered. That's this morning. There
3: if
1: we go.
3: You ever wanted to go to a different FM station, you could easily play voice box or butthole. And
1: do you
3: it
1: think
3: would
1: that
3: be...
1: looks like a butthole? It's
3: I think
1: it's
3: inflamed, whatever it is.
1: Can I tell you how many DMs I've got since posting a pic of my voice box?
3: How many?
1: Just a lot.
3: Oh, I thought it was going to be none.
1: No, a lot. People are gross, you know.
3: Why?
1: Because they're just minds in the gutter.
3: This is coming from the woman who said, let me show you a pic of my box. You know what you're doing, Mick Moore.
1: What?
3: What? Oh, my God. What? Up next, the food court's back in session and we need to talk about takeaways. My mate has had an absolute doozy.
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2: Your forecast for Gippsland and the Valley, partly cloudy this morning, a slight chance of a shower and some morning fog, winds north to northwesterly, 15 to 20 k's an hour. Tomorrow, cloudy, showers increasing with some early morning fog, a top of 19. Friday, partly cloudy, a shower or two, 16. And Saturday, cloudy with showers, a top of 13. Today, heading for a top of 20 degrees in the Valley, 22 for Bairnsdale, 21 the top for Sale, Orbost and Lakes Entrance. Right now it's 15 degrees.
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2: This is Carrie and Tommy. Yeah.
20: Driving you home for a Tuesday afternoon, you're with Carrie and Tommy.
3: And this has been kicking off the last few weeks because it is time...
1: I've missed the food court.
3: ...for the court to be in session.
21: All rise for the food courts.
3: This is, of course, the segment where you can complain because foods that you love have changed their recipes. They might have been discontinued. They might have changed the size but kept the price the same or even, God forbid, upped it. This week, I want to focus on takeaways. And it might be
1: before
3: food.
1: You talk about that, because I learned something that you did while we were away in the food court. While
3: The Chipopoly, the Spudspiracy.
1: The chips, all the chips in this country are made in the one place.
3: They're all McCain.
1: Even like wherever you are, Macca's, if you're at a, getting a Palmer, whatever you're getting, the chips are all from McCain.
3: Yes, as my friend said to me, the original source of this, he goes, what did you think? They were chopping potatoes out the back? And I went, yeah.
1: No, I just thought there'd be a few different potato factories. Not just the Monopoly.
3: Yes.
1: Anyway, so this has been a very informative segment the last few weeks.
3: Well, this week I want to focus on takeaways, more specifically the ones that get delivered to your door. Yeah. I don't want to name any of the particular apps, but I will say this. I was away doing some stand-up shows on the weekend, and my producer and one of my besties, a man you know well, we had two options. We got back to the hotel late after the show, and the restaurant shut. So we could either get room service or get food delivered in. He chose to do the latter, and boy, did he live to regret it.
1: Oh, no. What did he get?
3: He ordered from a Mexican chain, and I said, I spoke to him today, and I said, oh, I'd never asked. How was, because my room service was delicious, how was your takeaway? And he goes, it was honestly the worst I've ever had. I put in a complaint, and I never complained about anything.
1: Oh, he's not a complainer at all.
3: No. He said his chips, he goes, they were either eaten by the driver or they just gave me, he goes, I got a large chips and there was honestly 10 chips in there. Yeah. He got two tacos and they had no meat.
1: What? So what sort of taco did he order?
3: He got a chicken and a beef. No meat in either. He goes, it was just
1: lettuce,
3: tomato and cheese in a taco. But wait. And it took over an hour to get to him.
1: Oh, my God.
3: And he goes, and then he goes, the guy, this was so before he's even seen the disappointing chips and two tacos with no meat whatsoever, the guy handed him three drinks. And he goes, what are these for? And the guy goes, I don't know. They gave me these. And he got given two peach iced teas.
1: Yeah.
3: And a ginger beer. And
1: for what?
3: He'd ordered a Pepsi Max. And he goes.
1: Three of those do not make up a Pepsi Max.
3: And he goes, I ordered a Pepsi Max. And the delivery driver just goes, I don't know, this is what they gave me. So he got three drinks.
1: So do we think the delivery driver ate the meat too? Did he just dip the chips into the meat?
3: Imagine.
1: And then he pulls them off the top, eats the meat, and then pops the lettuce and stuff back in the taco.
3: It's almost a perfect crime because tacos are so messy. You can't really tell if they've been unstuffed or restuffed. Yeah. This is what we want to talk about in food court. Give us a call, 131060. When has your food been delivered and it's been an absolute schmozzle? Give us a call.
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2: Give us a follow anytime on the socials, Carrie Tommy Show.
3: And I missed that song. Who's that?
4: Somba.
3: Is it?
4: Oh, I've had a guess at that. Am I right?
2: That is absolutely incorrect.
4: Oh,
3: Who is it?
2: Teddy Swims.
4: Sorry, I should have known that.
2: Mr. Know-it-all.
4: On 13 10 60, the court is now in session.
5: All rise for the food courts.
4: As we've got complaints about food, we've had many subjects over the past few weeks. This week we're talking about takeaways, or more specifically, where you get it delivered to your place of residence. Here, we were away doing shows on the weekend, and he ordered some takeout, and when it arrived over an hour later, he found his two tacos had no a beef and a chicken that he ordered, had no meat whatsoever.
3: Just lettuce, tomato and cheese.
4: Yes. And then the Pepsi Max that he ordered, no
3: two
4: Pepsi
3: Max. Two iced teas and a ginger beer.
4: Yes. And the large chips had 10 chips. That's all. And he reckons the driver ate
3: them. To be fair, and I think about this often.
4: Yeah.
3: Would it be possible to transport hot chips, smell them and then not have one?
4: It's some kind of superpower.
3: Like I think if you're going to sit in your ass and have someone ride them to you or drive them to you, they should be allowed one, because the smell of hot chips and not being able to have one, or at the door we should always say, would you like a hot chip before they leave?
4: 10% of chips that you order are not yours.
3: What's that mean?
4: So if you order chips, 10% are for people around you.
3: At a minimum. At any time.
4: At a minimum.
3: Okay.
6: I think the bag chips should be open slather. The ones that aren't in a packet. You know how they always just put a few more in the bag?
3: I mean, because you'll never know either. Yeah.
4: I'm really, if there is a delivery driver out there, if you take a chip or two, that is a rookie entry kind of level crime. If someone's having a slurp of your foe, I'm really impressed.
3: Oh, speaking of way things are delivered wrong, if you ever order soup, it always comes spilled out everywhere in the bottom of the plastic bag.
4: I think it should. Because I think they should get danger money for transporting a soup in their car on the back of their bike.
6: Foe comes deconstructed.
4: Yeah,
3: yes,
4: does.
3: You got to make it yourself.
4: You
3: yes. Mahela.
7: Hello.
3: Have I said your name right?
7: You have. Thank you.
3: Your food court is in session. What would you like to complain about?
7: I ordered a burrito bowl from a Mexican restaurant.
4: Yes.
7: And I was delivered fried rice from a Chinese restaurant. There is no Chinese restaurant next to the Mexican restaurant. I was bamboozled.
4: How did that?
3: That is so random. Do you think he's just collected your order and the Chinese restaurant order, and then when he's done the deliveries, he's mixed them up?
7: No doubt. I reckon mine looked pretty damn good, and I was handed a little white plastic bag of nothing.
3: Do you know, Mahela, before I went on break, I had this funny thing happen where at night I was getting ready to go to bed with my daughter, and I thought my house was being burgled, and I was so scared that I went to stay at another friend's house. And when I came home in the morning, I found an Uber Eats order at the front door that I hadn't ordered, and that's all the noise was the night before.
4: 10 curries.
3: But it was honestly like it was a whole family. It was 10 curries or something. I think it would have been a full feast for a family. Here I was, hot-tailing it. Like, I could have just gone to the door and gone, that's not mine, and the family would have enjoyed their feast.
4: No.
3: Burglar.
4: Mahela, are you impressed that even though you got someone else's meal, they were both rice-based?
7: Yeah, I guess at the very least. But when I was waiting for that 45 minutes for that burrito to have the fried rice arrive, it was upsetting.
4: How was the fried rice?
7: I didn't eat it out of protest.
4: Oh, my. You're so funny. I can imagine myself.
3: After 45 minutes, I would have eaten it. Absolutely.
4: Yeah,
3: I'd be so hungry by then. What about Rachel? Hey, Rachel.
8: Hey, Carrie, how are you?
3: Good. What would you like addressed at the food court today?
8: Oh, I would like addressed deliveries where they're out of something and they don't tell you, and you just get another version of something. So my daughter is vegan, and we ordered a vegan pizza.
4: Yes.
8: Margherita.
4: Yep.
8: What's the key ingredient in a pizza, do you think?
4: Cheese or tomato.
8: Correctamundo, cheese.
4: Yes.
8: So pizza arrives, open up the box, hungry daughter, and pizza, tomato sauce base, and a few bits of wilted basil. That was it. That was the margherita.
4: Was that
8: pizza.
4: The vegan margherita?
8: That was the vegan margherita. They didn't have any vegan cheese, which they've been
3: to be fair, at least they didn't put that. Like, it was still vegan, wasn't it?
8: Well, it was indeed still vegan, but it's not really a pizza.
4: I don't know.
3: Is it round, flat base? Like, you know.
4: Carrie, Carrie,
3: sorry,
4: we're
3: yeah.
4: on the side of.
3: Oh, yes, that's outrageous, Rachel.
4: Rachel, they should be shot.
8: I feel heard.
4: Yes, good on you, Rachel. Thank you for getting involved. G'day, Grace.
1: Hi.
4: Welcome to the court.
1: Hello.
4: Hello.
3: What's with the attitude, Grace?
1: No, no, I just thought that I was also going to get like a, oh, what have you brought to the, but that's okay.
4: Oh, sorry.
3: Oh,
4: I thought
3: no,
4: you,
3: Grace,
4: you sounded capable,
3: you.
4: Grace.
1: Oh, yeah, my bad. So what I brought to the court is some same, probably the same Mexican restaurant that's been brought up today.
4: Sure.
1: Today, about a few years ago, grand final day. First of all, my order was about 1 or 2 hours late.
4: Okay.
1: Uber driver couldn't find the place that I was in, even though it was a house, and he was out the front for a solid, I don't know, but I had to end up having to go down and wave him down. He came, got my food, opened it. It was the complete wrong order.
3: Mm.
1: On top of that, just to make it triple bad, I got food poisoning and was like, yeah, not good for about 2 weeks. And I haven't had chicken out since, and it was about 3 years ago.
4: But you didn't have chicken out then, Grace. You shouldn't have chicken in.
1: What?
4: Like,
1: yeah,
3: oh,
1: yeah.
3: Because takeaway, you got
4: yeah,
3: taken
4: yeah,
3: in.
4: Yeah, yeah, yeah, yeah.
3: But it's been made outside the home, I think she means.
4: Yeah, but I feel like
3: hey,
4: it's...
3: Hey, we're meant to be on the side of our course.
4: Sorry, Grace. Apologies. Sorry, Grace. Wonderful story, well told, and in the briefest of time periods. G'day, Clinton.
9: There you go.
4: Yeah, good. What have you got for us?
9: My story, so late at night, coming through Macca's, 9:30, 10 o'clock.
4: Yeah.
9: All I wanted was 20 spicy nuggets at the time, and I was excited to have them. And anyway, I get the box and I get home and sit down and open the box, and there's 3 out of the 20 are spicy, and the other 17 are normal. And I'm like, you're kidding. I ring them up and I said, what's going on here? They said, oh, well, we didn't have any spicy, so we thought we'd give you 17 originals. And I said, well, what is original.
3: Oh,
9: I would have asked for 20 pack of original.
4: Yeah, Clinton.
3: To be fair, Clinton, what would you have preferred? 3 spicy, 17 original, or because they didn't have spicy, just 3 spicy?
9: 0, none of it.
3: Oh, that's not true. If you'd got home and opened that box.
9: I had the 3 spicy out. I only had about 3 or 4 of the other one because that's the thing about drivers.
4: Yeah.
9: When you get, if you don't check,
3: yeah,
9: you know, it's not just about checking inside the bag. Yeah. You'll look inside the box too.
4: Yeah.
3: You never know what you're going to find inside the box. Look before you leap, they say.
4: There you go. 99.9 TR FM's Carrie and Tommy. Yeah, we go.

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2: So many wonderful things, particularly if you've got high-speed NBN on the internet, because... But over in the UK, they're bringing in a social media ban, much like we have here, people under the age of 16.
3: I didn't know that.
2: Well, and the kids
3: are... Look what we kicked off down here.
2: The kids are absolutely stoked about it. So this is an interviewer asking a young schoolgirl what she's going to do with her new hours. She first asked her about how many hours she spends online.
4: Earlier, we looked at screen time. What was your screen time over the weekend?
5: 9 hours.
4: 9 hours. So suddenly, you're going to have a lot more time to fill. And what will you do?
5: Stare at a wall.
4: Stare at a wall. Okay.
2: And that is going off its rocker.
3: The youth of today.
2: Yes. Exciting. All the possibilities.
3: Is she just watching TV? Is that what she means?
2: Her screen time?
3: No, staring at the wall.
2: Oh, I think she's just been funny.
3: Okay. 99.5
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1: I know we've been here for a while, because, but I haven't really asked, how's your day going?
2: Today, you've been here for a while. Yeah. You just meant on the airwaves.
1: No, no, both.
2: Today,
1: both.
2: I'm dopey as today.
1: Yeah,
2: I know. I had a steam this morning. I don't normally do things like that. I had a steam and it's made me. Give me a bed and give me a nap. I think what's happened is because I've been off because of my voice, my schedule's been out of whack. So most days at this time, I'm having a little lay in the bed.
1: And when you have a little nap, that's usually 2 or 3 hours.
2: Yes. And so now that I have to show up for work, time that I'd normally be napping, it's 3 hours.
1: These 3 hour work days will really crush a morale. It's one thing I've learned. And how's your house? How's the health of your house?
2: I've been in it a lot. It's good. It's the cleanest it's ever been. I've sorted every cupboard that I own.
1: Well done.
2: Yeah.
1: That's a lot of cupboards.
2: It is a lot of cupboards.
1: When you've got 42 rooms, that's a lot of cupboards.
2: Actually, can I say something to you?
1: Go for
2: it. You bumped into a friend of mine the other day.
1: Yep.
2: And you both had a laugh together about my house at my expense.
1: Did we?
2: Yes.
1: I don't ever remember that.
2: Yeah, you spoke about the acreage in the city and stuff.
1: It's true though, isn't it?
2: Yeah, don't start behind my back about my home.
1: Isn't it true?
2: Yeah, but you're both my friends and you've benefited from the joys of my home and the property. So why would you then bitch about it behind my back?
1: Because when the peasants have a crack at the monarchy, it's funny because they're so far up in their ivory tower that they don't even hear the insult.
2: No, I felt very hurt.
1: In the acreage.
2: In the acreage. So much so that I took myself for a steam and then a spa just to really, really process
1: my
2: feelings.
1: Those facilities are in the house? Are they? So I was just going to leave that one side.
2: And then I had a little game of tennis just to blow out the cold.
1: Did you take the ponies for a whirl? Or no? No.
2: Anyway.
1: Have you mucked out the stables in a while, Carrie?
2: I would love stables. I'd love a pony.
1: You've got enough room. You've actually got enough room. Carrie, have you burped your house today?
2: Have I what?
1: Burped your house today. Have you not heard of house burping?
2: No.
1: Or maybe you know it as luften.
2: What?
1: Luften. Or stoblüften. Have you done neither?
2: No.
1: You don't know about house burping?
2: No. Carrie. I know about house farting, but not house burping.
1: House burping is the newest wellness trend.
3: This is a reminder that even though it's freezing, you need to burp your house.
4: While frigid temperatures have millions avoiding the outdoors, these days some folks are welcoming the cold into their homes.
5: Just get some fresh air in there. You'll thank me, babe.
4: It's part of a growing trend inspired by the age-old German practice known as luften, meaning to air out by briefly opening the windows and letting the fresh air in.
2: So, okay, first of all, frigid temperatures still makes me
1: It's laugh. Funny, isn't it?
2: I'm a child.
1: It's funny.
2: Second of all, I have air burped the house.
1: House burped.
2: Yes, house burped. My mum refuses to get a doggy door put in my house, but her dog's spending a lot of time at my house, so she just has the door wide open. So I'm letting the cold air in and I'm house burping on a daily basis.
1: Carrie, you're house burping.
2: I'm house burping.
1: That's great because luften, while it's a new trend in America and more so here as well, it's an ancient tradition in Germany, and it's actually required by law.
2: What?
1: Yes. If you are renting a house, you have to burp the premises twice a day.
2: That's so ridiculous.
1: Yeah. A lot of rental contracts include it as a clause. And if you don't house burp twice a day.
2: How are they monitoring whether you've let your house burp twice a day?
1: I reckon they go in, they have a sniff and go, that smells stale. You haven't been burping this bad boy.
2: My son certainly hasn't been burping his room.
1: Has he not been burping
2: his
1: room?
2: He hasn't burped it for about 5 years. I walked in there the other day and honestly, I couldn't almost even take a breath. The air was that stale.
1: Why were you going into your son's room to take a breath? Why weren't you just getting him in the rest of the house?
2: What? No, I didn't go in there sniff.
1: I thought you just went in to have
2: I went in there to clean up.
1: Are you cleaning his room?
2: Occasionally I go through and get the washing and put it in the
1: Are you snooping?
2: I always have a little look while I'm there.
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0: play another round of this.
1: Hippopotamus, sing me a songmas. New frozen Cadbury Dairy Milk Picnic. So good, it's guaranteed not to last.
2: I may have my voice back, but I do not have my singing voice back.
0: You can say it.
2: What?
0: Like, you can just say the lyrics.
2: Oh, okay, sure.
0: It's where we get given a word and I'm not like, just say it, sister.
2: I know, say you it. Can say it.
0: It's a safe space.
2: And I was
0: space.
2: Like, I'm going to say it again. I don't have my singing voice back.
0: We got you, queen. Say it again.
2: Do you know one of the hardest parts of the time I had off, one of the most tragic moments of the entire time off due to my voice, was when I threw my best mate Fifi a karaoke party and then I couldn't sing. It killed me. It ate me up inside. I sat there and watched her sing on her own, which she was really happy about, to be honest.
0: And here we were. We thought the saddest part was we missed you for a month at work. But no, it's, of course, it's Princess Jasmine not getting to belt out a tune. Were you Jasmine?
2: I was Jasmine. Yeah. Well done.
0: Yeah.
2: All right, let's play.
3: Your first word is right.
0: Right now. Right here.
2: No,
0: right
2: the other
0: now.
2: Way around.
0: Oh, good. Right here.
2: Yes.
0: Right now. Right here. Right now.
3: What a tune. Right now. Right here. Right now. That's what my football team ran out to in the UK.
2: It's such a tune. Fatboy Slim had great tunes.
3: Yeah, Lincoln ran out to Right Here, Right Now from Fatboy Slim.
0: What did they run out to before that? It's not the oldest of songs, and Lincoln is a club steeped in history.
3: They ran out to the Dan Busters.
0: What is that? It's a World War One song.
3: It's a World War One plane. You go, da-da-da-da, you make the plane in the stand.
0: That's the cutest thing ever for a bloke.
2: Oh, they need to bring that back.
3: They came from Lincoln, so that's why they...
2: They need to do like a remix and bring that back and so everyone's back in the stand.
3: Get DJ Fisher on the phone. Your second word is...
0: DJ Fisher. Okay, Dad.
2: Such an old man thing to say.
3: Your second word is... Boys.
0: Boys just wanna have fun.
2: That's weird.
0: They just wanna.
2: Boys. Boys on film. No, that's girls on film.
0: Because the boys and the
2: boys to men. I'll make love to you.
0: I don't think they say their name of their group before they.
2: Not like Jason Derulo. Boys. I like boys.
0: Fat bottom boys. They make their rocking
2: girls. I can't think of a song. Gosh, more songs are written about girls than they are about boys. Backstreet Boys.
0: Boys are back. All right.
2: The boys are back in town. Yeah.
0: How come the girls are never back in town?
2: Because they never
0: leave. They leave.
3: Okay. Next one. Begging.
2: Begging you
0: for mercy.
2: Da da da da. I'll beg
4: you.
2: That was me. You said beg for mercy.
0: You're just scared that the bosses come back.
2: You said beg for mercy. He never says beg for mercy. He just says I'm begging you.
0: In brackets, it's beg for mercy.
2: Is it?
0: I don't know.
2: No.
3: One more?
2: Uh-huh.
0: One more.
3: No, that's not the word.
0: Oh, sorry.
3: As in one more.
0: Okay.
3: Sorry.
2: Too late now to say sorry.
3: She's singing.
0: She's
3: and
0: back.
3: She's not supposed to be. Take
0: she's
3: one
0: back.
3: Of those lozenges.
2: I did. I'm not supposed to be. I can't help it.
0: Worth it for the win. Is it too
2: late now to say sorry? What I'll say to my ENT when I see her after the show today.
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3: Hopefully you've knocked off work and hopefully if we can give you enough cash this week, you never have to go back to work.
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5: Big winter blowout.
4: The things we give away, the bills we could pay. It's a big winter blowout.
3: We have been blowing the back out of winter. We did it last week. We're doing it again on Thursday, giving away tens of thousands of dollars. We've got a different category each week. Last week, it was fun money because...
6: This week?
3: Bills. They're probably piling up and you just want to pay some things off. Well, you have come to the right show.
6: Just so I understand how this works.
3: Yeah. You call up. You be a caller. G'day, Carrie.
6: Hey, Tommy.
3: Hey, Carrie.
6: I love listening to the show.
3: No worries.
6: When's Carrie back? She's the best.
3: Yeah, she is good. And she is back the next week. What would you like to spend? What would you like some money for?
6: I would really love to go on a holiday.
3: Okay. So you have a bill for a holiday?
6: I have a holiday bill.
3: So you've already paid for it. And now you need to pay the bill. There you go.
6: Can I tweak that? Because that's more of a fun thing. That's not a bill, but I made it into a bill.
3: Yeah.
6: Can I do that?
3: How much is your bill for?
6: Oh, it's for $50,000.
3: Okay, Carrie.
6: Would you pay that?
3: You hold on to the line. I've just got to speak to my producer for a second. Hey, Karen, can we ditch this Carrie caller and go to the next one?
2: Dump her.
3: Yeah. Okay. That's all you have to do, but make it a bit more...
6: realistic?
3: Yeah, or just be more engaging as a caller.
6: Absolutely.
3: You know
6: but
3: what
6: is
3: I
6: there
3: mean?
6: A maximum amount of money we give people? How much we got to play with?
3: We got tens of thousands of dollars.
6: So the bills can, like, really pile up and we'll pay for them.
3: Carrie, last week we had a lovely dude who he only asked for $150 to take his missus out to dinner.
6: Yeah.
3: And because he was nice, I gave him $1,500.
6: Oh, my God.
3: Yeah.
6: Does he have to spend that on the dinner?
3: I would hope he would. No, sorry, not one dinner. I said he could. No, no.
6: Oh.
3: This isn't... Carrie, we're not the ATO. CarrieandTommy.com.au. If you want to get involved, you win some
6: cash. Going to audit him. Show us how many beers you got.
3: Give us receipts, sir.
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2: Your forecast for Gippsland and the Valley, partly cloudy this morning, a slight chance of a shower and some morning fog, winds north to northwesterly, 15 to 20 k's an hour. Tomorrow, cloudy, showers increasing with some early morning fog, a top of 19. Friday, partly cloudy, a shower or two, 16, and Saturday, cloudy with showers, a top of 13. Today, heading for a top of 20 degrees in the Valley, 22 for Bairnsdale, 21 the top for Sale, Orbost and Lakes Entrance. Currently, it's 14 degrees.
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3: I will be doing that, but not right now. We have radio to make, but afterwards, bang, I'm on it.
6: And I got so excited seeing what you're about to talk about next.
3: Well, pickers.
6: Yeah. Are these the chicks that you told me about before I went on break?
3: Oh yeah. It's time for Nuns Gone Wild. Bit of Sister Sisters for you there, Carrie. It will become apparent why later in the break. But first, I want to talk to you about the Dominican Sisters Open Mic. Of course, our second favourite podcast after...
6: Jay Shetty.
3: Our own is the one I was going for there.
16: On the Listener app.
6: Can you get Jay Shetty in the Listener app?
16: No. You got it.
6: You
3: got to focus away from one of the greatest grifters of all time.
16: Did you hear the Jay Shetty news?
6: What Jay Shetty news?
16: We've been invited to be a top fan on Facebook of Jay Shetty.
6: Oh, my God. Who's we? Me? Can I?
16: Well, the Carrie and Tommy page, because we interact with him so often.
3: Can I opt out, please? I would like to...
6: You don't ever look at anything, so you're not even in.
3: He's in case I've not made my stance clear.
6: Oh, we know
3: he's
6: your stance.
3: He's a fraudulent scumbag.
6: That's too much.
3: Hey, that's too much. He is.
6: It's too much.
3: He's one of the greatest con artists of our time. He is.
6: Say something nice so we get to interview him. I've said so much nice. I'm running out of what's the word when you use the same word and you find different.
3: It's ironic that we don't have the word for it, but I don't know.
6: You know, when you look for
3: adjectives. Other words, synonyms.
6: No.
3: Life likes. Anyway, let's talk about similes.
6: When it's a word like to.
17: Superlatives?
6: No.
16: That was a good word, though.
3: Carrie, I just want to focus on the Nuns Gone Wild. Can we get back to that?
6: To the Nuns Gone Wild.
3: So if you don't know, the Dominican Sisters Open Mic is a podcast where nuns chat to each other and it is just wholesome fun. Sister Elizabeth Ann was asking Sister Miriam about her favourite hobby. This is what she had to say.
18: Do you have a hobby, sister?
19: I do not have a hobby.
18: Okay.
19: Unless like socializing.
18: Do you want to get one or no?
19: Not really. Hobby to me feels like just something else to do. I'm just
18: sister. I like that too. Yeah. Hobbies feel like work to me.
19: Same, exactly. I want to just like hang out and talk to people. I don't want to be doing something. So
18: I get that, sister. I love how they call themselves sister. Like sister.
3: They're nuns that talk like valley girls.
18: Yes. Oh my God.
3: Here's where I wanted to tell you about. This is a different story. This comes all the way from Brazil.
18: Hold on. No, but that story.
3: I was just playing a bit of Dominican Sisters
18: for
3: Open Mic.
18: For what reason?
3: Sorry, I've done a collab with them, and in their show, they play a bit of us. And in our show, we play...
18: What was the point of that grab you just broke? You brought?
3: Just to play you the Dominican Sisters Open Mic, because we haven't talked about them in a while.
18: And then that's connected the to this story.
3: No,
18: next.
3: Well, they're both nun stories, yeah.
18: Not all nuns are the same, though. Like, you can't just put them on the same box.
3: No, these two are very different. These are enemy nuns who quit the convent to marry each other.
18: Enemy nuns.
6: I would have thought nuns didn't have enemies.
3: Well, guess what? You thought wrong. Francilla and Louisa met in a convent in 2019. They didn't like each other at first, both admitting they found one another unbearable and stuck up, sister.
6: Yeah, but that's usually because you like each other.
3: Yeah, and then they realised that they were having mental struggles through the pandemic and they were both struggling with life in the convent.
6: Oh.
3: No, they still didn't get along then.
6: Oh.
3: But they left the convent and decided they couldn't afford to live by themselves, so they lived with each other.
6: Mm.
3: Cut forward to one night in 2023 and Francilia.
6: Oh, yeah, paint the picture.
3: And Louisa. They were watching Love in the Villa, a rom-com that follows a pair of enemies who fall in love while sharing a villa.
6: What?
3: Yeah.
6: That's a show that anybody could watch.
3: That they were watching. And Francilia realised, she went, oh, my God, I know I'm watching on the TV, but I have these exact feelings for Louisa. And so she said, hey, Louisa, I am in love with you.
6: Oh.
3: And Louisa said nothing. She kissed her.
6: Why have you become a... Italian man.
3: I don't know. And then they've moved on. They've gotten married. And now they've said their sexuality and their faith should not be separated because they are part of us and we are a couple that have faith and there is no way to separate that because...
6: Here. Yay. What
3: Why are you being weirdly unsupportive of the lesbian nuns?
6: No, I'm all for them. I still don't really understand. You've just, what's the story that you've brought me here?
5: The segment's called Nuns Gone Wild.
3: Yeah, and there were, what don't you understand? There were enemy nuns that became lesbians and quit the convent and married each other. Play Sister Sisters again, please. Because you're filthy. What more do you want a story to have? They hated each other. They found each other unbearable and stuck up.
6: No, it's
3: and
6: just because it's a story about lesbians that you wanted to bring it.
3: Like I said, what do you understand?
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1: It's the best bits.
2: We've seen a lot of Ed Sheeran down in this country the last few years. He's done like 2 tours in 3 or 4 years, I think.
3: We love him.
2: We love him, but he is indicating he might want a bit of time off, which has surprised me. Not just us.
3: I thought that would be very specific.
2: No, from everybody. He wants to dad for a bit. And so he said, if you don't see him for a little bit after the end of this tour, I feel like this tour's been going on for...
3: It's been, I've just looked it up, 17 years.
2: 17 years, yeah. Alongside Taylor's, which is...
3: 14 years. 14 years, 2 days and 7 hours.
2: And she wants to go mum and he wants to go dad.
3: Does she?
2: I reckon she will soon.
3: Oh, she hasn't said that.
2: No.
3: No.
2: No, I reckon she'll just take off some time now to just go do Tay-Tay.
3: Yeah.
2: To just live her loved up little love bubble that she's in.
3: I can imagine Ed taking some time off. The guy who got rid of his phone for however many years, of course. Makes sense.
4: Yeah. He's had back-to-back tours since 2023.
2: Imagine that.
3: 2023. What do you mean? It's only 3 years.
2: Yeah. But back-to-back, not stopping.
4: Like he's done one and then he just goes straight into the next.
2: Yeah, normally they do 18 months and then take a break. Oh, don't you roll your eyes. You go away every second weekend for one night. He's like touring all around the world. You wish you were touring all around the world.
3: I actually do, yeah.
2: Yeah, exactly. Yeah.
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1: So you know when you tell somebody something like that's not true, like you tell them a joke or a little prank or a piece of information and you think then I'll tell them the truth or say that was a joke.
3: Yeah.
1: But sometimes you forget to do that part.
3: Is that what you've done?
1: No, that's happened to me, but I then, look. Yesterday,
3: yes.
1: We were reflecting on the Socceroos.
3: Yes.
1: Their amazing win on Sunday.
3: Yes.
1: That I didn't get a chance to watch because I was at the day spa.
4: Yes. Against
3: Turkey,
1: hey, oh, I know.
3: Sorry, Carrie.
1: Excuse me. Who's telling the story here? I'm a respected journalist. I know who the Socceroos played on the weekend.
3: I didn't know if the news got through the day spa and I thought it was a quiz. I don't win them often.
1: Well, you'll find now they don't like to be called Turkey. They like to be called Turkey Air.
3: That's what I said.
1: I know, and I listen.
3: Then why did you correct me?
1: I didn't correct you. Just doubling down. That's what they like to be called.
3: Should we triple down? Carrie, you'll find they like to be called Turkey Air.
1: Thank you for mansplaining that to me. So, yesterday we were talking about the Socceroos. And I then did go watch the highlights. Extraordinary game. Extraordinary game. But for me, one of the more extraordinary bits about it was our goalie. Like what he has overcome to perform the way he did on Saturday. Mm. And I told you all about it. You didn't believe me. But this is what I found out about our goalie. Now we got one of the guys that got one of the goals. Is he blind in one eye?
3: Is he? I don't know.
1: I feel like one of them is blind in one eye, which makes it even more extraordinary that he can be so precise.
5: No Socceroo has ever been blind in one eye.
1: Nah, he has. My friend texted me and told me.
3: In the fear of mansplaining something else, do you know a goalie is not the person who scores a goal?
1: No, he stops the goal.
3: Yes.
1: Sorry. Double down, I did, because then you were surprised. You hadn't heard that he was blind.
3: I watched the game, but I'll be honest, I did not go into their medical histories.
1: Oh, but that's a woman versus a man. I want to know their life story.
3: I was too
1: married,
3: fascinated,
1: divorced.
3: By the fact
1: where's he at in life? Has he had kids? Yeah. Yeah. So it appears that my friend, who I'd said earlier in the day to, oh, the Socceroos, we were talking about the Socceroos today. And they were like, oh, do you know much about the Socceroos? And I was like, no, I don't know a heap. And so they gave me a whole lot of facts to bring on air. Only the last fact wasn't true. But they were going to then go, ha ha, that's not true. That would be extraordinary. And they forgot that bit. So I told the entire nation that our goalkeeper was partly blind in one eye.
3: Mm.
1: And he's not.
3: I think he was fully blind.
1: I think I said partly.
3: I think
1: that how would he have been able to, like, that would have been quite challenging for him.
3: I think it's all pretty challenging at a World
1: Cup. That's why I found it quite extraordinary.
3: It is, yes, I agree.
1: Yes.
3: I found it quite extraordinary that I hadn't heard about this and I'd watched the game with the volume up and I thought, they haven't mentioned this at one point.
1: So my dad, who heard us talk about it yesterday, he then Googled it straight away because he was like, how have I not heard about this? And he said he'd watched a whole hour-long recap show about the soccer players and their lives and they hadn't mentioned it at all. And he thought, what a miss.
3: I know.
1: What a miss.
3: Yes.
1: So I would just like to say here that our gorgeous soccer player, his name
3: Beach,
1: you know,
3: our
1: Beach,
3: goalie.
1: I know.
3: I was just
1: telling you,
3: Beach.
1: Beach is not partly blind in one eye, and if he's getting a lot of messages from people today saying how extraordinary it is, he's still extraordinary.
3: Good reminder to get
1: not
3: your
1: as
3: eyes
1: extraordinary
3: checked.
1: As I thought. Just normal extraordinary.
3: Yep.
1: You know what I mean?
3: Yeah. It's a weird place to dig your heels in to say not as extraordinary.
1: I mean, he's still extraordinary.
3: He played an incredible game.
1: Still incredible game. Yeah. So 13-10-60, I want to know what you believed.
3: Oh,
1: because that was hook, line and sinker for me. In fact, the entire team off air said to me, it's absolutely not true. Yeah. And because of one little text message from a friend, I was like, no, it absolutely is. And you guys just need to Google the right things and you'll find it.
3: Yes.
1: 13-10-60, what did you believe? Give us a call.
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2: So I celebrated our goalkeeper on air yesterday. Incredible work from Beach. In the Socceroos game on Sunday, and I shared with the nation a bit of information I'd heard about him from a friend. A friend had texted me and told me that what's even more extraordinary about Beach is that he's partly blind.
3: Yes.
2: And I thought, how amazing.
3: Yes.
2: It turns out my friend forgot to do the follow-up bit that went, no, that bit was a joke, or the other information I gave you was correct. But I told you all that, and for that I'm sorry.
3: Yes.
2: As far as we know, Beach is not partly blind.
3: As far as he knows.
2: As far as he knows too, and his family.
3: And his doctor.
2: And as one of the producers said while we were on yesterday, none of the Socceroos have ever been partly blind.
3: As far as we know.
2: But I told her she was wrong because my friend had told me, and once your friend tells you something, producers, wrong.
3: Who cares?
4: We did find out one goalkeeper in the world has been blind though.
2: Oh.
4: Gordon Banks in the 70s, a UK, English goalkeeper, lost his eye in a car crash and continued playing. And
2: amazing.
4: That year... one best goalkeeper.
2: Did he?
3: Carrie, is that perhaps who you were thinking of?
2: No, but that is a good story and I'll be sure to tell all my friends about that.
3: Fact. Thanks.
2: So we're asking on 13 10 60, what did you believe? Jessica.
5: Hi, guys.
2: Hi.
5: How are you?
2: What did you believe?
5: Okay, so I used to work at a very popular boost. Oh, well, I shouldn't have said.
3: Jessica, it's fine. I used to work at Boost as well.
2: That's a very popular boost.
5: Oh, loved it. Best job ever. But I used to work there and a girlfriend told me, because she knew I was gullible, that milk wasn't dairy.
3: Oh, my God.
5: So many people would come that were lactose intolerant. And I was like, it's fine. I've got this, guys. I know how to fix it. I put milk in yogurt and I made so many people shit them pants. They came back and I got lip by so many people. And I was like, it's fine. I just put milk. They're like, you can't
2: have
5: milk.
2: So dangerous. Like some people actually can't have it.
3: Mm.
5: It's very bad. It was very bad.
3: It's so funny because it's not only like dairy, but it's like, the dairy. Like it's what all the other forms like cheese and stuff, like cream, it all comes from it's the main dairy.
2: Yes.
5: She told me and I just took everything she said as Bible.
2: That
3: it's
2: is so
3: funny, Jessica.
2: Funny.
3: How many?
2: At least you didn't tell the nation though, Jess, like I did.
3: Yeah, but Carrie, at least your news didn't make people do their DAX. Like this is
2: that is
3: you know
2: true.
3: What I mean?
2: That is true. Except for maybe Beach's family who didn't know the news about him and now they're calling him going, oh my God.
3: You're blind.
2: Good on you, Jess.
3: Thank you. G'day, Crystal.
6: Hello, how are you?
3: Yeah, good. What did you believe?
6: When I was a kid, for a long time, many years, way too many years, my mum used to make me believe that the hazard lights, if you pushed them, it would eject you out of your car seat.
3: Had you pushed them before, like, or was she just scared that you would?
6: No, she just randomly said one day, like, Crystal, don't you ever dare push that red triangle because you will get ejected from the car.
3: Crystal.
2: Oh, my God.
3: How did you find out eventually? Like, was it only through you telling it to someone later on?
6: No. So my mum did eventually tell me, but it took her a good probably 5 years to do so.
3: I love it.
2: Do you know, that reminds me, do you remember when our producer Annabelle told us her younger sister, when they were kids, her younger sister used to talk a lot. So she told her younger sister that you're born with only a certain number of words.
3: Once
2: you use them, you don't get any more. So she shouldn't talk when she's younger. So then she stopped talking for a while.
3: Her family wanted to take her to a psychologist and stuff. They were really worried about her. Crystal, that is wonderful. Thank you very much.
2: If you know Annabelle, which, I mean, none of you do personally, but if you know her, it's peak Annabelle.
3: It's so Annabelle. G'day, Chris.
7: G'day, team. How are you?
3: Yeah, so well. What did you believe?
7: Yeah, well, mine's actually the opposite way around. So I told a white lie.
3: Yes.
7: So when I lived in the UK, my brother and I used to go out a lot. We look very different. I'm sort of like a skinny-ish guy, and he's a big rugby player-looking guy.
3: Yes.
7: And whenever we introduced ourselves to people, they always said, oh, you guys brothers, that's weird. You look so different. So we'd just say, oh, we are from different adoption agencies.
2: Oh.
7: And then people would laugh and then we'd laugh and forget about it, it'd be fine. But one of our friends was actually like, oh, that's very interesting. What can you tell me about that? So we just carried on with the lie and told this whole big elaborate story, got drunk for the rest of the night and just forgot about it. And 5 years later, when that guy was leaving the UK, He went up to my brother and said, dude, your parents must be so proud of you, with you and your brother being adopted and how well you work together and everything like that. And my brother said, dude, I actually don't know what you're talking about.
3: Oh, my gosh.
7: So the whole time he had thought we were adopted brothers.
3: Oh, my gosh. Do you know you're definitely not?
7: I don't. No.
2: Good on you, Chris.
3: Who you got, Peter?
2: Simone joins us. Hey, Simone.
8: Hi, how you going, guys?
2: Good. So yesterday on air, I told the nation that Beach, our soccer goalie in the Socceroos game on Sunday, is partly blind, and how extraordinary it was that he'd done so well on Sunday. Did you hear that, Simone?
8: I did hear that. And then I went home last night and my son and my partner were talking about it. And normally I can't contribute to anything soccer because I know nothing. And I was so proud to be like, well, did you know the goalkeeper's like fully blind in one eye?
2: God, he's gone from being partly blind
3: to fully blind in one eye. And what did the family think, Simone?
8: And they're like, really? I didn't hear that. I watched the game. I didn't hear it. And I was like, yeah, like I heard it on the radio today.
2: It was me, did you?
8: No, I didn't say it was you. Thanks, I was just like, Simone, you know, this reputable journalist.
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2: I? Don't know if you heard this story, Bickers, but it is inspirational, incredible stuff. This comes from Nigeria, where a guy was running for a seat in the country's House of Representatives. His name is Muhammad Sadis Buba, and he said he was 30 years old, but he looked really young. And he said that his youthful appearance was due to dwarfism, a condition that affects growth and height. And so he quickly gained popularity online. And a lot of people said, not only does he speak well, he's also inspirational. His campaign highlighted the importance of disability representation in politics, earning him support and admiration from not only in Nigeria, but from around the world. We have a little bit of him speaking here.
3: It's not about age or education or background. It's about what will you do for the people who choose you, or what is your ambition, or what are you trying to do, or what are you going there for?
4: Yeah, well, what a message.
2: Apparently it is about age, because documents that got leaked, including his passport, school records and birth certificate, started going around indicating that he was born in 2010.
4: He's so meaning, 16.
2: Meaning at most he was 16.
4: And he
2: 16,
4: said he was 30.
2: And he said he was 30.
4: Why? Can you not get into, how old do you have to be? 18,
2: you have to be at least 25.
4: Oh.
2: And so now people have been outraged all around with questions
4: about.
2: I mean,
4: if you're doing good, like his message is good. He's spreading positivity.
2: I bet.
4: Oh, politicians lie.
2: But imagine, you know how much.
4: He's just starting early.
2: You know how much Albo is getting criticised for breaking an election promise. Imagine if we found out Albo was 15 at this point.
4: He does like DJing.
2: He does like. Albo could be 15. It's amazing. Kieran is.
4: Oh, I'm looking at him now. Oh, he doesn't look 15.
2: No, because I don't know. I assume. He still does have a condition of dwarfism,
4: yes, that makes
2: right?
4: him look youthful because yes, he does look a lot younger
2: so
4: than
2: that. So it's not a complete lie. So how do you feel about it?
4: I don't know how to feel about it. It's complicated.
2: I still think lying about your age by double.
4: But lying about your age.
2: Imagine if I said
4: to
2: I was,
4: do good though. Does it matter if you're using it to do good? I think it's different to if you're trying to like rip people off.
2: So if I.
4: He's spreading the message of inclusion. Like, isn't that lovely?
2: So if I go on Schoolies saying that I'm 20.
4: What good are you doing on Schoolies? I don't reckon you're doing much good on Schoolies.
2: Handing out Bibles.
4: Spreading the word.
2: Spreading the
4: it's
2: word.
4: Better than yeah. spreading some other stuff.
2: How dare you, Carrie? I'm saying I'm 20. Here's what I want to know on 131060. When we call lying at work, because it doesn't need to be as big as claiming you were 30 years old, but then finding out you were 15. But I'd love to hear from people.
4: He's I not want to hear from somebody that's been in an interview before and completely and utterly bullshitted that they've like they know how to do the job, that they're qualified, and they've had to then go learn how to do their job once they got
2: I got
4: it.
2: A job at a bar saying I'd done bar work before.
4: But that's anyone can pour a drink,
2: No.
4: I mean
2: not
4: like
2: if you've
4: saying
2: never poured
4: you're a
2: beer.
4: Mechanical engineer.
2: So mine's not good enough.
4: No, but like what pour a beer? How hard can that be?
2: Well, because I thought the slower you pull the tap on, the slower the beer will come out.
4: Oh, because it's all about the head, isn't it?
2: But then it just, if you, a tap's either fully on or not, and in between, it just lets all the gas out. So then
4: tricky.
2: This beer just exploded out the top of my thing.
4: Gosh.
2: But I'd worked
4: it
2: out.
4: Well, it is an art form. I'm sorry. Yes. I apologize.
2: 131060, when were you caught lying at work? Give us a call.
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2: Yeah, we're talking whenever you light at work because Nigerian politician Mahmoud Sadisbabwa claimed he was 30 years old and you have to be 25 to run for government over there. And he said, look, guys, I'm 30. I just look young because I have dwarfism. And initially, people loved it all around the world. And then it got revealed as his passport, his birth certificate and his school record showed that he was born in 2010.
3: I still don't quite understand. There's a few elements of the story I don't understand, but maybe we don't get bogged down into it.
2: Let's just go to when have you lied at work?
3: Brody, when have you lied at work?
4: Hey, so my last job, I applied for it, had an interview, and the boss asked me if I knew how to weld. I said yes, not knowing how to weld, and then realised that the whole job was welding and got the job.
2: Did you?
3: See, I've often heard, Brody, the difference between women and men in a job interview. Yeah. Is like women will be like, oh, well, I'm not an expert in that area. I mean, I've done a bit where a man will just go, yep, done it, been there, really good at it, and walk out.
4: He said to me, have you welded? And I said, yeah, I've done plenty of welding over my life. And the first day I got to work and he said, oh, come weld this floor up for me. And I had to get him to show me how to turn it on and set it up because I didn't even know how to do that.
2: Brody, you know, you said like the whole job was welding. Wasn't the job welder?
4: No. So it was at a building company and I just assumed I'd be building, but no, I was just making the floors for the houses.
2: And just for us, had you had any other building experience?
4: Building, yes.
2: Oh,
4: welding,
2: okay.
4: No.
2: Yes, okay.
3: Do you remember when you had a friend who was a nanny for, who was it? Sting. Was it Sting or Bono? Sting.
2: Sting.
3: And he told Sting in the job interview, that he could play the piano. Do you remember this?
2: We've now had two people that have been Sting's name.
3: No, I think he said to Sting in an interview that he could play piano.
2: And then one day Sting
3: was having some few drinks and was on tickling the ivories. And the guy, the nanny, was there and he said, come join me, show me what you got. And he didn't know how to play piano.
2: That's so good.
3: Yeah.
2: See, I could play Vanessa Carlton.
3: Have you learnt that?
2: Yep.
3: I thought you were learning something else.
2: G'day, Penelope.
3: You so calm.
2: When have you been caught lying at work?
3: Like you right now.
2: I never have. Over to you, Penelope.
5: I actually caught someone out lying at work.
2: What happened?
5: I was working in London as a finance manager and I needed someone in my team. This person's CV had gotten through the recruitment agent and then through my HR department. And so I ended up with this person in front of me and I'm reading their CV as I'm interviewing them. And I said, I spotted something that looked really odd. And I said to them, sorry, I don't understand. Where exactly did you get your finance degree from? And they quite confidently said to me, yes, that's correct. The University of the West Coast of Switzerland.
2: Yeah.
5: And I said, are you sure? Yes, absolutely sure. Let me show you. And I didn't know what to do. I looked at this thing and I finished the interview. But
3: what did they show you?
5: The job.
3: What did they show you?
5: Well, they showed me a piece of paper that looked printed out from a printer with a little emblem on it and all the rest of it.
3: But how did you know that it wasn't the University of the West Coast of Switzerland?
5: Switzerland's a landlocked country.
2: It would have I absolutely did not know that.
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17: Good morning, I'm Gabriel Hodson. A Russian warship has fired warning shots at a yacht in the English Channel after the British vessel got too close. The BBC's Damian Grammaticus says it was within international waters.
18: Let's remember that this vessel, this Russian frigate, was being, we believe, accompanied, escorted by a Royal Naval offshore patrol vessel. So that would have meant that the Russians knew they had an audience.
17: Russia says it tried to contact the yacht first. A man's been charged over a home invasion and kidnapping in Sydney's west. Police say three armed men who forced their way into a house at St Clair abducted a 23-year-old woman and left in two stolen cars. After one car was later found in Granville, a 35-year-old man was arrested. The woman was found unhurt. The Cook government has vowed to support the family of 21-year-old Josh Warnicki, who was found dead on the side of a Broome Road in 2010. The WA coroners referred to the unsolved case back to prosecutors, saying it was likely homicide. Deputy Premier Rita Saffiotti says her thoughts are with the Warnicki family.
19: I understand the heartbreak of the family involved. They want closure, and this must be a very, very difficult 16 years. So we're looking at what we can do in both forensics, in staffing and on the ground support for families, because we know through these tragedies, families need to be supported.
17: Firefighters in more than a dozen vehicles, as well as police, are at the scene of a blaze in a South Melbourne business. It was first reported in busy Montague Street just after three and has taken about an hour to bring under control. Taxpayers will fund what is effectively a 15% pay rise for childcare workers for at least the next 18 months. The deal, expected to be formally announced today, is worth $3.6 billion. The biggest review of the Australian public service in 15 years has completed its initial public consultation phase, with questions raised about whether salary packages of up to more than $800,000 remain fit for purpose. The Independent Remuneration Tribunal has told the Fin Review departmental leaders should be fairly remunerated for their expertise, but wages must also be publicly justifiable. Senator Jackie Lambie wants a further review of the tribunal itself, saying departmental secretaries are there to serve the nation, not get rich off the backs of the public. The head of the Victorian Trades Hall has blasted Labor MPs as well as candidates for the November state election, calling out 23 of them for failing to engage with their constituents. The Financial Review says the secretary fired off an email telling MPs and candidates to immediately lift their game, or the union movement won't back them. Finance and the Aussie dollar is buying 70.7 US cents. The Dow Jones is up 407 points and the Nasdaq's down 159.
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17: better. Selectors from AFL ladder leaders Fremantle have an almost complete squad that they'll use to pick a team to face third place Geelong tomorrow. Only Sam Sturt is a definite non-starter. Dockers Director of Performance Adam Beard says Brennan Cox and Matthew Johnson have recovered from leg injuries.
21: Yeah, they were really close, probably close to getting up for North, but with the bye gave us a little bit of that luxury to develop them further, but both of them will be available this week.
17: They'll face fitness tests along with Ollie Murphy, Caleb Sarong and Brandon Walker. And French tennis star Corinne Ten Mouttet could be heavily fined by the ATP for dropping an F-bomb during an on-court interview at the Queen's Club in London. He was warned not to use it again, but followed up by saying it three more times. That's the latest news in sport.
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23: Your forecast for Gippsland and the Valley, partly cloudy this morning, a slight chance of a shower and some morning fog, winds north to northwesterly, 15 to 20 k's an hour. Tomorrow, cloudy, showers increasing with some early morning fog, a top of 19. Friday, partly cloudy, a shower or two, 16. And Saturday, cloudy with showers, a top of 13. Today, heading for a top of 20 degrees in the Valley, 22 for Bairnsdale, 21 the top for Sale, Orbost and Lakes Entrance. Currently, it's 14 degrees.
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1: So we've already established the fact that things are gonna be different in the future, babe. And you've reiterated the fact that you don't wanna get into something that's just gonna have to end later. Now I know our lives are changing and I've seen it coming for a while, too. Don't get me wrong.

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We're still here, TRFM.

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15: Good morning, it's Daniel Brewer with your local news and sport. After 6 years, 10 months and 13 days, Paynes Hill Football Reserves have broken the drought by claiming a win on Saturday. Luke Smith, who was one of the players but is also the football coordinator, says it was just an amazing feeling.
4: even just walking in that room and seeing the crowd of supporters there who knew the circumstances, to walk in and high five and shake hands and get amongst some guys who have sort of battled along with us for a really, really long time and seen the challenges. But the reserves have always struggled away for a really long time.
15: A local charity, along with a bakery, will be selling cupcakes to raise money for Do It For Foundation. Tomorrow is Autism Pride Day, and Meetung Bakery and Cafe will be selling cupcakes with 100% of the proceeds going directly to the foundation. Lily Martin, founder of Do It For Foundation, is urging everyone to get behind the day.
6: 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I know they've been bombarded with pre-orders, but you can definitely still get your pre-order in before Thursday. 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Otherwise, you can find us on social media as well too.
15: EPA Victoria have fined a Traralgon company for burning construction and demolition waste at the site of the former Churchill Hotel in April. Emma Clark reports.
16: EPA officers fined Minster Constructions Proprietary Limited for depositing more than 1,000 litres of construction and demolition waste by burning. They were responding to an anonymous call from a member of the public who reported that a bonfire started on the site on April 27 was still smouldering. Documents from the CFA have confirmed there was burning material on the site for 5 days. Members of the public can report pollution by calling EPA's 24-hour hotline on 1300 372 842. Emma Clark, Ace Radio.
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15: The Traralgon Tennis Association have boosted its advisory group with the appointment of internationally respected tournament director Peter Johnston. A former ATP player and senior executive with the Australian Open and WTA Tour, Johnston says Traralgon has the foundations to become one of Australia's leading regional tennis destinations. That's the latest in local news and sport.
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1: 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How good is this weather? Now? When's summer coming back? 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
6: 16 degrees in Melbourne, partly cloudy at top today. 20, it's 6 o'clock. Good morning. I'm David Armstrong. A South Melbourne gym, which was targeted by arsonists early yesterday, has been torched again this morning, this time causing significant damage. Madeline Burke is at the scene.
7: It was just before 4 a.m. yesterday when a vehicle was rammed into Rare Breed Boxing Gym here on Montague Street. A fire lit inside, but crews had that blaze under control within 10 minutes. Around 3 this morning, the building was set alight again. The owner of a neighbouring business has told me he heard a loud bang, ran outside, and the building was up in flames. He checked his CCTV and saw a light-coloured sedan leaving the scene. 33 FRV firefighters worked to bring this blaze under control. That took about 40 minutes. The blaze has caused the ceiling to collapse. Madeline Burke, South Melbourne.
6: Unions have told state Labor MPs to lift their game or lose their support. The head of Trades Hall has called out 23 of them for failing to engage with constituents. Financial Review says the secretary fired off an email telling MPs and candidates to immediately lift their game or the union movement will not back them. Taxpayers will fund what is effectively a 15% pay rise for childcare workers for at least the next 18 months. The deal, expected to be formally announced today, is worth $3.6 billion. Five people have been arrested by the FBI for plotting a drone and sniper attack on Donald Trump's White House UFC events. Nine's Lily Greer has more.
8: They're accusing this group of trying to use those explosive drones, of planning to use the drones rather, to target buildings on the South Lawn near where this event was taking place. Then they would try to target the high-profile guests as they tried to flee. And in that ensuing chaos, a second group would then come in and try to storm the White House. US President Donald Trump seemingly finding out these shocking details at the same time as the rest of us.
9: Were you briefed on the attack plans for the UFC event at the White House? There was, the FBI worded an attack.
10: I haven't heard about it, no. But I watched, the attack that I watched were the fighters.
6: A Russian warship has reportedly fired warning shots after a UK-registered yacht came near it in the English Channel. The incident involving a Russian frigate occurred between the Isle of Wight and Normandy. The reports the small yacht had drifted toward the warship in foggy conditions. Virgin Australia is facing scrutiny over plans to pocket more than $90 million in unused COVID travel credits. Many customers accepted the credits, which are due to expire at the end of this month. Instead of a refund, National Senator Bridget McKenzie wants the airline to scrap the expiry date. Finance, Wall Street up 331, our dollar 70.72 US.
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6: better. North Melbourne's weighing up appealing a three-match ban handed to Paul Curtis, which was upheld by the tribunal last night. The tackle that left Eagle Hamish Davis with concussion was deemed careless conduct, severe impact and high contact. Brownlow medalist James Hurd telling Footy Classified.
12: Under the way they're graded, there is no way, I don't think he was ever going to get off. I know you don't agree with the rule, but I just don't see how he got off with the way he's been graded. On the grading and the way things have been adjusted.
6: Yeah. Western Bulldogs have put themselves at the front of the queue to play a game in India for premiership points. France and Senegal locked at nil all at halftime in their World Cup match, and Billy Slater keeping New South Wales guessing over his plans for Queensland sub Rhys Walsh in tonight's State of Origin at the MCG. And that's the latest news and sports.
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0: Good morning, it's Daniel Brewer with your local news and sport. Casual and part-time workers across Gippsland will be included as part of the state government's new work-from-home laws. Sally Curtin at the Victorian Chamber of Commerce and Industry says in the current environment, nothing could be worse.
2: That's the last thing we need to be doing. We need to make it easier to employ people, not harder. And that's something that business has said across the board, that of course we've got flexibility, we've got the highest work from home rates here in Victoria. There is no problem to solve. There won't be a single job created.
0: Australia Post is urging dog owners across Gippsland to take action as new alarming data reveals posties are encountering aggressive or unrestrained dogs every week. Posties have reported injuries including bites, puncture wounds, scratches and lacerations. Australia Post General Manager of Safety Russell Munro says more incidents occur on the street.
3: Most incidents happen because the dogs aren't properly secured during deliveries. Around 60% happen on the street, often when a dog escapes a property or is roaming freely, and more than a third occur at the front door as a postie approaches or leaves a customer's property.
0: Students across East Gippsland learned about the environment and catchments through an engaging mix of wildlife encounters and creative art. Emma Roberts reports.
16: The program travelled across the region visiting schools, bringing hands-on environmental learning directly to local students. Delivered in partnership with Black Snake Productions, the program featured live native animals as part of an interactive presentation focused on biodiversity, waterway health and a special emphasis on threatened species found in East Gippsland. CMA's CEO Beck Hemming said East Gippsland CMA is always keen to support schools and provide opportunities for students to develop a deeper understanding of the environment. Emma Roberts, Ace Radio.
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0: A major milestone was celebrated on Saturday with Scott Baker umpiring his 900th game as part of Latrobe Valley Umpires Association. Scott is in his 35th year of service to the panel and has ran a whopping 14 senior grand finals on the boundary alongside numerous field grand finals. The association held an event at the Morwell Bowling Club following the match. That's the latest in local news and sport.
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21: Your four-day forecast for Gippsland and the Valley. Patchy morning fog, clearing to a partly cloudy day today with light winds. We're heading for a top of 20 across the Latrobe Valley, 21 in Sale, Lakes Entrance and Orbost, 22 in Bairnsdale. Tomorrow, cloudy with showers increasing, 19. Friday, a shower or two, 17. Saturday, showers, 15. And right now, 10 degrees in the Valley, 11 in Sale, 13 in Bairnsdale, 15 in Lakes, 14 in Orbost.
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21: 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Happy hump day. Welcome to a Wednesday Morning Crew with Gabby and Dan. 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
24: I do.
21: But there ain't much going on at the moment, is there, from what I can gather?
24: No, I've seen some pretty grim photos.
21: Yeah.
24: So I think this is Mount Buller, and they've got, it's like blue skies, green grass.
21: Oh, wow.
24: And they've just got this kind of man-made little track of snow.
21: Yeah.
24: And I was looking at the weather, I was like, ah, oh, that can't be right. But no, Mount Hotham looking for 6 degrees today, Threadbone 9 degrees, and Mount Buller 13. Yeah,
21: shorts
24: hot.
21: Weather.
24: It is basically shorts weather.
21: Hopefully things
24: change for all those snow resorts.
21: I think there's some snow coming this weekend, potentially.
24: Potentially a little bit, but you need it to remain cold for it not to melt away.
21: Of course, of course.
24: Have you seen what they're calling this next El Nino?
21: I'm sure it's not emotive language.
24: Godzilla.
21: Right.
24: But I don't think Godzilla ever breathe fire.
21: Yeah, it's Godzilla El Nino. Oh, I get my El Ninos and my El Ninos mixed up, but this is a dry one, isn't it? We're going into a dry...
24: reduced rainfall, increased drought, heightened bushfire threat, which isn't great news, but generally does happen after you have some wet seasons.
21: Okay, so we've got a Godzilla El Nino.
24: Godzilla!
4: Look forward.
24: I mean, that's
4: that.
24: Not sensationalist at all.
4: Everything is sensational. You watch the evening news lately. Everything.
24: Breaking news.
4: Everything's breaking.
24: Yeah, but Godzilla had nothing to do with fire. Why not call it Dragon or something?
4: Not as emotive?
24: Negative.
4: Yeah, there we go. Hey, Milky and Mulgrave, this is a Godzilla way to start your morning crew with Gabby and Dad at 6:10.

0: Flow Rider. See, what's happened to Flow Rider? He's disappeared. C's in her 50s now too. My God. 16 past 6. This is the Morning Crew with Gabby and Dan. Speaking of people getting on a bit, Gabby wants to talk about this man, Rod Stewart.
1: Tonight's the night.
0: Rock and Rod.
2: Yeah, Sir Rod Stewart. He's found himself in some hot water with his fans. So, yes, he's 81 now, rock legend. And he cancelled his massive California gig at the very last minute due to illness.
0: Yeah, right.
2: He even posted a sad photo on the empty stage apologising to his fans. But less than 24 hours later...
0: Rock and Rod.
2: He hopped onto Instagram sharing a video of himself drinking, dancing and partying on a private jet. He flew halfway across the country to Boston to watch Scotland play in the World Cup.
1: Tonight's the night.
0: He's a big football fan.
2: He is. Now, he was spotted in the stands. He was screaming and he was cheering as they won. An issue with the screaming is his illness was acute upper respiratory infection and a brutal case of laryngitis.
0: If you can't sing, theoretically, you can't scream at a football match.
2: Theoretically. That would be the case. So needless to say, there are thousands of fans who are livid because they've lost money on hotels, traveling to his concert. But no, Rock and Rod, he's just on a private jet.
0: Off to Boston. Similar, about 18 months ago, Drake cancelled a whole bunch of shows in Australia. Remember that? He was halfway through. And I can't even remember the reason he gave. But it must have been something to do with ticket sales because I noticed, and a colleague here at work who's also a WWE fan noticed, that Drake was sitting in the crowd at a WWE show the weekend he was supposed to be performing in Australia.
2: Exactly.
0: Now, I found it interesting, WWE didn't highlight him. Usually when there's a celebrity in the crowd, they stick the camera in their face. You know, like, look, he's here. We've got a real celebrity here watching our stuff. Whereas they just ignored it. But we're like, he was sat behind the commentary table. It's like, that's Drake. Drake is just there. It was in Toronto, his hometown.
2: Where he's meant to be performing in Australia.
0: He's supposed to be in Australia, so that was sus.
2: If you fake a sickie, you've got to stay at home, surely.
0: Yeah, if you're going to say I'm unwell, you can't be out and about.
2: However, I heard a little saying a while ago. It's like, why do we have to take sick days? Why can't I take, I'm feeling really great today, and take it off to actually make the most of it?
0: Like, we've got 10 sick days. Why can't we have a can't be asked kind of day? You know what I mean? Like, some days I'm like, I'm just not into it today.
2: Yeah.
0: I'll have today off.
2: It was like, why? If I have to take a day off, I've always got to be in bed and unwell. Yeah. But what I really want to do is go surfing. Definitely not me. I can't surf.
0: Okay. No, yes, exactly. But one of my kids, I think I've caught faking a sickie at the moment. Claims he's been unwell, claims he's got diarrhea. I mean, it's hard to prove. You know, I'm not going in after him to double check.
2: You just got your ear to the door. It's not squelchy enough.
0: Claims he vomited when we weren't home. And even sent a picture of the bucket, and it just, I didn't ask
2: was
0: for
2: it
0: a
2: carrot?
0: Picture. No, there wasn't. And I am certain it wasn't sick. And I actually said to him, mate, I said, I'm not angry. I just want to discuss what's going on. Why are you doing this? What's going on at school that you don't want to go? Because I am so confident that what is in that bucket is not sick. I am going to eat it with a spoon. It was 100% Weet-Bix. It was Weet-Bix. It don't even smell. Sick's got a smell.
2: It does.
0: This was just Weet-Bix. It was pure hot kettle Weet-Bix. In fact, when I got home, the Weet-Bix, the Weet-Bix was out. He didn't even put it away.
2: That's so very good.
0: What are you doing, mate? And I said, mate, you and I both know that's Weet-Bix in that bucket. And he said, well, it's because I ate Weet-Bix. I was like, you never eat Weet-Bix. He said, I was trying to have something dry.
2: But no, you're right. Spew has
0: an acidic...
2: acidic smell
0: to
2: it.
0: Yeah, it is this.
2: Did he not think about throwing some vinegar in or something? Cutting some corn and carrot?
0: I tried not to add him. I tried to be angry with him. I was like, what's going on?
2: Yeah. Trying to be understanding.
0: And then I said...
2: Did you get the spoon?
0: No, I didn't. Oh. I said, go to bed because if you are sick, you need your rest. And either way, you're going to school tomorrow, so...
2: I was young, I put my mum's lipstick on.
0: Oh, yeah.
2: But then I just everywhere.
0: Yeah, of course.
2: And I tried to, like, rub it off.
0: Girls do this.
2: And she fully thought I had an allergic reaction. Because I was too scared to tell her, no, I just smushed your expensive lipstick everywhere. She's like, oh, you've had it. Oh, we better give you some antihistamines. What have you eaten? And I was like, nothing.
0: Go along with it. Anyway, we've all had a crack at throwing a sickie. And well done to Rock and Rod, who did pull off a sickie and then just, I don't know, gloated about it on social media. Oldies still don't quite know how to work social media. That's part of it, I think.
2: Yeah, I go dark for a little while.
0: Yeah, come on, Rod.
2: I was in Melbourne when the Scotland game was on. I was having a coffee, but across the road there was a pub and you couldn't get in. They were so loud. Up and about.
0: Full on Scottish football fans. Scots in general, actually. 21 past 6, Border Crew with Gabby and Dan.
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1: If you're stressing about covering a bill, buying a birthday present, or even paying for the kids' sports, Gabby and Dan's helping hand is here to support you.
0: We've been really enjoying trying to assist in any way we can with a bit of a helping hand. Our callers this week, or our recipients this week, mixed bag. I loved Diane on Monday, her story of four women in their 70s renovating a bathroom. They needed $300 for a skip after they demolished said bathroom.
2: And a kitchen.
0: And a kitchen. And we were able to oblige with that skip on Monday.
2: Yesterday we spoke to Stephanie, who's going through a challenging time that I just can't fathom.
0: Yes.
2: The stillborn of her son.
0: Yep.
2: So requiring some mental health counselling, but also having to celebrate the 7th birthday of her other son.
0: Which is coming up next month.
2: Yeah, wanting to bring a little bit of joy in a really, really challenging time.
0: Absolutely. Yeah, there's so many reasons why people do require a little bit of assistance. We got a slight reprieve yesterday with interest rates remaining on hold for another month or so. So that was good news there. If we can assist you in any way, please let us know. themorningcrew.com.au. If you don't ask, you don't get. So head to the website, see how you go, and maybe you'll be the person we call to offer a helping hand to a bit later on this morning.
2: Yeah, we've helped people with wood because that's the only way that they can heat their home, with rent and groceries as well, even Lego for somebody's 12th birthday.
0: If you need a helping hand, hit up the website, themorningcrew.com.au, and we'll see what we can do a bit later on today here on The Morning Crew with Gabby and Dan. Right now, as we head to winter solstice, the moonlight is still on, so let's dance in it. This is Top Loader, 6:31, Morning Crew with Gabby and Dan.

0: It's an oldie but a goodie. That is Top Loaders, Dancing in the Moonlight at 6:34. This is the Morning Crew with Gabby and Dan for a Wednesday. Local news coming up in a sec. On the other side, plenty to discuss in the locker room, including State of Origin 2 tonight at the MCG. Will they get that record crowd? We'll find out. It's going to be a good one. Also, the Williams sisters have reunited to take Wimbledon by storm. Plenty going on in the world of sport. We'll discuss that and more, including FIFA stuff, next Morning Crew with Gabby and Dan.
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14: Good morning, it's Daniel Brewer with your local news and sport. EPA Victoria has issued a fine to a Traralgon company after construction and demolition waste was allegedly burned at the former Churchill Hotel site. Emma Clark reports.
15: EPA officers fined Minster Constructions Proprietary Limited for depositing more than 1,000 litres of construction and demolition waste by burning. They were responding to an anonymous call from a member of the public who reported that a bonfire started on the site on April 27 was still smouldering. Documents from the CFA have confirmed there was burning material on the site for 5 days. Members of the public can report pollution by calling EPA's 24-hour hotline on 1300 372 842. Emma Clark, Ace Radio.
14: After 6 years, 10 months and 13 days, Painesville's reserves have finally returned to the winners list. The drought-breaking victory on Saturday sparked celebrations throughout the club, with player and football coordinator Luke Smith describing the win as an amazing feeling.
16: Even just walking in that room and seeing the crowd of supporters there who knew the circumstances, to walk in and high-five and shake hands and get amongst some guys who have sort of battled along with us for a really, really long time and seen the challenges. But the reserves have always struggled away for a really long time.
14: A local charity and bakery are teaming up to support regional families this Autism Pride Day. 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
14: Round 5 of Latrobe Valley Dodgeball League. MK Ninjas 10 defeated Newbies 2. 996 defeated Rogues 3. And Disney drew with Average Shakies 5 all. The league is also looking for new players with 3 try it nights coming up on the 5th of July, 20th of September and October 4. More details can be found on their Facebook page. 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
0: Your 4-day forecast for Gippsland and the Valley. Patchy morning fog, clearing to a partly cloudy day today with light winds. We're heading for a top of 20 across the Latrobe Valley, 21 in Sale, Lakes Entrance and Orbost, 22 in Bairnsdale. Tomorrow, cloudy with showers increasing, 19. Friday, a shower or two, 17. Saturday, showers, 15. And right now, 10 degrees in the Valley, 11 in Sale, 13 in Bairnsdale, 15 in Lakes, 14 in Orbost.
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3: Oh, that's unbelievable. I can't believe that's
4: crazy.
0: Well, the AFL posts at the MCG have been taken down and replaced by rugby league posts about 30 metres further in the field. So tonight is State of Origin 2 at the MCG. New South Wales lead that series 1-0. I'm really excited for this game. I'm going to be there tonight. I'm not going to be on the show tomorrow because I didn't want to back it up, but I am going to be at the MCG.
5: Possible.
0: I've done it before. I've driven through the night and pulled an all-nighter and done the breakfast show the next day, but I'm getting old now, so I'm not going to do that tomorrow. But it's going to be a great game. So for those who didn't see game one, Queensland got out to a 20-0 lead. And then New South Wales chased it down, aided though by a send-off. Queensland fullback Kalen Ponga was sent off with about 23 minutes to go. So it makes for a mouth-watering game too. They're expecting a record crowd. I believe the record crowd is about 91,500. That was at the MCG back in 2015. So they will, possibly break that tonight. We shall see.
5: Why do they think they'll break it tonight?
0: Just based on ticket sales.
5: Oh, right.
0: Yeah,
5: okay. Based on... what changed? Got it.
0: Yeah, ticket sales leading in. If you don't want to know how long it is till the game, Channel 9 have a countdown clock in the top right-hand corner of the Today Show. Well, they've just taken it down at the wrong time.
5: Never mind.
0: 13 hours and 20 minutes, roughly. Anyway, it's going to be a ripper. I worked out, this is actually going to be my 12th State of Origin game.
5: Yeah, wow.
0: I've been to quite a few. Never one in Sydney. I've been to a few in Brisbane and quite a few in Melbourne. In fact, I've never missed one in Melbourne since they started coming back. So that's going to be a good one tonight. Looking forward to that. What about the Williams sisters reuniting, Gabby? The tennis world is buzzing. Serena and Venus Williams have announced they're going to be teaming up to play together at Wimbledon in women's doubles. It's one of the most highly anticipated wild card announcements in memory. They're two of the best players ever. They've won 14 major doubles titles together in the past. This follows Serena's return to professional tennis earlier this month, both in their mid-40s.
5: Get the strawberries and cream.
0: Absolutely. Wimbledon, that is coming up from June 29 on Stan Sport and Channel 9. So it's coming up very quick. Going to clash with the World Cup as well, which is also on at the moment. There's a game being played right now, and I can tell you France have just scored again. So with about 10 minutes left to play, France lead Senegal 2-0. Crazy to think the World Cup, it feels like it's been going for ages. Feels like Australia played Turkey days ago, and they did, of course. There's still some countries who are yet to play.
5: Their first game. Yeah, wow.
0: So today at 8 o'clock, we've got Iraq versus Norway. Then we've got Argentina versus Algeria later on. The reigning champs getting underway. Austria versus Jordan.

0: Ghana and Panama and Uzbekistan and Colombia.
1: And that's all their first games?
0: That's all their first games.
1: Wow.
0: The First Nations to play their second games, well, that happens on Friday. So there you go, some FIFA World Cup news there. Of course, as we know, Australia take on the USA on Saturday morning
1: about
0: at 5 a.m. That England game's going to be good, though, I reckon. I would have watched it had I been here at work, but I'm not going to be because I'm going to State of Origin tonight. And just quickly, the Australian crickets. Tour of Bangladesh continues.
1: Did we lose again?
0: No. We haven't played. We're going to play two nights. So we've lost the series 2-1. We lost to Pakistan 2-1 in the ODIs. Now we're moving on to T20s. There's a chance that the first ever Indian-born Australian could play in this T20 series. So Tasmanian Nikhil Chowdhury, who was born in India, moved to Australia as a teen, I believe. Looks like he may make his debut in this three-match series. So he will be the first Indian-born Australian, and mark my words, there are going to be a lot of Australians with Indian heritage in that Australian men's cricket team in the years to come. So he's going to be the first of what I assume to be many. Anyway, if you want a bit of cricket, 6 o'clock tonight, Bangladesh, Australia. There's a bit happening, isn't there? I haven't done AFL news.
1: You need like 5 screens to watch everything simultaneously.
0: 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I'll try my best. 6:48, Morning Crew with Gabby and Dan.
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0: 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Morning Crew with Gabby and Dan, 4 to 7. 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
1: What can you get done in 22 hours? 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
16: 16 degrees in Melbourne, partly cloudy atop it today. 27 o'clock. Good morning. David Armstrong, a South Melbourne gym which was targeted by arsonists early yesterday, has been torched again this morning. Madeline Burke's at the scene.
17: It was just before 4 a.m. yesterday when a vehicle was rammed into Rare Breed Boxing Gym here on Montague Street. A fire lit inside, but crews had that blaze under control within 10 minutes. Around 3 this morning, the building was set alight again. The owner of a neighbouring business has told me he heard a loud bang, ran outside, and the building was up in flames. He checked his CCTV and saw a light-coloured massive sedan leaving the scene. 33 FRV firefighters worked to bring this blaze under control. That took about 40 minutes. The blaze has caused the ceiling to collapse. Madeline Burke, South Melbourne.
16: A property belonging to the parents of AFL Premiership stars Ben and Sam Reed's been raided in relation to police murderer Desi Freeman. Here's Nine's Christina Hearn.
3: Seven properties were raided both here in Victoria and also over the border in New South Wales as police continue to investigate just who helped Desi Freeman while he was on the run for 7 months after shooting dead two police officers in Porepunkah. According to the Herald Sun, one of those properties raided in Victoria, in Buckland, is linked to the parents of two AFL Premiership players, Sam and Ben Reed. It's understood the parents were at home at the time of that raid, but they were not arrested, and there is no suggestion of any wrongdoing by the parents or any member of the Reed family.
16: A woman's been arrested over the death of a man at a home at Forest Hill. Police were called to Ranfurly Court around 2 this morning. They found a man with serious injuries. Officers performed CPR, but the man could not be revived. New laws will block a massive prison reconstruction bill after crime boss George Moroghi won a legal fight against the government. He successfully argued he's been deprived of sunlight and open air. Legislation will be introduced today allowing for exceptions to the rule for operational risk and staff safety, which will strike out any payouts. In other news, taxpayers will bankroll a 15% pay rise for childcare workers, the $3.6 billion deal to be announced today. Bali police are warning Australians to leave their expensive jewellery at home after a wave of grab-and-run thefts by criminals on motorbikes. 10 Australians have been robbed in recent weeks. One of the world's biggest car makers, Volkswagen, is cutting more than 28,000 jobs as it struggles to gain a foothold with EVs in the face of competition from China. Finance, Wall Street up at 328, our dollar 70.72 US.
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16: Jai Simpkin has slammed the MRO and rulemakers after North Melbourne forward Paul Curtis's appeal at the tribunal was unsuccessful. Here's Eddie Summerfield.
18: They're strong words, particularly from a current player. Former North Melbourne captain Jai Simpkin taking to social media after the tribunal upheld Paul Curtis's 3-week ban for a tackle that left Eagle Hamish Davis with concussion. Simpkin says, quote, "The AFL needs to get it together. The constant rule changes in the MRO is laughable. Players don't know what they can and can't do anymore. Just hope for the best each week." End quote. The Roos are yet to rule out appealing the decision. Eddie Summerfield, Melbourne.
16: France leads Senegal 3-1 late in injury time in the second half at the World Cup. Iraq faces Norway in this morning's next match. That's the latest news and sports.
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21: Good morning, it's Daniel Brewer with your local news and sport. Australia Post is calling on dog owners across Gippsland to secure their pets, with new data revealing posties are encountering an aggressive or unrestrained dog every week. Injuries reported by posties include bites, puncture wounds, scratches and lacerations. Australia Post General Manager of Safety, Russell Munro, says many incidents occur while delivering mail on the street.
22: Most incidents happen because the dogs aren't properly secured during deliveries. Around 60% happen on the street, often when a dog escapes a property or is roaming freely, and more than a third occur at the front door as a postie approaches or leaves a customer's property.
21: Students across East Gippsland have been learning about local environments and catchments. Emma Roberts reports.
23: The program travelled across the region visiting schools, bringing hands-on environmental learning directly to local students. Delivered in partnership with Black Snake Productions, the program featured live native animals as part of an interactive presentation focused on biodiversity, waterway health and a special emphasis on threatened species found in East Gippsland. CMA's CEO, Beck Hemming, said East Gippsland CMA is always keen to support schools and provide opportunities for students to develop a deeper understanding of the environment. Emma Roberts, Ace Radio. Radio.
21: Casual and part-time workers across Gippsland would be covered under the state government's proposed work-from-home laws. Victorian Chamber of Commerce and Industry representative Sally Curtin says the proposal comes at a difficult time for businesses.
0: That's the last thing we need to be doing. We need to make it easier to employ people, not harder. And that's something that businesses said across the board, that of course we've got flexibility, we've got the highest work from home rates here in Victoria. There is no problem to solve. There won't be a single job created.
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21: International Tennis Administrator Peter Johnston has joined the Traralgon Tennis Association Advisory Group, strengthening the club's push to become a premier regional tennis hub. Johnston, who oversees ATP and WTA events across the Asia Pacific, says Traralgon has significant potential, while the association believes his experience will help attract more national and international events to the region. That's the latest in local news and sport.
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5: Your 4-day forecast for Gippsland and the Valley. Patchy morning fog, clearing to a partly cloudy day today with light winds. We're heading for a top of 20 across the Latrobe Valley, 21 in Sale, Lakes Entrance and Orbost, 22 in Bairnsdale. Tomorrow, cloudy with showers increasing, 19. Friday, a shower or two, 17. Saturday, showers, 15. Right now, 10 degrees in the Valley and Sale, 14 in Bairnsdale and Orbost, 15 in Lakes.
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5: It is 7:08, Morning Crew with Gabby and Dan. Lovely to have you with us today. We're going to give away a helping hand or two a little later on this morning. Stand by for that. But coming up next, Gabby, off the top of your head, what's the longest flight you've done? No breaks, no layovers, just a straight flight.
24: I was looking it up, and I think it's about 14, 15 hours.
5: Okay, that's long enough.
24: So to Dubai and Abu Dhabi.
5: Okay, 14 to 15, that's probably, no, I think it's, I must have gone further in the past, but I can't remember it. But 14 to 15 hours is long enough on a plane without moving. What about 22 hours? What about leaving now and arriving at 5 a.m. tomorrow morning? Could be on the cards. We'll explain how next.

0: Libby Rodrigo and Drop Dead at 7:15. Morning Crew with Gabby and Dan as we do head into winter. Lots of people thinking, geez, I wish I was having a European vacay. Well, the best news is you can fly there direct soon. Apparently, Qantas introducing direct flights from the east coast of Australia all the way through to London.
1: And New York.
0: Wow.
1: So this is called Project Sunrise.
0: Yeah, okay.
1: And Qantas is one step closer. They've signed a multi-billion-dollar engine order with Rolls-Royce. Mm. They're increasing the fuel capacity so that these flights can spend 22 hours in the air, the longest commercial flight anywhere on Earth.
0: Okay.
1: My understanding is they're aiming to launch end of this year, sometime next year.
0: Okay.
1: But rest assured, in economy, yes, in cattle class, yes, you'll have an extra inch to 2 inches of leg room.
0: Oh, an extra inch makes a difference, Gab.
1: It makes all the difference, Daniel. So that's about 2.5 to 5 centimetres of extra leg room, which is going to make all the difference for 22 hours cooped up in a metal tube.
0: Okay, I was Googling this. The longest flight I've ever been on, I believe, was about 12 and a half hours. But I can't really remember it because I was a kid. That was Hong Kong to Manchester.
1: Hey.
0: As a very small child. The only flight I do remember that was quite long was Auckland to LA, because they're Melbourne to Auckland, and that was about 12.
1: There you go.
0: So that's the longest one I can remember.
1: They are redesigning the aircraft, so there will be less passengers on board, more room. First class looks amazing, like your own room, which has a chair and a bed.
0: Wow. But I ain't ever affording that.
1: I ain't ever affording that. But there will be well-being zones, because you've got to battle that deep vein thrombosis.
0: True.
1: So there'll be handrails and some guided exercises and snacks.
0: You've done a few long hauls. I mean, yeah. I've done a couple. You've done more than I. What's your trick? How do you handle it?
1: Sleep. Sleep as much as you can.
0: When I flew to Los Angeles, I didn't sleep at all. Like, it was one of those ones where I left at 9 a.m. Tuesday, flew 17 hours, got there at 9 a.m. Tuesday again, the same time I left, and I hadn't slept yet.
1: Yeah, you need to master the sleep.
0: Okay.
1: And especially try and get your body in rhythm with where you're going to land, which they're going to try and help with on this, like, this new Qantas flight.
0: Yeah.
1: All these different lightings.
0: Oh,
1: to mess, well, mess, but I guess mess in a good way, with your circadian rhythm.
0: Okay.
1: But yeah, no, I did Japan recently, which was 10 hours, and I slept all the way there and all the way back.
0: Well played to you.
1: Yeah.
0: That's nicely done. What do you
1: It
0: prefer,
1: was really
0: though?
1: Confusing. My husband's like, would you like food? And I was like, shut up. He's like, we're about to land. And I was like, oh, yeah, I would.
0: Actually, I will. What would you prefer? Would you prefer to knock it off in one 22-hour hit? Would you prefer a stopover somewhere in the Middle East or somewhere in Asia?
1: I would do the 22 hours.
0: You reckon?
1: I'd do it in one hit.
0: Just so you're not piss-farting around at Dubai or whatever.
1: Yeah, those layovers are always a bit dodgy.
0: Yeah.
1: Like, in the sense of you could miss your next flight.
0: Yeah.
1: If you've got delays or whatnot, and you're kind of just faffing.
0: Well, my poor
1: I'm just eager to get there.
0: My poor old mum did a stopover, and I can't remember if it was Dubai or Abu Dhabi. It was one of those. And a massive airport, and she
1: Some
0: was
1: Some of them
0: scared.
1: Have trained.
0: She got wheelchair assistance, even though she didn't necessarily need it, but she was in her 70s when she last went to the UK.
1: Late
0: and
1: 70s.
0: There was a big gap between flights. Like, I'm talking 4 hours between flights. And she landed at gate 32, and they wheeled her to gate 16. And then she was scared she was going to get lost, so she just sat there.
1: She didn't
0: just
1: even move.
0: Just sat there in the wheelchair for 4 hours. She needed a wee, but she was too scared. She just sucked it up.
1: No, I go shopping around.
0: Yeah,
1: I bought camel milk chocolate from Dubai.
0: Yeah. Oh, it's famous.
1: It's actually
0: isn't it?
1: Really nice.
0: Yeah, cool.
1: Yeah, I think I would go direct if I had the choice, and I would try and do like premium economy.
0: Yeah,
1: just a little more room. I'll never be in first.
0: Hard.
1: I don't think I'll ever turn left.
0: No,
1: but
0: absolutely.
1: Only
0: nice.
1: To the first right might
0: Unless
1: be nice.
0: One of these brekkie cities comes off for us. I remember last night, obviously, I was talking to my kids.
1: It's good to know. It's really good to know you remember last night.
0: I said to the kids, if there's anywhere in the world you'd want to go, where would you like to go?
1: Yeah.
0: And my 10-year-old said France.
1: Why?
0: I don't know. He's fascinated by France. And then I turned to my 7-year-old and she said, in a broad American accent, Paris. So that's also in France.
1: I did a dodgy on a flight and it worked.
0: Yeah.
1: It worked. It won't always. But my husband and I are flying to Malaysia.
0: Right.
1: And we booked the window and the aisle and hoped no one did the center.
0: Okay.
1: And every time someone boarded, we're like,
0: No.
1: They walked past us.
0: Did you get away with it?
1: Yeah, we did.
0: Oh, it's nice.
1: That was fantastic.
0: My niece somehow flew from Australia to the US during COVID. I don't know how she got out. There was like 20 people on the flight.
1: That's happening at the moment with European flights coming home or to Europe, but via the Middle East.
0: Yeah, okay.
1: The planes are pretty empty.
0: People are avoiding the Middle East during the conflict.
1: I heard on the radio.
0: Oh, yeah, the wireless.
1: The wireless. Mm. That there's like 80 people in economy. Oh. So once you take off, everyone just scatters and gets their own row. A guy who's 6'3" said he had the four seats in the middle.
0: Brilliant.
1: Yeah.
0: That is fantastic. Anyway,
1: I mean, not ideal for our petrol prices. No. There's a war going on, but a small perk for some people.
0: There's positives.
1: Yeah, there's positives.
0: Anyway, if you are planning a European vacay, you can fly direct from Sydney to London potentially late this year, early next year, 22 hours straight, no layovers.
1: Finurgan yourself.
0: Take medical advice from Gabby with a grain of salt. 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
0: What a day for June 17th. Morning fog, then partly cloudy. Top of 20 for the valley, 22 for the east. And Gabby, a massive shout out to the incredible team from Gippsland Water who volunteered at the Morwell Neighbourhood House People's Kitchen last Friday.
1: They prepared a staggering 173 chicken schnitzel meals for locals experiencing food insecurity. But their support doesn't stop there. They also provide essential supplies for Morwell Neighbourhood House's food bank and volunteer one day a month. Well, so a big thank you to Gippsland Water for being a shining example of community spirit.
0: Absolutely. And I reckon I could do 173 schnitzels. I eat them.
1: Eat them.
0: Morning Crew. 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

0: That is Lord and Royals, 28 past 7, Morning Crew with Gabby and Dan.
1: Come fly with me, let's fly away.
0: Gabby assures me by the end of this year, early next year, Qantas will be flying direct from the east coast of Australia, Sydney, to London. And that trip will take you 22 hours.
2: Yeah.
0: 22 hours. It'll become the longest commercial flight in the world, surpassing what we believe the current one is New York to Singapore.
2: Mm.
0: That's a long way too. That's 18 or so hours. So exactly. Listen, 22 hours on a plane is a long time. But Gabby, you showed me during the break the hotel room, essentially, you get on this plane if you go first class.
2: There's only 6 first class suites.
0: Oh,
2: but
0: yeah.
2: it really does blur the line between travel and accommodation. It looks like a hotel room.
0: Yeah, okay.
2: But I do wonder, because I've never had the opportunity, if you have a lay down bed, do you still have to strap yourself in?
0: Oh, yeah, I'd imagine so. Yeah, when the seatbelt sign comes on, I imagine you have to put your seatbelt on, even if you are
2: but
0: on a lay down bed.
2: How do I know when the seatbelt sign comes on?
0: Yeah, I don't know. I'm not
2: Some
0: sure.
2: Some of these are.
0: It's
2: first...
0: a problem that I'll never have to worry about.
2: You never know. You never know.
0: Oh.
2: I had some friends that flew first class.
0: Yes.
2: I think it was Emirates.
0: Yeah.
2: I'm not sure. And they posted a video on Instagram and there's a shower.
0: There's a shower.
2: Like a full-blown shower.
0: I would stay friends with them if I were you.
2: I am friends with them.
0: I'd stay it. Yeah. Yeah, absolutely.
2: They have not offered me one of those flights
0: Can
2: yet.
0: Can you introduce me to them? That's what I'm getting at. Listen, I once slept very well on a plane because I got separated from my family. We were late checking in. We had a delay and I nearly missed that connection. I got on the plane. I got separated. I sat next to Willie and Colette.
2: Hope they're doing well.
0: Shout out to them. This was 20 years ago. But Willie was from England. Colette was American. And they were living in Sydney. So it was an all mishmash. But I got sat next to them. And Willie was just so boring as a human being to talk to that I forced myself to sleep.
2: Oh, really?
0: And when I woke up, because it was a 14-hour flight or something, I got a round of applause when I woke up because I'd slept that long. I was just to avoid having a conversation with a random middle-aged man next to me.
2: There's etiquette.
0: Yeah,
2: I think
0: yeah.
2: you can chat a tiny bit when you first board
0: yes,
2: and then
0: it.
2: That's it.
0: Yeah.
2: I had a bad flight where the person next to me just stunk
0: really
2: bad. And then they not my husband.
0: Oh, right.
2: And then they also had bad breath and they were sleeping with their mouth open.
0: Oh, yeah.
2: So I wrapped a scarf around my head.
0: Around your face?
2: Yeah.
0: Oh, man.
2: I was like, I can't breathe this in.
0: You have a sensitive nose, though.
2: Oh, yeah.
0: One time I walked into work and you're like, you've got new laundry detergent. And I didn't even know. Like, the wife had bought it, but you picked it with your nose straight away.
2: I met people about 6 weeks ago.
0: Yeah.
2: And I went, oh, what's your laundry detergent? I really like it.
0: Okay.
2: It was the first time I met them. Anyway,
0: that's
2: I've never seen them again since. Probably
0: get
2: think
0: them
2: I'm
0: off.
2: A freak.
0: Nice to meet you, Gabby. What's your laundry detergent?
2: I do have a sensitive nose. Sometimes it's a good thing. Sometimes it's really bad.
0: That sounds bad. This is Alex Warren at 7:31.

0: Warren's Fever Dream at 7:33. This is the Morning Crew with Gabby and Dan for a Wednesday, streaming live on Listener as well. Your local news, well, that's coming up in just a moment. Then Gabby with the trending news we need to know today.
1: Well, Batman and Superman are about to face their most unpredictable accordion wielding ally yet. Stuff that up.
0: Accordion welding.
1: Yeah. Wielding.
0: Okay. All right.
1: Do you get
0: okay.
1: what I'm saying?
0: Yeah.
1: Yeah.
0: Something to do with Weird Al.
1: Yeah, it is.
0: Yeah, good. Yeah. We'll get to it next on the Morning Crew with Gabby and Dan.
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11: Good morning, it's Daniel Brewer with your local news and sport. 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Founder Lily Martin says every purchase will make a difference.
12: They are $4.50 each. I know they've been bombarded with pre-orders, but you can definitely still get your pre-order in before Thursday. So just head to our website, which is doitforfoundation.org, and you'll find out all the information there. 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
11: A Traralgon company has been fined by EPA Victoria for burning construction and demolition material at the former Churchill Hotel site in April. Emma Clark reports.
13: EPA officers fined Minster Constructions Proprietary Limited for depositing more than 1,000 litres of construction and demolition waste by burning. They were responding to an anonymous call from a member of the public who reported that a bonfire started on the site on April 27 was still smouldering. Documents from the CFA have confirmed there was burning material on the site for 5 days. Members of the public can report pollution by calling EPA's 24-hour hotline on 1300 372 842. Emma Clark, Ace Radio.
11: A long wait is over for the Painesville Reserves, who snapped a 6-year, 10-month and 13-day winless streak with victory on Saturday. Player and football coordinator Luke Smith says the breakthrough win was an incredible moment for everyone involved.
14: Even just walking in that room and seeing the crowd of supporters there who knew the circumstances, to walk in and high-five and shake hands and get amongst some guys who have sort of battled along with us for a really, really long time and seen the challenges. But the reserves have always struggled away for a really long time. So that was significant. There was immense volume and chorus in the song.
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11: A major milestone has been celebrated by the Latrobe Valley Umpires Association, with Scott Baker officiating his 900th game on Saturday. In his 35th year with the association, Baker has umpired 14 senior grand finals on the boundary, along with numerous field grand finals. A function was held at the Morwell Bowling Club following the match to mark the achievement. That's the latest in local news and sport.
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0: Your 4-day forecast for Gippsland and the Valley, patchy morning fog, clearing to a partly cloudy day today with light winds. We're heading for a top of 20 across the Latrobe Valley, 21 in Sale, Lakes Entrance and Orbost, 22 in Bairnsdale. Tomorrow, cloudy with showers increasing, 19. Friday, a shower or two, 17. Saturday, showers, 15. And right now, 8 degrees in the Valley, 10 in Sale, 12 in Bairnsdale, 15 in Lakes, 14 in Orbost.
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0: Another helping hand to be dished out in the next half an hour or so here on The Morning Crew with Gabby and Dan, plus $1,000. What will you spend that on when you win it with Gabby and Dan's Mad Minute? Time to start daydreaming about that. But right now, Gabby's got all the trending news we need to know today. What is happening?
3: Well, Batman and Superman are about to face their most unpredictable accordion-loving ally. DC Comics has announced a Batman-Superman Weird Al Yankovic crossover.
0: Okay.

0: why is Weird Al getting the DC treatment?
1: I'm not entirely sure why, but he's the king of parody himself. It's going to be a 40-page comic book crossover.
0: Yes.
1: Weird Al didn't write the script, but apparently brought all the vibes to the storyline. It's like about a crisis is spreading on Earth. And superhero strength isn't enough to cut it. So they had to recruit Weird Al to help them save everything.
0: That's bizarre.
1: So if you want this bizarre crossover,
0: yeah.
1: It'll be in shops in September.
0: Have you seen the Weird Al movie? It's a really good movie.
1: No. Was that with Daniel Radcliffe?
0: Yes, it was.
1: No, I haven't.
0: He was excellent. He was excellent. The Weird Al movie is, it takes you a while to click what's going on because you think it's a biopic and then you realise maybe half an hour in that it's a parody of biopic films.
1: Oh, yes, very clever.
0: That's very clever. Like, hang on, this didn't happen. He didn't date Madonna. right.
1: That's
0: okay.
1: Very funny.
0: I'm with you now.
1: Hey, for the first time in 40 years, iconic rock legends Australian Crawl, they're getting the band back together.
0: Okay. A few questions.
1: I might or might not be able to answer them.
0: Okay, will you tell you a bit and then I'll contribute at the end?
1: So original frontman, James Rain, also Simon Bings, David Rain and John Watson. 10-show run, part of the Red Hot Summer Tour later this year. What's your question?
0: Some of the original members of Australian Crawl are no longer with us.
1: Yes.
0: And most of them didn't like James Rain.
1: I'm not entirely sure if they kissed and made up.
0: So they're putting their differences aside, perhaps. Yes. There's a reason why they haven't performed together for a long
1: Maybe
0: time.
1: Maybe some money. Co-headlining with Men at Work alongside Birds of Tokyo, Eskimo Joe, Boom Crash Opera, Ella Hooper as well.
0: That's a who's who of Australian pub rockers there, Gav.
1: Exactly right.
0: Oh, good stuff. Well, but listen, I'm glad they can put their differences aside for the almighty...
1: Oasis did it.
0: The almighty dollar. Money talks, baby. We'll see.
1: And lastly, Brooklyn Beckham has sparked controversy after appearing to reference his ongoing family feud in a new ad for DoorDash and the FIFA World Cup.
0: Here's Brooklyn.
2: You're probably wondering why I'm watching the FIFA World Cup 2026 from home. It's a long story.
0: And then he just sort of places his tickets for the games on the table next to his DoorDash
1: and
0: order.
1: It says, it's complicated, more soon.
0: Right.
1: Lots of people criticising the ad, saying it makes light of a painful personal situation and follows fresh controversy linking Brooklyn's sister Harper

0: eats ones are more fun.
1: Yeah.
0: Yeah. With Magda Zabanski Kim Kardashian joining up.
1: Good call. 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
1: A suspiciously nice day coming up across Gippsland. Morning fog, then partly cloudy. Top of 20 for the valley, 22 for the east. 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
0: Head to the Mafra Library exhibition space this Friday, 10 a.m. till 5 p.m. or on Saturday morning to score a bargain. 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

0: would you even begin to describe a Polaroid picture to a child these days?
1: I think
0: anyway,
1: they're back.
0: Are they? Yeah.
1: Yeah.
0: Oh, so. Outcast, Hey Ya, 756 Morning Crew with Gabby and Dan. 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
1: Heaps. By the way, back in the day, my grandfather, not a photo, they hand drew it.
0: Really?
1: Yeah.
0: Okay. That's all. I didn't realise he was that old. 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
16: 16 degrees in Melbourne. Partly cloudy at top today, 20. 8 o'clock. Good morning. I'm David Armstrong. A gym in South Melbourne's been targeted by arsonists twice in 2 days. Fire crews were called to the Rare Breed Boxing Gym on Montague Street just after 3 this morning, arriving to find the building engulfed in flames, causing the ceiling to collapse. Yesterday, a fire was lit inside the gym after arsonists rammed a vehicle into a roller door. The New South Wales Police Commissioner says they're working with Victorian counterparts as pilot investigations into the movements of police killer Desi Freeman while he was on the run. Investigations into what assistance he may have received are ongoing. Search warrants were executed at 7 properties yesterday. Mal Lanyon says they're piecing together if anyone in New South Wales gave him help.
17: We have Strike Force Nambirta is the New South Wales investigation, and we're very much working on the thought that Mr. Freeman travelled between Victoria and New South Wales and may have been assisted by a number of persons.
16: For the first time in her three-decade political career, One Nation leader Pauline Hanson will address the National Press Club today. Senator Hanson's appearance comes amid a meteoric rise in the party's popularity. Recent polling showing One Nation now leads Labor and the Coalition on the primary vote. Labor Minister Jason Clare says they're taking the party's surge very seriously.
18: There's a lot of Aussies that are doing it tough, and when people are doing it tough, you know, messages like messages from One Nation can appeal to lots of Australians, and the alternative, the opposition's a smoking mess at the moment.
16: Donald Trump claims Iran has no choice but to sign an agreement beyond the 60-day tentative deal to end the war. Officials in Switzerland say the memorandum will be formally signed this week. Decisions on nuclear capability and the lifting of sanctions to be settled after the ceremony. Speaking from the sidelines of the G7 summit, President assured the strait will open toll-free.
19: Ships are starting to move now. We're going to have it fully open by Friday. The ships are starting to move nicely. Oil is starting to go, and the prices are coming down rapidly. Stock market is going up rapidly. A lot of good things are happening.
16: Questions have been raised how the head of the AFL Integrity Unit is able to operate a side hustle providing security to private clients, including the gambling giant Tabcorp. Tony Keane is running the business while being responsible for integrity matters across the AFL competition, including wagering. The website for A7 Consulting has been wiped from the internet, and the AFL is now refusing to answer questions. In finance, Wall Street is up 328, the dollar 70.72 US.
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16: better. Essendon great James Hurd is confident the club will undertake a proper process to find its next coach. Interim coach Dean Solomon, Hurd and Sydney Premiership winner John Longmire are all in the race to replace Brad Scott. The Bombers Premiership captain telling Footy Classified it won't be a boat race.
21: I mean, I haven't spoken to the club, but everything I'm hearing is they are going to run a process. You hear different stories about it's Dean, it's John Longmire, it's myself. But from what I understand, they're going to run a proper process. They're going through what that criteria should be around the coach. And as I said 3 weeks ago, I want to put up my hand and go through the process if that's possible.
16: Graham Arnold's managing Iraq as the country plays in just its second World Cup against Norway, where Erling Haaland is making his cup debut. Billy Slater keeping New South Wales guessing over his plans for Queensland sub Rhys Walsh in tonight's Origin clash at the MCG. And that's the latest news and sport.
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22: Good morning, it's Daniel Brewer with your local news and sport. The East Gippsland Catchment Management Authority has taken its Catchment Connections roadshow to schools across the region. Emma Roberts reports.
23: The program travelled across the region visiting schools, bringing hands-on environmental learning directly to local students. Delivered in partnership with Black Snake Productions, the program featured live native animals as part of an interactive presentation focused on biodiversity, waterway health and a special emphasis on threatened species found in East Gippsland. CMA CEO Beck Hemming said East Gippsland CMA is always keen to support schools and provide opportunities for students to develop a deeper understanding of the environment. Emma Roberts, Ace Radio.
22: The state government's new work-from-home legislation is set to include casual and part-time employees across Gippsland. Sally Curtin from the Victorian Chamber of Commerce and Industry says the timing could not be worse for employers.
24: That's the last thing we need to be doing. We need to make it easier to employ people, not harder. And that's something that business has said across the board, that of course we've got flexibility, we've got the highest work-from-home rates here in Victoria. There is no problem to solve. There won't be a single job created.
22: Dog owners across Gippsland are being reminded to keep their pets under control after new Australia Post figures showed posties are facing aggressive or roaming dogs on a weekly basis. Postal workers have suffered injuries ranging from scratches and puncture wounds to dog bites. Australia Post General Manager of Safety, Russell Munro, says the majority of incidents happen out on deliveries.
0: Most incidents happen because the dogs aren't properly secured during deliveries. Around 60% happen on the street, often when a dog escapes a property or is roaming freely, and more than a third occur at the front door as opposed to the approaches or leaves a customer's property.
1: 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It's two beds in one.
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22: Round 5 of the Latrobe Valley Dodgeball League has wrapped up with MK Ninjas defeating Newbies 10-2, 9-9 beating Rogues 6-3, and Disney drawing 5-all with Average Jakeys. The league is also inviting new players to get involved with tryout nights scheduled for July 5, September 20 and October 4. More information is available on the league's Facebook page. That's the latest in local news and sport.
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27: Your 4-day forecast for Gippsland and the Valley. Patchy morning fog, clearing to a partly cloudy day today with light winds. We're heading for a top of 20 across the Latrobe Valley, 21 in Sale, Lakes Entrance and Orbost, 22 in Bairnsdale. Tomorrow, cloudy with showers increasing 19. Friday, a shower or two, 17. Saturday, showers, 15. And right now, 9 degrees in the Valley and Sale, 13 in Bairnsdale and Orbost, 15 in Lakes.
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28: Here we go.
27: Halfway through the week for us anyway, time to play Mad Minute with Steve. Hello, Steve.
31: Hi, how you going?
27: How's your week been so far?
31: Yeah, pretty busy.
27: Pretty busy. Is that a good thing to be busy? Does it make time for
31: No, it's okay. I've got Friday off, so I'm looking forward to it.
27: There we go. Day week. Well, you're done. More than halfway through the week, Steve. Well played. What are you spending $1,000 on if you win today, mate?
31: It'll just go on the general expenses.
27: Crowd on the pile. Fantastic. All right, Steve, 10 questions, 60 seconds. We're going to kick things off with the bonus question answer. We gave this answer away just before 3 yesterday afternoon. Good luck, my friend. Good luck asking them, Gab. Let's play.
32: Let's play. Bonus.
27: Come on.
32: What colour is rarest to see on national flags?
31: Purple.
32: In the kids' TV show, in which American city is Sesame Street set in?
31: New York.
32: How many degrees are in a right angle?
31: 90.
32: What product are Colgate most associated with?
31: Toothpaste.
32: The Matildas represent Australia in which sport?
31: Soccer.
32: Other than food, how else do you get vitamin D?
31: Sun.
32: The island of Tahiti belongs to which country?
31: France.
32: Karen Elaine Johnson is the biological name of which actor?
31: Pass.
32: How many pieces of A5 paper fit into A3?
31: Four.
32: Who is the god of thunder?
31: Oh, A3. Damn. Sorry, Thor.
32: Who is the god of thunder?
31: Thor.
32: Oh, sorry. Karen Elaine Johnson is the biological name of which actor?
31: Whoopi Goldberg. I think I got the A3 wrong.
27: Steve, I'm here to tell you, mate, you didn't get the A3 wrong. You got it correct.
31: Oh, good.
27: And you've just won $1,000, mate.
31: All right.
27: Well done.
32: Well done.
27: You really doubted yourself. I think...
32: Thor and four sounded the same.
27: Yeah. We had four and four as back-to-back answers, which confused us.
32: Sorry, Steve.
31: No, I was still thinking about the A3 one.
32: No, you got it right.
27: So four A3 fit into A5. It's two A3 into A4. It goes up in twos, I guess. Is there an A6?
31: Yeah.
32: I don't know if there's an A6. There might be.
27: How far does it go? Steve, $1,000, mate. Good luck with your general expenses.
31: Great. That's excellent.
32: Well
31: appreciate
32: done.
31: It.
32: Thor and Thor. So sorry. I was like, that. I'm sorry, what?
5: Brilliant. So congratulations, mate. $1,000 all yours. Man Minute win for you. Well done.
31: Thank you very much.
5: Great stuff. We'll have another go at Man Minute tomorrow if you'd like
32: no.
5: a bunch. Oh, I'm not here, so yeah. you're bailing. Okay.
32: I'm bailing tomorrow. I'm so sorry. Asking the questions, pressing the buttons, it's too much on my own.
5: I'm going to Melbourne to say tomorrow. Yeah. No.
32: We'll be back on Friday.
5: Man Minute's back on Friday. Keep an ear out for that question, a bonus question answer, some point over the next 36 hours, and then save it for Friday when Man Minute returns here on The Morning Crew with Gabby and Dan. Well done, Steve.

0: is the Morning Crew with Gabby and Dan for a Wednesday. Hope you're enjoying listening to us on your morning commute, which might not be a thing come September, Gabby, because those new laws have been introduced to Parliament to enshrine workers' right to work from home 2 days a week.
1: In Victoria.
0: So this is slightly changed to what we already knew about this. So regular, casual and part-time workers will also now be included in the Victorian government's new laws to protect employees' rights to work from home. It's going to come in from September the 1st. Unless your business has under 15 employees, it will be pushed back to next year. But a lot of anger about this from the business community. A lot of people supporting it as well, of course.
1: Mm.
0: It is interesting. I personally don't know if the government should step in and enshrine people's right to work from home in law. I feel like
1: it's up to the business and the employee.
0: Yeah, it's a good faith negotiation to have between the employer and the employee. I mean, there are staff who work for this business who we don't see very often because they do work from home.
1: There's one that comes occasionally. I'm like, who are you? Oh, yeah.
0: I can't forget her name. But yes, no, there are a few. And that's negotiated in good faith. You and I, it's not very practical for us to work from home. But, you know, if we kicked up a stink about it from September 1st, I guess they'd have to allow it, would they?
1: Hmm.
0: I don't know.
1: It's only if it's reasonable.
0: Mm.
1: I feel as though for you and I, the show kind of needs to be done in the office. But I work from home in the morning.
0: Yeah, before we come in.
1: I come in.
0: Yeah.
1: So that wouldn't change much for me. You know what I mean?
0: Yeah.
1: And it is handy for me to be able to work from home in the morning from like a safety perspective.
0: And also it would be just chaos if I had to set up some broadcast equipment in my house.
1: It's reasonable.
0: And go live from 6 a.m. I mean, I don't know because I'm not there, but I assume a house with four children bouncing around getting ready for school, you know, is far from ideal in terms of quiet broadcasting
1: space. Hard to laugh quietly.
0: Yeah. It is. You have to be. I might be whispering the first hour or so of the show, which would be hard to listen to. So it's not going to affect us. I do feel sorry for businesses who have to, you know, deal with this now, and it's law apparently.
1: Law.
0: And even what's interesting is there is a state election coming up in Victoria in November, and as it stands right now, opposition leader Jess Wilson has said the coalition had always supported flexible working arrangements, but wouldn't be drawn into whether the coalition would support the bill or not. I don't think they want to lose any votes over it, especially in the public sector, by saying, oh, no, we'll scrap that if we come in November. So, it's a fascinating one.
1: There are benefits. Mm. I mean, for people who have big commutes for petrol or for tolls public transport.
0: Yeah.
1: Good for carers and families. There are benefits.
0: Yep.
1: But the downside of it is, for example, a lot of commercial buildings are actually funded by superannuation accounts and they're sitting quite empty.
0: Yeah.
1: You've got the retailers and the hospitality sector who have less people, for example, leaving their homes and going to work,
0: of course,
1: who are struggling, and public transport revenue is down.
0: Yeah.
1: So there's all sorts of things to factor in. I don't mind the working from home element.
0: Yeah.
1: I just probably agree that it's a case-by-case basis between an employee and an employer rather than law.
0: Yeah, well, it's coming. September the 1st. It's not that far away, only 2.5 months away, and then it's happening.
1: Yeah. That is wild. On the plus side.
0: Okay.
1: From, I think, October 1st, don't we get a few hours per day of free electricity?
0: Oh, during the day?
1: Yes.
0: Between 10 and 2 or something?
1: See, now that's fine for me because I'm already home.
0: Yeah, but now
1: there's going to be a bunch of other people home too.
0: There you go. There's a glass half full element there. All right, well, good luck. It's coming in. Good luck to everyone. Whether you want to work from home or whether you don't want your employees to work from home, it's happening. In Victoria, I can't believe it's a law. It just feels weird to me. But that's the case. Victoria, 22 past 8. Morning Crew with Gabby and Dan.
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0: Morning fog, then partly cloudy. A top today of 20 for the valley, 22 for the east. And a reminder, Marlow has been nominated in the Victorian Top Tourism Town Awards. Now, we know that Marlow offers the perfect laid-back vibe to fish, surf, camp and relax. But now it's time to tell the rest of the state.
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0: Voting's not compulsory, but, you know, you probably should. Morning Crew with Gabby and Dan, TRFM. This is Oscar Med K. Don't nobody else make me feel like...

0: Jessica, Ben K and Khalid at 29 past 8. 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
0: That'd be nice. We're doing what we can with what funds we have as well to contribute a little bit.
2: Yeah, until the end of the month. End of next week anyway.
0: If you need a helping hand, you're not alone at the moment, make sure you head to our website, themorningcrew.com.au. Put in an application there. We'll see what we can do. Actually going to do a couple today. Got a couple of foot-related ones going
2: on.
0: Bit of podiatry assistance this morning with the helping hand on the Morning Crew. Got Lily on the line at the moment. Lily, I believe your son is in need of something. What's that?
3: He needs some new runners, so he wears his school shoes on PE day.
0: Oh, no.
2: That's not comfortable.
0: not as
2: comfortable as what runners can be, and aerodynamic and light as well.
0: Is it true he wore his school shoes for the cross country?
3: He did.
0: Oh, man.
2: How far was that?
3: They only did, I think it was like 800. No, actually, I'm not sure. They went around and around and around, but he actually walked.
0: Oh, okay.
3: For the second half of it.
0: I should know, and I feel silly for asking, but how much does a good pair of runners for a child cost these days?
2: You've only got five of them.
0: Yeah, I should know.
3: Yeah, I went into Sports Power and had a look, and at the moment it's around $79 for a half-decent pair.
0: What about a decent pair?
3: Oh, that's probably around $100.
0: Well, let's get two half-decent pairs then. How about that? Let's make it $160, which will cover two nice half-decent pairs of shoes.
2: Or a half-decent pair and a trip to the movies for the school holidays.
0: That's a good idea.
3: Yeah.
2: Good on you, Lily.
0: Lily, take $160 from a helping hand. Enjoy that and hopefully you can get some nice shoes out of it.
3: Thank you so much, guys.
2: You're so welcome.
0: I'm just a bit all over the show with my money normally.
2: Yeah, I like nice round figures.
0: Yeah, okay.
2: You're like, $160, okay, sure.
0: Could have done $159.98 or whatever it was.
2: I can't imagine running cross country in school shoes. You know, like they're quite heavy and they're not very flexible.
0: I think school shoe technology has come a long way since I had to wear them.
2: Oh.
0: I had sort of big, ugly, clumpy ones
2: you just
0: couldn't.
2: Yeah, me too.
0: But I feel like they're a bit more flexible now than they used to be.
2: Still,
0: anyway,
2: nothing like a pair of proper runners.
0: Still on the foot theme.
2: Of course.
0: Let's go on to Tess.
2: Your money and your feet.
0: Tess,
2: there's a lot going on.
0: What's up with your foot?
4: So basically, I've got two fractures in my foot that I had no idea about, and I've been working and walking around with them for 3 or 4 months.
2: Tess, was it painful?
4: Oh, yeah. I thought I just must have sprained it.
0: Okay. So there was no single moment where you went, I've broken my footy, It's like weathered away over time. How does this happen?
4: This happened out of the blue. I just didn't notice it.
0: Okay. All right. Now, Tess, how can we heal your foot? What do you need to heal this sore foot?
4: I need a good moon boot.
2: A good moon boot. How much are moon boots? I don't know much about them. I'm sorry.
4: They're about $100.
2: All right.
0: Okay. It caught our attention this morning. So we're going to hand you $100 for a moon boot with our helping hands.
4: Cool. Oh, thank you so much.
0: What do you do for work?
4: I milk cows.
0: Yeah, okay.
4: Yeah, and sometimes I clean in a motel.
2: Okay, so you need your foot.
0: Yeah,
2: and you need this moon boot. All right, it's definitely coming your way.
0: Yeah, you don't milk or clean with your feet, Gab. Joking. Tess, $100 for your moon boot. It's coming your way with a helping hand. Well done.
4: Awesome. Thank you very much.
0: If we can assist with something, we'd love to. You got to let us know, themorningcrew.com.au. Reach out. Or a helping hand.
2: If it matters to you, it matters to us. And I wasn't expecting moon boots.
0: Moon boots and runners.
2: But here we go.
0: Yeah, there you go. Helping hands assist in many different ways, it's fair to say, Gabby. At 27 to 9, this is The Morning Crew with Gabby and Dan. Local news coming up next.
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0: Good morning, it's Daniel Brewer with your local news and sport. Painesville's reserves are celebrating their first win in 6 years, 10 months and 13 days after breaking through on Saturday. Football coordinator and player Luke Smith says the result was a special reward for the players and supporters.
10: Even just walking in that room and seeing the crowd of supporters there who knew the circumstances, to walk in and high five and shake hands and get amongst some guys who have sort of battled along with us for a really, really long time and seen the challenges. But the reserves have always struggled away for a really long time.
0: Residents are being encouraged to indulge in a sweet treat for a good cause this Autism Pride Day. Meetung Bakery and Cafe will donate all proceeds from cupcake sales tomorrow for Do It For Foundation. Founder Lily Martin is calling on the community to show its support.
11: They are $4.50 each. I know they've been bombarded with pre-orders, but you can definitely still get your pre-order in before Thursday. So just head to our website, which is doitforfoundation.org, and you'll find out all the information there. 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
0: EPA Victoria have fined a Traralgon business following the burning of construction and demolition waste. Emma Clark reports.
12: EPA officers fined Minster Constructions Proprietary Limited for depositing more than 1,000 litres of construction and demolition waste by burning. They were responding to an anonymous call from a member of the public who reported that a bonfire started on the site on April 27 was still smouldering. Documents from the CFA have confirmed there was burning material on the site for 5 days. Members of the public can report pollution by calling EPA's 24-hour hotline on 1300 372 842. Emma Clark, Ace Radio.
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0: The Traralgon Tennis Association have boosted its advisory group with the appointment of internationally respected tournament director Peter Johnston. A former ATP player and senior executive with the Australian Open and WTA Tour, Johnston says Traralgon has the foundations to become one of Australia's leading regional tennis destinations, helping attract major events and investment to the Latrobe Valley. That's the latest in local news and sport.
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0: Your 4-day forecast for Gippsland and the Valley. Patchy morning fog, clearing to a partly cloudy day today with light winds. We're heading for a top of 20 across the Latrobe Valley, 21 in Sale, Lakes Entrance and Orbost, 22 in Bairnsdale. Tomorrow, cloudy with showers increasing, 19. Friday, a shower or two, 17. Saturday, showers, 15. Right now, 10 degrees in the Valley, 11 in Sale, 14 in Bairnsdale and Orbost, 15 in Lakes.
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0: This is the Morning Crew with Gabby and Dan. I tell you what, somebody's taken their camera out and gone up to the Mildura lolly shop, or one of them anyway, where a mascot with five teeth, four legs and a taste for toast, plus a cult online following, has celebrated her 22nd birthday.
1: A Labrador.
0: Collie. The Newfoundland Labrador has turned 22 in dog years. That's 154. Wow.
1: This is a
0: 10-year-old lolly shop in Mildura. What a remarkable legacy. So it's actually a rescue dog, rescued about 7 years ago and now sitting at 22 years of age as a lab. Did you get an animal that lived a long time? 1-300-799-931. 22 is very old for a Labrador. My mum's got a cat.
1: For a dog.
0: My mum's got a cat that was my cat when I lived at home before I moved out. Before I moved out, got married, had kids.
1: You moved out when you were 18-ish?
0: 19 I moved out. I'm 37 now. So Bluey, we got late 2006, early 2007, and he's still kicking, still with my mum all these years later.
1: I can't believe that a lab is 22.
0: Yeah.
1: So my dog's 6 and a half or so.
0: Yeah, big dog.
1: And I kind of always look at him going, oh, you may be halfway through your life.
0: Yeah.
1: You know, that makes me sad.
0: Yeah, of course.
1: To think he could make it to 22.
0: He won't. This is an anomaly. Not many dogs
1: get to
0: 22.
1: Yeah, but maybe Ollie's an anomaly.
0: Could be.
1: We love alliteration.
0: 1-300-799-931. Did you have a pet who lasted maybe 20 years or more? My brother had a cat that got into his 20s.
1: So this dog, 22, 154 in human years.
0: Yes, yes.
1: It's like a Galapagos tortoise. Don't they live for live for about 150 or so years?
0: Yeah, it's a secret to longevity though, Gabby. I mean, that was funny. A few weeks ago, I read an interview with a former AFL footballer who played in the 40s and 50s, who just turned, I think, 103, sorry.
1: Wow.
0: Des Bell, I believe his name was. And they said to him, what's the secret for a long life? And he says, my advice is don't die. And I thought that was very appropriate and a good dad joke as well.
1: Well, we've had like the race to the moon,
0: but
1: we've also got a bit of a race to longevity as well.
0: Like going on at the moment.
1: Yeah, billionaires are banking on it. So there's a prize. It's called the X Prize Foundation, and it's sponsored by the likes of Elon Musk, even Andrew Forrest from Australia.
0: Twiggy.
1: And there's a $101 million US dollar prize up for grabs if you can kind of increase the life of a human. And there is a guy, his name's David Sinclair.
0: Right.
1: And he's done something with epigenetics.
0: Right.
1: And he's increased the lifespan by about 10 years so far. And he really wants that $101 million prize, X Prize Foundation money.
0: Jeez, increased by 10 years.
1: Yeah. I think it was Xi Jinping.
0: The Chinese Supreme Leader.
1: He's like 73, but he wants to live to 150. I just don't know whether I want to.
0: Yeah, I know what you mean.
1: Like if I'm living to 150.
0: Yeah.
1: Am I doing it with faculties?
0: Yes, yes. Like, am I similar now? Are my joints still the same? You know what I mean?
1: Do I have quality or just quantity? And how long am I working?
0: Yeah, when do I retire?
1: Yeah.
0: How long's my super going to last? I can't retire at 65.
1: 65? No. It's 120, or whatever it is.
0: Yeah. But they say, I read another study. I mean, who knows if this is true or not, but somebody said give AI a decade and it'll cure a lot of these diseases. That we suffer with now. So if you can last another decade, you might get a big extension on your life.
1: Oh.
0: But, I mean, people, it sounds so morbid, people have to die. Society is built on the fact of regeneration.
1: Think of the housing crisis.
0: I know.
1: If we didn't.
0: Imagine if no one moved. How long would those boomers be sitting on those houses for now?
1: Yeah.
0: Yeah, we'll never get them out.
1: Yeah, really. It's really interesting
0: humanity
1: stuff.
0: Would change, yeah.
1: Messing with the way things should be.
0: Yeah, or the way they've always have been.
1: Like cryogenics, although that's never been successful to my knowledge.
0: Yeah.
1: But like expending, I don't know, it just doesn't quite feel right.
0: Yes.
1: We've increased our ability to cure things and give people more longevity, but then we've got an aging population.
0: Yes.
1: We don't have enough of a population to fund that. Mm. I don't know, it's got a big flow-on effect.
0: This conversation got really deep.
1: Oh, what did you want to talk about? Oh, the dog.
0: The dog,
1: Oh, do you know, the dog, it only has five teeth and it loves toast.
0: All right. Well, happy 154th birthday to Collie, the Newfoundland Labrador.
1: All the pats for Collie.
0: Yes, well done. I hope they get plenty
1: of pats.
0: I've
1: thought
0: today.
1: About this a lot.
0: Yeah, right. Yeah, okay. Yeah, good. Excellent. 13 to 9. Morning Crew with Gabby and Dan. God, I can't believe you've still got 116 years to go.
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10: Really nice day on the way. Once the patchy morning fog clears, it's going to be partly cloudy. Top of 20 for the valley, 22 for the east. 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
10: 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We've got to wrap it up after Raven Lanay.

0: Raven Lanay and Love Me Not at 5 to 9. This is the Morning Crew with Gabby and Dan. Good luck tomorrow, Gab.
1: Oh.
0: Yeah, I'm not here.
1: Oh,
0: sorry.
1: Oh, you're doing the show solo.
0: Sorry, I'm off to Melbourne today. I'm going to go to State of Origin 2 tonight, the MCG. I'm very excited for it. Although,
1: you went purple today, not maroon.
0: Yes, but I am a Melburnian, a Victorian after all, but I am a Queensland sympathiser. I am married to a Queenslander, so I will go along in our maroon gear tonight. What I will say, Gab, is there's a risk with me going tonight. There's always a risk.
1: What's the risk?
0: Well, for these major NRL sporting events, there's a ticket loophole I try to take advantage of. I buy the cheapest tickets available, which are restricted view. And when you buy them, you've got to tick the box. Are you aware this is a restricted view? Yes.
1: What could be in the way?
0: Well, I think I'm low down. I'm on the side, but I'm low down. So I could be behind the benches tonight.
1: Oh, okay.
0: So that's possibly the obstruction or the restricted view. So far in my NRL viewing experience, I'm talking, I've gone to grand finals with this, Origins. It's always worked out in my favour and I've ended up having really cheap, really good seats. I'm just worried that one time I'm going to head along and I'm not going to see a bloody thing. And that could be tonight. It could be tonight. I'll report back if I see any of the game I'm going to tonight.
1: Fabulous.
0: Good luck tomorrow.
1: Hopefully I push the right button at the right time.
0: We'll find out. We'll see you on Friday. Oh, well, anyway, here on The Morning Crew.
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13: 17 degrees in Melbourne, partly cloudy, a topic today, 20, 9 o'clock. Good morning. David Armstrong. Three young men armed with a knife have broken into a family home at East Bentley while the mother, father and their baby were asleep. Madeline Burke reports.
14: The couple woke to find both of their cars had been stolen on Monday morning. They checked their home security to find the crooks had scoped out their property twice earlier in the night, creeping around their home before returning hours later and breaking in. One of the stolen cars was later found by police in Templestowe Lower after it crashed into three parked vehicles. The offenders took off in the other car, a Commodore, which was used in a petrol drive-off in Baleen. Madeline Burke, Melbourne.
13: There are reports two people who assisted Desi Freeman while he was on the run are in hiding overseas. Police have carried out a wave of warrants in Victoria's northeast and southwest New South Wales. Veteran crime reporter John Sylvester says police continued to investigate who was harbouring Freeman for the 7 months he was on the run.
15: He got into New South Wales. The view is he may well have been in there for some time, a loose group of ratbags. They're checking what was in the container, who bought it and where, plus information from his phone, and I believe a couple neck deep in this have fled overseas.
13: Two young women accused of vile Anzac Day graffiti attacks on Melbourne RSLs are headed to court today to protect their identities. They claim they're being targeted. Justin Lawrence, partner with Henderson and Ball Lawyers, says it doesn't sit well with him.
16: The first thing that I thought of when I heard about this was when people who are charged with terrorism offences and talk about wanting to, you know, smash the Western world, turn up to court in their Nikes. It's almost like the law is good enough to protect me, but it only applies to me to the extent that I'm happy to comply with it. The rest of you can jump in the lake.
13: Business leaders are warning the government's work-from-home push will become a lawyer's picnic. Workplace law specialist Chris Gardner says an estimated 2.6 million workers could be eligible, and it's a dog's breakfast.
17: It's up to the employee to take it off to the Equal Opportunity and Human Rights Commission as a first step, and then if that can't be resolved there through some conciliation or mediation process, it's off to VCAT for a legal process with submissions and evidence and legal argument.
13: More than 200,000 early childhood educators will avoid pay cuts after the federal government agreed to boost funding. $3.6 billion in taxpayer money has been committed to lock in a 15% pay rise. Travel warnings for parts of the Middle East have been updated. The government's lowered the advice for Bahrain, Israel, Kuwait, Qatar and the UAE from do not travel to reconsider your need to travel. Finance, the dollar, 70.72 US.
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13: The Socceroos are gearing up for a blockbuster Seattle showdown with World Cup hosts the United States this weekend. The Americans could be without one of their stars, Christian Pulisic, managing a calf injury. Meantime, assistant Aussie coach Hayden Fox says the new hydration breaks may just be Australia's greatest ally.
19: Popper was fortunate to go see certain different codes and talking about like how quickly you can then restart. Breaks can kind of break up the play or can change the momentum.
13: France has this morning kicked off their campaign with a 3-1 win over Senegal. At halftime, Norway lead Iraq 2-1. Former North Melbourne captain Jai Simkin has slammed the MRO, labelling rules as laughable after teammate Paul Curtis was unsuccessful at the tribunal. That's the latest news and sport.
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22: I'm Daniel Brewer with your local news and sport. EPA Victoria have fined a Traralgon company over $10,000 for burning construction and demolition waste at the site of the former Churchill Hotel. More details are on our website. Australia Post is urging dog owners across Gippsland to take action as new alarming data reveals posties are encountering aggressive or unrestrained dogs every week. General Manager of Safety Russell Munro says more incidents occur on the street.
0: Most incidents happen because the dogs aren't properly secured during deliveries. Around 60% happen on the street, often when a dog escapes a property or is roaming freely, and more than a third occur at the front door as a postie approaches or leaves a customer's property.
22: In sport, a major milestone was celebrated on Saturday with Scott Baker umpiring his 900th game as part of Latrobe Valley Umpires Association. That's the latest local news and sport.
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24: Your four-day forecast for Gippsland and the Valley. Partly cloudy today with morning fog and a slight chance of showers. Winds north to northwesterly 15 to 20 k's an hour. Tomorrow, cloudy with a high chance of showers, the top of 19. Friday, partly cloudy, a shower or two, 17. And Saturday, cloudy with more showers and a top of 15. Today, heading for a top of 20 in the Valley, 21 for Sale Lakes and Orbost, 22 the top for Bairnsdale.
25: Currently, it's 14 degrees.
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G'day, it's Kelsey here for your work day, bringing you music that makes you feel good. So let's get into it. 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
2: Your forecast for Gippsland and the Valley, partly cloudy with patchy morning fog and a slight chance of a shower today. Winds north to northwesterly, 15 to 20 k's an hour. A top today of 20 degrees in the Valley, 21 for Sale, Lakes Entrance and Orbost, 22 the top for Bairnsdale today. 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

0: 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Music and arts in general always make me feel good. And Morts are presenting Chalkface in Your Lawn North at Monash Hall from Friday. Their first show kicks off a play set entirely in the staff room at the fictional Westvale Primary. And what happens in this staff room stays in this staff room. It's following a group of school teachers over the course of a year, poking fun at things like red tape, workplace politics. So if you want to check this out and support local arts, there's also a couple of charity night shows as well. And those tickets are donated to Mountain Track Youth Program in Jumbuck. Plus, if you are a teacher or a school staff, you can enjoy one free drink with your ID as well. How good. 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

0: 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Kelsey here. We've got more tunes coming up after 10 with Miles Smith. A bit of Snow Patrol in there as well. Plus local news headlines with the wonderful Daniel Brewer coming up in just a few minutes. And I'll check your weather again soon on TR.
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17: I'm Daniel Brewer with your local news and sport. After 6 years, 10 months and 13 days, Painesville Football Reserves have broken the drought by claiming a win on Saturday. Luke Smith, who was one of the players but also the football coordinator, says it was just an amazing feeling.
18: Even just walking in that room and seeing the crowd of supporters there who knew the circumstances, to walk in and high-five and shake hands and get amongst some guys who have sort of battled along with us for a really, really long time and seen the challenges. But the reserves have always struggled away for a really long time. So that was significant.
17: 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In sport, round 5 of Latrobe Valley Dodgeball League, MK Ninjas 10 defeated Newbies 2, 996 defeated Rogues 3, and Disney drew with average Jakey's 5-all. That's the latest local news and sport.
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0: Your four-day forecast for Gippsland and the Valley. Partly cloudy today with morning fog and a slight chance of showers. Winds north to northwesterly 15 to 20 k's an hour. Tomorrow, cloudy with a high chance of showers, the top of 19. Friday, partly cloudy, a shower or two, 17. And Saturday, cloudy with more showers and a top of 15. Today, heading for a top of 20 in the Valley, 21 for Sale Lakes and Orbost, 22 the top for Bairnsdale. Currently, it's 16 degrees.
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